0: An accused car thief found himself up a tree after running from Washington County Sheriff's deputies on the Sunset Highway and a neighborhood street near Hillsboro. KXL's Gail Cunningham has the story.
1: At 2:40 Wednesday morning, a deputy spotted a black BMW speeding east near Jackson School Road.
2: At extreme speeds, well over 100 miles an hour, and attempted to make a traffic stop.
1: Corporal David Huey says the driver got away and eluded a second deputy on Southwest 185th. Other deputies chased the Beamer into an apartment complex where three suspects ran. Canine Griff found two on a nearby porch, then a drone helped him find the driver in a wooded area.
2: And they got a pinpoint location of that suspect hiding about 20 feet up in a tree.
1: 21-year-old Cairo Truth of Portland was arrested on several charges, including attempting to elude and possession of a stolen vehicle. Gail Cunningham, FM News 101.
3: A historic rail car destroyed by fire in Vancouver over the weekend was once a luxury for the upper crust. KXL's John Eric Smith has more details.
4: The car was part of a large fire in Vancouver Friday evening, which also involved a dumpster and a furniture warehouse. The rail car now belongs to the Chulachi Prairie Railroad in Yakult, but it once belonged to the Northern Pacific Railroad.
5: That was the presidential car. It was, and the name, the car has got a name. It's the Green River Car. It was beautiful inside. It had like a parlor at one end, all mahogany and velvet. It was just gorgeous.
4: Randy Williams with the Prairie Railroad says they had plans to restore the historic car. John Eric Smith, FM News 101.
3: By the way, a decision was made earlier today to sell that car for scrap.
0: All right, it is now 5:05, and just like many other kids, Tula 2, the toddler elephant at the Oregon Zoo, is due for her shots. As KXL's Heather Roberts reports, the young pachyderm is the first on the West Coast to get a new vaccine to protect against a potentially deadly disease.
6: In 2018, Tula 2's half-sister Lily died of elephant endotheliotropic herpes virus, or EEHV.
7: This is a disease that kills cows or baby elephants very quickly, so she got sick on Wednesday, and unfortunately, 2 days later, she was deceased.
6: Dr. Carlos Sanchez, director of animal health at the Oregon Zoo, says in June, Tula 2 received her first dose of the new mRNA vaccine targeting EEHV. Her second was just a couple of weeks ago.
7: She still needs another booster.
6: So far, he says, there have been no negative side effects. Heather Roberts, FM News 101.
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3: 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Over there, my partner, Brett Recamp. I'm Tim Lance, and we have your top stories.
0: Well, we have the latest on a plane crash outside of Hood River.
3: And it is officially game week now for both the Ducks and the Beavs. Judah Newby has sports for you at 5:15.
0: Taylor Swift proves that one good deed does, in fact, lead to another. Your entertainment news is at 5:27.
3: 5:11 the time right now, and you get traffic and weather together on the ones. Let's check in with Michael Convery there in the traffic center. With 84 westbound, still a bit of a problem.
17: Yeah, it is still a problem. I-84 westbound, we've had a crash for about the last half hour down at 60th Avenue. Right lane is blocked. ODOT's there on the scene. It's backing up pretty solid back to 205 as you come in from the east side of town. Once you get around that, it looks better down towards the I-5 merge. Going the other way, eastbound I-84 is slow from I-5 out to about 28th Avenue. Then looks pretty good east of that point. Northbound I-5, a little lighter than usual today to Vancouver. It's about 16 minutes to get from downtown across the interstate. Slow to stop and go pace north of Rosa Parks Way up to the Interstate Bridge. Sunset inbound, there's some slowing moving in past Murray Boulevard, then again headed up over Sylvan down to 405. 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From the KXL Traffic Center, I'm Michael Convery.
0: Looking at that KXL weather forecast, warm today, but we are cooling off as we move into September. Tomorrow, we're looking at an overcast day with 72 degrees for your high. Then Wednesday, early showers turning into steady rain later in the day. Rain and possible thunderstorms on Sunday. Wednesday and Thursday are high in the lower 60s. So right now we're at 83 in Portland and Vancouver, also Salem 83 and Gresham 84.
3: You made me stop and think for a moment when you said tomorrow is September. 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
0: 5:12 now. The Hood River County Sheriff's Office and the NTSB are investigating a deadly plane crash that happened during the noon hour today. Hood River Undersheriff Joel Ives says they got a call about an aircraft in distress in the Parkdale area around 11:30.
18: It took us about an hour to locate, and we did find a small engine two-seater aircraft that had crashed on the edge of an orchard.
0: Ives says both occupants are dead. The NTSB says the plane is a Mooney M 20C.
3: A new study from Oregon State and Portland State Universities shows significant pollution caused by leaded fuel used at regional airports. OSU Associate Professor Alyssa Scheel says the biggest polluters are not jets at larger airports. It's smaller aircraft.
19: We're talking about stuff that's more like 2 to 6 passengers. The flight schools are a big one. Agricultural flying, recreational flying.
3: Hillsborough Airport is the 10th largest lead polluter in the country out of 19,000 airport facilities. Airports in Troutdale and Bend are also among the worst in the state.
0: A potential once-in-a-lifetime moment of an apparent proposal gets captured at a Vancouver bus stop. Eric Florip with C-Trans says it happened 2 weeks ago at the Vine Station at Fort Vancouver Way and Fourth Plain Boulevard.
20: So we posted an image of what appeared to be the moment of a proposal where one person is down on one knee putting a ring on the other person's finger, and we put sort of smiley heart emojis over the faces to obscure their identity just in case they don't want to be identified before it's kind of out there.
0: Eric says they're hoping the couple comes forward so they can get some extra love along with free rides. The adorable image is at KXL.com.
3: Move over pickleball, a new sport, is sweeping Portland.
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23: 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And now Rip City is becoming Floor City.
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3: And all of a sudden, it is officially game week for the Ducks and the Beavs. From the KXL Sports Desk, here's Judah Newby.
4: Oregon's defensive front is dominant, at least on paper. And Saturday, they get to flex their muscle against an opponent for the first time.
24: The line of scrimmage play, to me, in this game is going to be paramount. They shouldn't have that problem this week. This is an opportunity for them to really see just how dominant they can be from a defensive standpoint, because they're good on that side of the ball.
4: Howard Griffith on Big Ten Network. The number 2 ranked Ducks host Boise State Saturday, 12:30 on CBS. Jamarcus Shepherd begins his first season as Oregon State head coach Saturday.
25: I'd be lying to you if I didn't say that there was a little bit of excitement boiling up. I've been trying to suppress it slightly.
4: Shepherd says an old college coach of his helped him manage the emotions of game week.
25: Don't be an Otis elevator going up and down all the time. And so I'm trying not to get too high or too low this week and ensure that our players are doing this and modeling that same routine.
4: The Beavs are on the road Saturday at number 23, Houston. 9 a.m. kickoff on ESPN. Portland State suffered a narrow home loss to 6-ranked UC Davis Saturday at Hillsborough Stadium. Vikings led at halftime 21-0 before the Aggies rallied for a 31-24 victory in Chris Fisk's debut as Portland State head coach. Vikes visit San Diego State this week. And at the U.S. Open, Carlos Alcaraz returned to action for the first time since April with a straight sets first-round win over Roman Safelin. Alcaraz has been out with a wrist injury. Novak Djokovic lost in the first round of the U.S. Open for the first time in his career last night, a 4-hour, 36-minute marathon. I saw Djokovic struggle physically with illness and cramping as 25-year-old Argentinian Mariano Navone advances. With sports at 15 and 45, I'm Jude Anubi, FM News 101.
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26: From ABC News, I'm Stephanie Officer. Oil prices rose again today following U.S. attacks on Iranian rocket launcher positions and subsequent Iranian retaliation. In the Oval Office this afternoon, President Trump insisting again, Iranians don't know who their leader is.
27: They're a failed nation. They've got 350% inflation. They have no currency. They're not paying their soldiers. Their leaders are largely dead. Their Navy is gone. Their Air Force is gone. Their surveillance equipment is almost entirely gone. That doesn't mean we won't smack them.
26: Meanwhile, the Supreme Court today formally granted the Trump administration's request to move forward with the construction of the White House East Wing ballroom as litigation over the project continues. ABC's Catherine Valders.
1: It didn't appear that the justices ruled exactly on the legality of whether Trump can just decide unilaterally as the executive branch to move forward with this construction. It has been mentioned and argued in lower courts and was mentioned by Chief Justice John Roberts in his dissent that one would need to seek congressional approval in theory to move forward.
2: It's just me against the world.
26: Jury deliberations began this afternoon in the trial of Dwayne Keefe D. Davis for the 1996 murder of music icon Tupac Shakur in Las Vegas, and the jury has reached a verdict. ABC's Alex Stone.
5: Prosecutors say he was the shot caller and he provided the gun that was given to a guy named Dre in the car that night on September 7th, 1996, and that Dre was too nervous to fire at Shakur and Suge Knight in the other vehicle, and then the gun was handed to Dwayne Davis's nephew, Orlando Anderson, and that Anderson, he was the one who actually fired, according to prosecutors, and according to everything that Dwayne Davis has said over 30 years. Now,
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0: It's now 5:20, and you have Portland's Afternoon News here on KXL. With Tim Lance, I'm Brett Recamp, and we have your top stories.
3: We're learning more about the victim struck in a Gresham hit-and-run this morning.
0: A piece of Northwest Railroad history destroyed by fire in Vancouver was once headed for a second life.
3: And are mortgage rates on the rise again thanks to higher oil prices? You're going to find out the very latest from the Fed on 30-year fixed rates on the way too, and your business news at 5:26.
0: First up, traffic and weather together on the ones at 5:21. And we have a crash in Northeast Portland to talk about with Michael Convery.
17: Yes, it's over on 121st and Northeast Mark Street. That's just to the north of Sandy Boulevard. Reported out as an injury crash with police responding. I-84 westbound, we've had trouble with an accident down at 60th Avenue in the right lane. That has things jammed up pretty solid all the way back to I-205 coming in from the east side of town. Coming in from the west side of town, we're at about 14 minutes to get from Hillsborough into downtown. So that's a little lighter than usual today. A little moderate slowing in past Murray. Then again, headed up over Sylvan down to 405. 217 northbound bunches up through Tigard, just north of 99, up past Shoals Ferry Road. 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From the KXL Traffic Center, I'm Michael Convery.
3: The KXO forecast looking a little wet, not right now, but in about a day or so. Partly cloudy tonight. It's going to be completely cloudy overnight later on, and then the overnight low should be about 58. Tomorrow you get an overcast sky as well, about 72, but there really isn't a great chance for rain until Wednesday. Then it's almost 100% chance you're going to see some showers that'll turn into a steady rain later in the day with a high of 62. And the showers kind of hang with us on Thursday. It's sunny and 83 in Lake Oswego, 85 in Beaverton, 83 in Portland.
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10: The Federal Trade Commission plans to file a lawsuit against Amazon, alleging that the e-commerce platform secretly raised prices that businesses paid to advertise on its platform. That according to the Wall Street Journal. And that allowed Amazon to earn tens of billions of dollars over a seven-year period. The lawsuit will be joined by a group of 20 state attorneys general, including New York, Florida, and California. Mortgage rates are on the rise once again today. The latest data from Mortgage News Daily shows the average 30-year fixed at 6.87%. That's up 6 basis points today and 12 basis points from Thursday. Higher oil prices associated with the renewed conflict in Iran are one of the main reasons why. And that uptick with Iran sent markets lower today. Dow was off 374 points, ending the session at 53,186. The Nasdaq lost 31 points and the S&P 500 fell by 25. I'm Dan Loney with Your Money Now on FM News 101 KXL.
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3: Time now for your entertainment news. Breaking in the last few minutes here, a jury has found Dwayne Keith D. Davis guilty of orchestrating the 1996 killing of rapper Tupac Shakur. The verdict today marks the first and only conviction in a case that's gripped hip-hop fans for years. In 1996, Shakur was on his way to perform at a club in Las Vegas. A Cadillac pulled up beside him, and music mogul Marion Shug Knight gunfire erupted. This case went cold until recent years when interviews and Davis gave his 2019 tell-all memoir to revive it.
9: Taylor Swift donating $50,000 now to a GoFundMe account set up for a woman seriously hurt in a recent crash. That woman, a married mom of three, Ashley Taunton, was driving when she saw a vehicle carrying some teens, hydroplane in a rainstorm. She stopped, got out, tried to help them, and was hit by a third vehicle. She's had at least three surgeries.
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3: 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Welcome in on a Monday. I am Brett Recamp.
9: And I'm Tim Lance. It is 5:30 right now, and here are your top stories today.
3: A car thief gets caught up in a tree after running from sheriff's deputies near Hillsboro.
9: Tula 2 is the first elephant on the West Coast to get vaccinated against a potentially deadly virus.
3: The Seahawks trimmed down their roster to 53. Judah Newby joins us for sports at 5:45.
9: So we will have those stories for you in a whole lot more in about 90 seconds. 5:31 is your time right now. Traffic and weather together on the ones. Michael Convery has some good news if you're out there trying to get one way or the other, I guess, on 84. What direction is the problem, Michael?
19: Oh, it was a problem on I-84 westbound out at 60th Avenue. We had a crash for quite a while. It's out of the way now, so we're looking a little better coming in from the east side of town on I-84 westbound. Going the other way, eastbound I-84, it's lined up away from I-5 out to about 33rd, then looks good east of that point. Southbound I-5, just a little brake tapping as you leave downtown off the lower deck of the Markham. Nothing to worry about. Farther down the line, there's some slow to stop and go traffic as you head through Tualatin into North Wilsonville. We still have the accident on Highway 219. That's been there all afternoon. Again, about halfway in between Newburgh and St. Paul. It's causing delays, particularly headed southbound out of Newburgh on Highway 219. From the KXL Traffic Center, I'm Michael Convery.
3: All right, your KXL forecast, plenty to talk about as we are looking at a big change in the weather pattern around Portland. So it's nice and sunny tonight. Enjoy that. Overnight, partly cloudy, 58 for your low. Tomorrow we cool off under overcast skies, 72. And then we are at 62 degrees for your high both Wednesday and Thursday with some steady rain in store. We are at 85 degrees in Hillsboro, Oregon City. 83, and it's 83 in Vancouver.
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3: 5:32 now. A construction worker was hurt in a hit-and-run crash in Gresham this morning. KXL's Noah Friedman reports detectives are still looking for the driver of a white sedan.
20: Police responded to the hit-and-run after a flagger was hit by a car just before 5 this morning. It happened near Northeast Hogan and Division. Adam Wright with Gresham Police says the victim was taken to a local hospital.
21: That roadway worker suffered some pretty significant injuries. I think I would describe their injuries as critical injuries and very significant.
20: Hogan was closed for multiple hours during this morning's commute as detectives investigated. Noah Friedman, FM News 101.
9: A 21-year-old accused of car theft is jailed right now after eluding Washington County Sheriff's deputies for a time and then eventually finding himself up a tree with a barking canine officer waiting for him below. Here's KXL's Gail Cunningham.
22: Before dawn Wednesday, a Washington County Sheriff's deputy tried to stop a black BMW doing over 100 miles an hour east on the Sunset Highway near Jackson School Road. Corporal David Huey says another deputy then spotted the car heading south on 185th.
23: Similar driving behavior.
0: figure, excessive speeds, and then also noticed, you know, that the headlights were off.
22: Deputies chased the Beamer into an apartment complex where three suspects ran. A drone and canine Griff found two on a nearby porch, and the driver

0: 20 feet up a tree.
1: About 45 minutes later, that suspect climbed down and surrendered.
0: 21-year-old Cairo Truth of Portland faces several charges, including attempting to elude and possession of a stolen vehicle. Gail Cunningham, FM News 101.
2: Two 19-year-old passengers from Hillsboro were cited, and then they were released.
3: An abducted child in Josephine County was safely recovered this morning. An Amber Alert was issued for an 8-month-old infant who was taken by a non-custodial parent from a residence southwest of Cave Junction. The suspect was believed to be armed. A short time after the Amber Alert was issued, the child and suspect were found. The suspect was arrested without incident, and the child was recovered without injury. The Josephine County Sheriff's Office is investigating.
2: A piece of Pacific Northwest Railroad history has lost its opportunity at a comeback after a fire in Vancouver. KXL's John Eric Smith reports.
4: The Green River car once served as a sort of rolling presidential suite for the Northern Pacific Railroad. Randy Williams with Chulachi Prairie Railroad in Yakult says the nonprofit had hoped to restore it.
5: Our intent was to do the mechanical repairs that it needed and then move it up to Yakult and put it into charter service, you know, if somebody wanted to have a big event and go down the railroad.
4: Williams says the association repeatedly dealt with break-ins at the car before Friday's fire. John Eric Smith, FM News 101.
2: The rail car, by the way, is going to be sold for scrap.
3: Tula 2, the young elephant calf at the Oregon Zoo, is the first elephant on the West Coast to receive a vaccine targeting a potentially deadly virus known as EEHV. Dr. Carlos Sanchez, the zoo's director of animal health, says the new mRNA vaccine is a breakthrough for protecting the species.
6: Obviously, a calf is very important for the zoo, the community, but right now, the numbers of elephants in zoos in the United States is not sustainable. We are losing more cows than we are having as babies. So it is important that we keep these cows alive and healthy.
3: EEHV claimed the life of Tula 2's half-sister Lily in 2018. Tula 2 received her first two doses of the vaccine and will get a booster in October. Dr. Sanchez says she is being monitored closely and so far has not experienced any side effects.
2: Thanks for being with us today. 5:36 right now, and FM News 101 KXL is Portland's number one source for news and information.
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5: 40 as you listen to Portland's afternoon news here on this Monday afternoon. Thanks for being with us. Along with Brett Recamp, I'm Tim Lanson. 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
6: A new study shows high concentrations of lead pollution in neighborhoods near two Portland area airports.
5: An NFL legend is coming out of retirement. Judah Newby has some sports for you coming up at 5:45.
6: Looks like some relief could be on the way for people taking certain types of prescription drugs. The announcement from the Trump administration during business news at 5:56.
5: So, of course, we will have those stories for you and even more in about 90 seconds. See, it is 5:41 now. Traffic and weather together, of course, always on the ones. Michael Convery's there in the traffic center. Crash in the Hubbard area to tell you about.
7: Yeah, 99E right down near Shirley Avenue Northeast as you get into Hubbard. We've got a crash with two lanes blocked causing four delays both north and southbound on 99E again down in the Hubbard area. I-5 south as you leave downtown looks good now up into the curves. And actually farther down the line, not too bad. Just a little moderate slowing headed through North Wilsonville. 217 is looking a lot better both directions between I-5 and the Sunset. Northbound I-5 delays from right about Lombard up through Delta Park to the interstate. 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From the KXL Traffic Center, I'm Michael Convery.
6: Your KXL forecast, get ready for a big change around the Portland metro area this week. After a sunny and warm day today, tomorrow, we're looking at overcast conditions with a high near 72. And then Wednesday and Thursday, we do expect rain with highs in the lower 60s, much cooler. At the moment, it is 82 in Portland, Vancouver 83, Salem 82.
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6: 5:42. Lead emissions from smaller aircraft are a significant source of pollution for nearby neighborhoods, according to new research from Oregon State and Portland State Universities. As KXL's Heather Roberts reports, lead levels near two airports in the Portland metro area are especially high, and it's not PDX.
8: Researchers tested tree moss near Troutdale and Hillsboro airports and found lead levels up to seven times higher than in other parts of Portland. Results that didn't surprise OSU associate professor Alyssa Scheel.
9: Even nationally, Hillsboro is a big emitter, ranked number 10.
8: That's out of 19,000 facilities. PDX ranks 793rd. There are plans to phase out leaded fuel, but Scheel says it's not a quick fix.
9: I mean, what we saw with leaded gasoline in automobiles, when it phased out, it left this legacy. That lead remains in soils and cities today.
8: Heather Roberts, FM News 101.
5: A sport called floorball is rapidly taking over here in Rip City. KXL's Grant MacHill explains.
10: It's a fast-paced, non-contact game that resembles indoor hockey on foot.
11: It originates in the 70s in Sweden, extremely popular in Europe. It got here in the 90s.
10: David Slater says since he founded the nonprofit Portland Floorball Club last year, five players have been sent across the country to play in national tournaments, and a goalie has joined the USA Floorball Under 19 Development Program. And he says he's looking for more players on Thursdays at PDX Fieldhouse in Beaverton.
11: We have skills from extremely experienced. You've never whacked a ball with a stick before.
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6: 5:44, time for Lars Larson in Northwest Reports commentary.
12: The last thing America's military needs is to downgrade our standards, and that's exactly what some in the deep state

0: We're trying to do despite Donald Trump being the commander in chief. America needs higher standards for its U.S. military. And frankly, under Donald Trump, we can afford those higher standards. And why? Because American young men and women are signing up for military service. They didn't want to do it during President Otto Penn when Joe Biden was sitting in the White House waiting to find out what kind of ice cream he got that day. But they do now. Well, it turns out the Secretary of War is absolutely apoplectic about the fact that he had an Undersecretary of War named Michael Obadahl who decided to rescind a new standard for cognitive standards, how you think, for students seeking to get into ROTC, the Reserve Officer Training Corps. The fact is, America needs high standards for its U.S. military. We've got to have the best in the world. For Northwest Reports, I'm Lars Larson.
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3: Aaron Donald is officially back with the LA Rams.
4: Being done with this team, pieces that was getting brought here, it's like, okay, it's a complete team. And then, you know, you see other moves they make and it's like, okay, that... I wish I was still out there playing right about now.
3: The future Hall of Famer will join Myles Garrett on the revamped Rams D-line.
4: I feel like I can play at a high level, yes. Do I feel like I can still be myself? 100%. If I didn't feel like that, I wouldn't be here.
3: Rams and Niners meet September 10th in Melbourne, Australia. No word yet on if Donald will make the trip for that game. Seahawks cut down their roster to 53 players, plus 17 more on the practice squad. They did officially sign Terrion Arnold amid his legal challenges that have landed him on the commissioner's exempt list. General manager John Schneider.
5: You know, the character just, you know, it just didn't really fit with the allegations and everybody we've talked to.
3: Schneider said the team is being patient with the legal process.
5: So this is a long-term play. This isn't like, let's see how quickly we can get this done and, you know, let's get him in the building and see how it goes.
3: Seahawks and Patriots kick off the NFL season a week from Wednesday. UCLA has fired athletic director Martin Jarmond, who held the role since 2020. Chancellor Julio Frank said in a statement, quote, UCLA must have an athletics model that leads, not just keeps pace, unquote. And USC issued a statement saying they hope to see, quote, increased attendance the rest of the season. The Trojans were subject to widespread criticism for the sparse crowd at Saturday's game with San Jose State, with temperatures in the high 90s. With sports at 15 and 45, I'm Judah Newby, FM News 101.
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6: From ABC News, I'm Stephanie Officer. Oil prices rose again today following U.S. attacks on Iranian rocket launcher positions and subsequent Iranian retaliation. In the Oval Office this afternoon, President Trump insisting again, Iranians don't know who their leader is.
7: They're a failed nation. They've got 350% inflation. They have no currency. They're not paying their soldiers. Their leaders are largely dead. Their Navy is gone. Their Air Force is gone. Their surveillance equipment is almost entirely gone. That doesn't mean we won't smack them.
6: Meanwhile, the Supreme Court today formally granted the Trump administration's request to move forward with the construction of the White House East Wing ballroom as litigation over the project continues. ABC's Catherine Falders.
8: It didn't appear that the justices ruled exactly on the legality of whether Trump can just decide unilaterally as the executive branch to move forward with this construction. It has been mentioned and argued in lower courts and was mentioned by Chief Justice John Roberts in his dissent that one would need to seek congressional approval, in theory, to move forward.
9: It's just me against the world.
6: Jury deliberations began this afternoon in the trial of Dwayne Keefe D. Davis for the 1996 murder of music icon Tupac Shakur in Las Vegas, and the jury has reached a verdict. ABC's Alex Stone.
10: Prosecutors say he was the shot caller and he provided the gun that was given to a guy named Dre in the car that night on September 7th, 1996, and that Dre was too nervous to fire at Shakur and Suge Knight in the other vehicle, and then the gun was handed to Dwayne Davis's nephew, Orlando Anderson, and that Anderson, he was the one who actually fired, according to prosecutors, and according to everything that Dwayne Davis has said over 30 years. Now,
6: you're listening to ABC News.
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1: A construction worker was hurt in a hit-and-run crash in Gresham this morning.
2: A historic rail car, once used by Northern Pacific executives, was headed for a comeback, and now a fire has derailed those plans.
1: Plus, an iconic rapper is making music history once again. Your entertainment news coming up at 5:57.
2: But first, it is 5:51. That means traffic and weather together. On the ones, to the east side we go for a crash in Gresham. Michael Convery.
12: Yeah, Brett, it's on 181st and Northeast Wasco. That's just a little bit to the south of I-84. So we're seeing a bit of a backup on 181st Avenue as you move south of I-84 into the Gresham area. I-84 eastbound away from I-5 is slow out to about 33rd Avenue. Then loosens up, looks pretty good once you get east of that point. 205 southbound, some scattered slowing south of I-84, off and on down towards the off-ramp for Foster Road. Southbound I-5 looking a lot better out of downtown. There's some brake tapping still down through Wilsonville as you approach the Boone Bridge. 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From the KXL Traffic Center, I'm Michael Convery.
1: Let's get into that KXO forecast for you right now. It's going to get wet. Not right now, but pretty soon it will. Partly cloudy tonight. Mostly cloudy, actually, by the early morning hours on Tuesday with an overnight low of 58. Tomorrow, we only get up to 72 with an overcast sky. On Wednesday, you're almost guaranteed you're going to get some rain. It'll be a steady rain later in the day, too, with a high of 62. And we're expecting some more rain on Thursday as well. It is right now partly cloudy in Salem. Also have an air quality alert there at the Capitol. 82 degrees there, 82 and mostly sunny here in Portland.
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0: doing, you guys?
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0: How's baseball going?
1: I've got the game streaming in the den. Maybe you can pick up some pointers before we take on Kennedy next week. Ashley A, Ashley D, Ashley P, is this for a group project again? 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
0: Hey, Kristen!
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0: 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We're going to need more snacks.
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6: 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That means it's time for your business reports.
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8: The uptick with the Iran conflict sent the markets lower today. The Dow was off 374 points. NASDAQ lost 31 points. S&P 500 fell 25. New drug pricing deals were announced by the White House today. President Trump said that the mid-sized companies behind these drugs voluntarily agreed to sell their medications for less. They include Teva Pharmaceuticals, CSL, BridgeBio, and more. The companies will provide discounts on outpatient drugs to every state Medicaid program so that prices paid by states align with what the companies charge overseas. The CEO of nutritional supplement company Herbalife, Stefan Graziani, will be leaving that role on October 31st. Finance Chief John DeSimone will take the CEO role on an interim basis. Herbalife shares were down 11.5% today on the news, despite reaffirming its full-year financial guidance. I'm Dan Loney with Your Money Now on FM News 101 KXL.
6: 5:57, time for some entertainment news, and the University of Tennessee football team is going to honor the late Dolly Parton this season. Tennessee head coach Josh Heupel.
9: We'll be wearing a sticker patch on the back of our helmet to recognize her accomplishments and everything that she's meant and had an impact here on Tennessee.
6: Yeah, Parton's well known to the fans. In fact, she sang Tennessee's unofficial fight song for them.
10: Oh, Rocky Top, you'll always be home sweet home to me.
6: That was at a Volunteers game back in 2023. Peyton Manning was there, too, and she's participated in other university functions over the years.
7: Drake is making Spotify history again.
11: Funny thing is that they ain't gonna compete.
7: According to Chord data, the rapper became the first artist in the platform's history to surpass 140 billion streams. Taylor Swift follows behind with 130 billion.
6: Molly Hatchet announcing their first album in 16 years. Going to be hard to top that. The album is called Lost Horizons, and it is due out on November the 27th. They're also going on a U.S. tour.
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2: 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Thanks a lot for being with us. I am Brett Recamp.
3: And I'm Tim Lance. Right now it is 6 o'clock. 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
2: A Washington County canine barks up the right tree to catch a speed demon.
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3: We've got those stories and a lot more, too, coming up in about a minute and a half. It is 6:01 now. Traffic and weather together on the ones. Michael Convery trying to get you home this afternoon. Good news, too, in the Hubbard area.
4: Yeah, earlier accident 99E down in the Hubbard area has now been cleared out of the way. All lanes are moving again there. I-5 southbound as you leave downtown, not doing too bad into the curves. There's still a little slowing down through Wilsonville as you head south of Norwood. Not a big delay at this point. I-84 is slow eastbound out to about 28th Avenue. Still have that crash out in Gresham at 181st, a little bit to the south of I-84, Wasco Street. So it's backing it up as you head south of I-84 on 181st Avenue out in Gresham. 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From the KXL Traffic Center, I'm Michael Convery.
2: Your KXL forecast for the Portland metro area. We are expecting a big change here in the next several days. So hope you enjoyed today. Overnight, partly cloudy early and then cloudy skies with a 58 degree low. Tomorrow, 72 with overcast skies. And then the rain comes in on Wednesday. Early showers turning into steady rain. We're in the 60s, lower 60s for your high. It's 85 degrees in Hillsboro. Troutdale, 81. And right now in Camas, 83.
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2: 6:02 now. We're learning more about the victim struck in a Gresham hit and run this morning. KXL's Noah Friedman reports police are searching for the involved driver.
5: Officers were called to a traffic crash just before 5 this morning at the intersection of Northeast Hogan and Division.
6: They learned that a white sedan had struck a roadway worker who was directing traffic at a nearby construction zone.
5: Gresham PD's Adam Wright says the condition of the flagger is unknown, but describes the injuries they suffered as significant. Hogan was closed for several hours between Division and Burnside as investigators processed the scene. If anyone has information about the case, they're asked to contact the Gresham Vehicular Crimes Team. Noah Friedman, FM News 101.
3: Also, an accused car thief found himself up a tree after running from Washington County Sheriff's deputies on the Sunset Highway and a neighborhood street near Hillsboro. KXL's Gail Cunningham picks up the story.
7: At 2:40 Wednesday morning, a deputy spotted a black BMW speeding east near Jackson School Road.
6: At extreme speeds, well over 100 miles an hour, and attempted to make a traffic stop.
7: Corporal David Huey says the driver got away and eluded a second deputy on Southwest 185th. Other deputies chased the Beamer into an apartment complex where three suspects ran. Canine Griff found two on a nearby porch, then a drone helped him find the driver in a wooded area.
6: And they got a pinpoint location of that suspect hiding about 20 feet up in a tree.
7: 21-year-old Cairo Truth of Portland was arrested on several charges, including attempting to elude and possession of a stolen vehicle. Gail Cunningham, FM News 101.
3: By the way, two 19-year-old passengers from Hillsboro were cited and then they were released.
2: Lifeline Connections in Vancouver is facing a class action lawsuit over alleged wage abuse. Former employees say the behavioral health organization failed to give them required rest and meal breaks and didn't pay for overtime and sick pay. Between April 2024 and August of 2025, the lawsuit is similar to another one filed by a different employee of Lifeline Connections in February of this year.
3: A historic rail car destroyed by fire in Vancouver over this past weekend was once a luxury for the upper crust. KXL's John Eric Smith has details.

0: The car was part of a large fire in Vancouver Friday evening, which also involved a dumpster and a furniture warehouse. The rail car now belongs to the Chelachi Prairie Railroad in Yakult, but it once belonged to the Northern Pacific Railroad.
1: That was the presidential car. It was, and the name, the car has got a name. It's the Green River Car. It was beautiful inside. It had like a parlor at one end, all mahogany and velvet. It was just gorgeous.
0: Randy Williams with the Prairie Railroad says they had plans to restore the historic car. John Eric Smith, FM News 101.
2: And they also made a decision today to sell the car for scrap.
3: Just like many other young kids, Tula 2, the toddler elephant at the Oregon Zoo, is due for her shots. As KXL's Heather Roberts reports, the young pachyderm is the first on the West Coast to get a new vaccine to protect against a potentially deadly disease.
4: In 2018, Tula 2's half-sister Lily died of elephant endotheliotropic herpes virus, or EEHV.
5: This is a disease that kills cows or baby elephants very quickly. So she got sick on Wednesday, and unfortunately, 2 days later, she was deceased.
4: Dr. Carlos Sanchez, director of animal health at the Oregon Zoo, says in June, Tula 2 received her first dose of the new mRNA vaccine targeting EEHV. Her second was just a couple of weeks ago.
5: She still needs another booster.
4: So far, he says, there have been no negative side effects. Heather Roberts, FM News 101.
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6: Parents have been waiting since, been dreading it for weeks. It's back to school in the Rose City, and KXL is here to get everyone to it and through it. 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
2: 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That's Brett Recamp there. I'm Tim Lance, and we've got your top stories.
3: A sport called floorball is rapidly taking over Rip City.
2: It is officially game week for the Ducks and the Beavs, a different kind of ball game coming up. 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
3: Man, summer movies continue their hot streak. You will get the latest box office numbers in entertainment news at 6:27.
2: Seems like some of those movies, they're making just money hand over fist. 6:11 right now. Traffic and weather together on the ones. And Michael Convery's there in the traffic center, of course. It's looking better out there, Michael.
4: Good. Most of our freeways have thinned out here. I-84, again, a little crowded getting out past 21st, but east of that point, nothing to worry about. Northbound I-5 is loosened up pretty good to Vancouver. A little moderate slowing up through Delta Park into Jansen Beach onto the interstate. Sunset inbound, just a few brake lights right down near the Vista Ridge Tunnel. Westbound looks pretty good, headed out to Hillsboro. From the KXL Traffic Center, I'm Michael Convery.
3: KXL forecast. Things are changing as we move into September starting tomorrow. So tomorrow's high only 72 degrees with overcast skies. And we are looking at early showers on Wednesday and steady rain later in the day. 62 degrees both Wednesday and Thursday. Right now it is 84 in Tualatin. We have 84 in Newburgh, Damascus, 81.
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3: It is now 6:12. Federal officials say Rose City Antifa in Portland is among those to have used the services of an Italy-based group that was named as a specially designed global terrorist today. The officials claim Rose City Antifa used the Italians' assistance to organize and incite violence, distribute illegally obtained ICE employee information, and call for attacks on immigration agents.
2: A new study from Oregon State and Portland State Universities shows significant pollution caused by leaded fuel used at regional airports. OSU Associate Professor Alyssa Scheel says the biggest polluters are not jets at larger airports, but it's the smaller aircraft.
5: We're talking about stuff that's more like 2 to 6 passengers. The flight schools are a big one. Agricultural flying, recreational flying.
2: Hillsboro Airport is the 10th largest lead polluter in the country out of 19,000 airport facilities. Airports in Troutdale and Bend are also among the worst in the state. Scheel's team at OSU developed an interactive map for neighbors to track the highest risk areas.
3: The advocacy group called Missing and Murdered Indigenous People, or MMIP, continues to remember lost or slain Native Americans after their annual walk in Salem. About 150 people turned out this weekend to walk along the Salem waterfront in honor of those who have been missing or taken. They say they are continuing to seek answers, justice, and healing.
2: Washington is joining the Federal Trade Commission and 21 other states in a lawsuit accusing Amazon of secretly inflating advertising prices. Now, the complaint also says a significant portion of the increased advertising costs ultimately gets passed on to and paid by Amazon customers.
3: Move over pickleball. A new sport is sweeping Portland. KXL's Grant McHale reports.
6: It's called floorball.
7: Fast, non-contact, indoor hockey played on foot.
6: David Slater founded the Portland Floorball Club last year. He says the sport originated in the 70s in Sweden and hit the states in the 90s. And now Rip City is becoming Floor City.
7: We found a sister club in Brazil. We've sent 5 players across the country to play at tournaments. We've got a goalie in the USA Floorball U19 development program.
6: Players 6 16 and up can try floorball on Thursdays at PDX Fieldhouse in Beaverton. 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
2: Using voter-approved funds, Grant High School is about to unveil new 80-foot stadium field lights. Chris Lewenberg with Portland Public Schools says that they're going to turn them on tomorrow during a special flip-the-switch ceremony.
8: The community has been advocating for years to get some improvements to Grant Bowl so that we can support our student-athletes. So we know it's going to be something the neighbors and the entire Grant community is really excited about seeing for the first time.
2: Chris says the Grant Bowl is the Grant Generals Stadium with a unique feel, and it's built into the side of a hill. But they haven't been able to play night games there for years now. This season, they are going to get Friday Night Lights, and they're also going to get some new turf.
3: All right, time for your sports at 6:15. 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
2: All right, now on to a completely different type of ball, football, of course, and we've got Game 1 for the Ducks and the Beavs coming up this week. From the KXL Sports Desk, Judah Newby.
9: Oregon's defensive front is dominant, at least on paper, and Saturday they get to flex their muscle against an opponent for the first time.
10: The line of scrimmage play, to me, in this game is going to be paramount. They shouldn't have that problem this week. This is an opportunity for them to really see just how dominant they can be from a defensive standpoint, because they're good on that side of the ball.
9: Howard Griffith on Big Ten Network. The number 2 ranked Ducks host Boise State Saturday, 12:30 on CBS. Jamarcus Shepherd begins his first season as Oregon State head coach Saturday.
11: I'd be lying to you if I didn't say that there was a little bit of excitement boiling up. I've been trying to suppress it slightly.
9: Shepherd says an old college coach of his helped him manage the emotions of game week.
11: Don't be in the Otis elevator going up and down all the time. And so I'm trying not to get too high or too low this week and ensure that our players are doing this and modeling that same routine.
9: The Beavs are on the road Saturday at number 23, Houston. 9 a.m. kickoff on ESPN. Portland State suffered a narrow home loss to 6-ranked UC Davis Saturday at Hillsborough Stadium. Vikings led at halftime 21-0 before the Aggies rallied for a 31-24 victory in Chris Fisk's debut as Portland State head coach. Vikes visit San Diego State this week. And at the U.S. Open, Carlos Alcaraz returned to action for the first time since April with a straight sets first-round win over Roman Safelin. Alcaraz has been out with a wrist injury. Novak Djokovic lost in the first round of the U.S. Open for the first time in his career last night, a 4-hour, 36-minute marathon. I saw Djokovic struggle physically with illness and cramping as 25-year-old Argentinian Mariano Navone advances. With sports at 15 and 45, I'm Jude Anubi, FM News 101.
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12: From ABC News, I'm Stephanie Officer. A jury has found Dwayne KPD Davis guilty of first-degree murder in the 1996 shooting death of Tupac Shakur near the Las Vegas Strip. The 63-year-old was convicted of murder with the use of a deadly weapon. The jury only took 3 hours to hand down that guilty verdict. Prosecutors told the jury, over the years, Davis repeatedly placed himself in the car from which the fatal shots were fired at Tupac. ABC News legal contributor Bernardo Villalona.
13: KVD, in his own words, had said that had Tupac Shakur's car had pulled up on his side of the vehicle, that he would have been the one to take the shot. But when he realized that it was on the opposite side, this is why he passed the gun to the backseat passenger. That's how things went down the way that they did.
12: Davis now faces a maximum of life in prison. The judge has set Davis's sentencing for October 13th. In the meantime, he'll be held without bail. New Yorkers rattled by deadly violence in Times Square. The NYPD now says one of the two victims stabbed this afternoon has died. The suspect shot by police also dead. ABC's Matt Rivers is there.
14: That suspect seen waving a knife in hand, appearing to advance toward the officers. Police deploying a taser and shooting her.
15: Could have been more than that.
16: Who knows? I could have been your mother who got stabbed.
14: Police officials stressing the suspect appeared to be emotionally disturbed, insisting the incident is not terror-related.
12: One other stabbing victim was hospitalized. After a weekend of deadly flooding in the Grand Canyon, the flood threat is still not over out west. Flood watch is in effect for much of Arizona. ABC News meteorologist Melissa Griffin.
17: That flood watch continues through tonight in the Grand Canyon area. I've been watching these heavy downpours kind of slowly moving through, and we have a widespread flood threat all the way from southern Arizona right into south central Utah, even into parts of western Colorado.
12: At least two bodies have been recovered from the flood zone. 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
1: 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I am Brett Recamp. 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
1: A piece of Northwest Railroad history destroyed by fire in Vancouver was once headed for a second life.
2: And big news about wildfire starts from power companies on the West Coast and how that affects stocks. It's not PGE, it's PG&E that we're talking about. Details during your business news at 6:26.
1: But first, it is 6:21, and traffic and weather together are on the ones. Michael Convery, here we go with hopefully looking good now at this hour.
3: Yeah, we had some trouble earlier, of course, on this Monday afternoon, but as we get towards 6:30, it's really thinned out nicely. If you're just getting into the car, it shouldn't be any problem getting to where you want to go. Northbound I-5 looks good to Vancouver. 205 North has settled down, headed across the Glen Jackson Bridge. I-84, a few brake lights away from I-5 out towards 21st Avenue. Southbound I-5 looking pretty good now. 14 minutes will do it from downtown Portland all the way into Wilsonville. 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From the KXL Traffic Center, I'm Michael Convery.
2: The KXL forecast is looking pretty nice right now, but we're expecting clouds to build up overnight tonight with a low of 58. Tomorrow it's going to be overcast and we'll only get up to 72 degrees, only 62 on Wednesday for the high, and that's with early showers, and that'll turn into a steady rain later on in the day. The rain hangs over on Thursday as well. Once again, 62 degrees for the high. Vancouver right now, 83. Salem, 82. Portland, 81.
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8: Shares of California utility company PG&E were down 20% today. This after state lawmakers blocked a proposal that would have limited the amount of money that individuals could seek from utilities whose equipment ignited wildfires. And shares of Edison International, another California utility, were off by 23%. President Trump is going to meet with U.S. refiners and fuel distributors on Tuesday. The goal of the meeting is to find a way to expand capacity and bring gas prices down. Amid the questions of higher gas prices, it becomes a more important topic ahead of the midterm elections. AAA says the national average for regular unleaded is at $4.08 a gallon, which is up 90 cents year over year. The uptick with the Iran conflict over the weekend sent the markets lower today. Dow Industrial Average off 374 points at 53,186. NASDAQ lost 31 points, and the S&P 500 was off by 25. I'm Dan Loney with Your Money Now on FM News 101 KXL.
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9: My name is Peter Parker.
10: Spider-Man's winning streak at the box office continues with a $22 million weekend. A new movie clocked in at number two.
11: Acme is evil.
10: Coyote vs. Acme hit theaters on Friday. The animated live-action hybrid sold around $15.6 million in tickets over the weekend. Mike Dubosky, ABC News.
6: TMZ says singer Lionel Richie checked himself into a hospital after a weekend performance. He wanted to have some tests run. Members of the audience say he appeared to be struggling a little bit toward the end of the show, and he even asked for a chair while he was performing his final song.
12: We don't get fooled again.
7: The son of Ringo Starr, Zach Starkey, is back with The Who. Starkey's been fired twice while he feuded with lead singer Roger Daltrey. Now it seems Daltrey and Starkey have made up. So Starkey got on Instagram and wrote, looking forward to tearing it up with The Who again.
6: How do you end up firing Ringo Starr's kid as your drummer? I just don't see it.
7: Maybe he's not that good. I don't know.
6: Maybe. 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
7: 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I'm Brett Recamp.
6: I'm Tim Lance. 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
7: A car thief gets caught up in a tree after running from sheriff's deputies near Hillsboro.
6: Tula 2 is the first elephant on the West Coast to get vaccinated against a potentially deadly virus.
7: The Seahawks trimmed down their roster to 53. Judah Newby joins us for sports at 6:45.
6: Those stories and more in about 90 seconds. It is 6:31. Traffic and weather together on the one. So, Michael Convery, still looking good out there?
9: Yeah, we're in good shape on all of our freeways. Again, no accidents to report. I-84 looks good, headed out to the east side of town. Southbound I-205, just a few brake lights coming down past I-84. Nothing to worry about. Southbound I-5 looks good. 14 minutes will do it from downtown Portland all the way into Wilsonville. And the Sunset, again, inbound, some slowing down the hill from the zoo towards Vista Ridge Tunnel. Westbound Sunset Highway looks pretty good from downtown all the way out to the west side. From the KXL Traffic Center, I'm Michael Convery.
7: KXL forecast. We've been talking about how it's about to change. Hot today, but tomorrow overcast and cooler, 72 degrees for your Tuesday high. And then Wednesday, early showers turning to steady rain later in the day. We could have thunderstorms on Thursday. 62 for your high both Wednesday and Thursday. Right now, it is down to 82 in Portland. We have 81 in Salem and 82 degrees in Vancouver.
6: 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Yeah. 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
7: It is 6:32. A construction worker was hurt in a hit-and-run crash in Gresham this morning. KXL's Noah Friedman reports detectives are still looking for the driver of a white sedan.
14: Police responded to the hit-and-run after a flagger was hit by a car just before 5 this morning. It happened near Northeast Hogan and Division. Adam Wright with Gresham Police says the victim was taken to a local hospital.
15: That roadway worker suffered some pretty significant injuries. I think I would describe their injuries as critical injuries and very significant.
14: Hogan was closed for multiple hours during this morning's commute as detectives investigated. Noah Friedman, FM News 101.
6: A 21-year-old accused car thief is now in jail after eluding Washington County Sheriff's deputies for a time, and then finally finding himself up a tree with a barking canine officer waiting down below. Here's KXL's Gail Cunningham.
16: Before dawn Wednesday, a Washington County Sheriff's deputy tried to stop a black BMW doing over 100 miles an hour east on the Sunset Highway near Jackson School Road. Corporal David Huey says another deputy then spotted the car heading south on 185th.
15: Similar driving behavior, excessive speed, and then also noticed, you know, that the headlights were off.
16: Deputies chased the Beamer into an apartment complex where three suspects ran. A drone and canine Griff found two on a nearby porch and the driver 20 feet up a tree.
15: About 45 minutes later, that suspect climbed down and surrendered.
16: 21-year-old Cairo Truth of Portland faces several charges, including attempting to elude and possession of a stolen vehicle. Gail Cunningham, FM News 101.
7: A piece of Pacific Northwest Railroad history has lost its chance at a comeback after fire in Vancouver. KXL's John Eric Smith reports.
17: The Green River car once served as a sort of rolling presidential suite for the Northern Pacific Railroad. Randy Williams with Chelachi Prairie Railroad in Yakult says the nonprofit had hoped to restore it.
18: Our intent was to do the mechanical repairs that it needed and then move it up to Yakult and put it into charter service, you know, if somebody wanted to have a big event and go down the railroad.
17: Williams says the association repeatedly dealt with break-ins at the car before Friday's fire. John Eric Smith, FM News 101.
7: The rail car will now be sold for scrap.
6: Tula 2, the young elephant calf over at the Oregon Zoo, is the first elephant on the West Coast to receive a vaccine targeting a potentially deadly virus known as EEHV. Dr. Carlos Sanchez, the zoo's director of animal health, says the new mRNA vaccine is a breakthrough for protecting that species.
19: Obviously, a calf is very important for the zoo, the community.

0: But right now, the number of elephants in zoos in the United States is not sustainable. We are losing more cows than we are having as babies. So it is important that we keep these cows alive and healthy.
1: And you might remember, too, that EEHV is what claimed the life of Tula Tu's half-sister, Lily, back in 2018. Tula Tu received her first two doses of the vaccine, and she's expected to get a booster in October.
2: The I-5 corridor is now also known as BC to BC. That stands for British Columbia to Baja California. The governments of British Columbia, Washington, Oregon, California, and Baja California announced the creation of the British Columbia to Baja California Zero Emission Vehicle Corridor last week. EV trucks will be able to drive from the northern end of I-5 to the southern end, thanks to an advanced technology charging network. Once complete, the corridor will include 20 electric charging stations and 3 hydrogen stations.
1: Now, if you're old enough, you might remember where you were 29 years ago today. That's because it was on this date in 1997 that a Mercedes carrying Princess Diana and Dodi Fayed crashed in a Paris tunnel.
3: The British government has now confirmed the death of the Princess of Wales in a horrific car crash in Paris, where she was traveling with her companion of recent days, Dodi Fayed, the heir to the Harrods department store fortune.
1: That is CBS News correspondent Adam Rafael breaking the news late that night. And then here's Prime Minister Tony Blair reacting to Princess Diana's death.
4: We are today a nation in Britain in a state of shock, in grief.
1: An 18-month French judicial investigation found that the crash was caused by the driver who lost control of the car while driving drunk.
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11: 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Hey, Jaden, Braden, Zayden, come on in, you guys. Luke, what's up, buddy? How's baseball going? I've got the game streaming in the den. Maybe you can pick up some pointers before we take on Kennedy next week. Ashley A, Ashley D, Ashley P, is this for a group project again? Because last time it looked a lot...

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2: 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Along with Brett Recamp, I'm Tim Lance. 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
3: A new study shows high concentrations of lead pollution in neighborhoods near two Portland area airports.
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2: So you're going to get those stories and more in about 90 seconds. 6:41 now. Traffic and weather together on the ones. And Michael Convery, things were looking pretty good out there, but now we've got a crash on Marine Drive.
4: Yeah, this one's dispatched out just about 5-6 minutes ago at 148th and Northeast Marine Drive. Several emergency vehicles are headed that direction. Could be causing a delay there. East of 205 on Marine Drive. Freeways have thinned out. Northbound I-5 looks good to Vancouver. Southbound I-5, again, a good pace all the way into the valley through Wilsonville and all the way into Woodburn. 217 is a good drive. 9 minutes will do it both directions between I-5 and the Sunset. 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From the KXL Traffic Center, I'm Michael Convery.
3: Forecast now, as we make a shift in the weather here around the Portland metro area, it was sunny and warm today. Tomorrow, expect overcast conditions with a high near 72. Wednesday, early showers turning into a steady rain later in the day. 62 degrees for your high both Wednesday and Thursday with rain in the forecast. We're down to just about 80 now in Portland. That's downtown. 82 degrees in Vancouver and Salem. Checking in at 79.
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3: It is now 6:42. Two people are dead after a small plane crashed around noon today in Hood River County.
5: At about 11:30 this morning, we received an initial call up in the Parkdale area about a small aircraft that was nosing down.
3: Hood River County Undersheriff Joel Ives says responders got several calls from residents during the hour it took them to locate the plane. They found a small two-seater aircraft down at the edge of an orchard. The National Transportation Safety Board confirms the plane is a Mooney M20C.
2: Lead emissions from smaller aircraft are a significant source of pollution for nearby neighborhoods, according to new research out of Oregon State and Portland State Universities. As KXL's Heather Roberts reports, lead levels near two airports in the Portland metro area are especially high, and we are not talking about PDX here.
6: Researchers tested tree moss near Troutdale and Hillsborough airports and found lead levels up to 7 times higher than in other parts of Portland. Results that didn't surprise OSU Associate Professor Alyssa Scheel.
7: Even nationally, Hillsborough is a big emitter, ranked number 10.
6: That's out of 19,000 facilities. PDX ranks 793rd. There are plans to phase out leaded fuel, but Scheel says it's not a quick fix.
7: I mean, what we saw with leaded gasoline in automobiles, when it phased out, it left this legacy. That lead remains in soils and cities today.
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3: A sport called floorball is rapidly taking over Rip City. KXL's Grant MacHill explains.
8: It's a fast-paced, non-contact game that resembles indoor hockey on foot.
9: It originates in the 70s in Sweden, extremely popular in Europe. It got here in the 90s.

0: David Slater says since he founded the nonprofit Portland Floorball Club last year, five players have been sent across the country to play in national tournaments, and a goalie has joined the USA Floorball Under-19 Development Program. And he says he's looking for more players on Thursdays at PDX Fieldhouse in Beaverton.
1: We have skills from extremely, like, experienced who've never whacked a ball with a stick before.
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4: Aaron Donald is officially back with the LA Rams.
5: Being done with this team, pieces that was getting brought here. It's like, okay, it's a complete team. And then, you know, you see other moves they make, and it's like, okay, that... I wish I was still out there playing right about now.
4: The future Hall of Famer will join Myles Garrett on the revamped Rams D-line.
5: I feel like I can play at a high level, yes. Do I feel like I can still be myself? 100%. If I didn't feel like that, I wouldn't be here.
4: Rams and Niners meet September 10th in Melbourne, Australia. No word yet on if Donald will make the trip for that game. Seahawks cut down their roster to 53 players, plus 17 more on the practice squad. They did officially sign Terrion Arnold amid his legal challenges that have landed him on the commissioner's exempt list. General manager John Schneider.
6: You know, the character just, you know, it just didn't really fit with the allegations and everybody we've talked to.
4: Schneider said the team is being patient with the legal process.
6: So this is a long-term play. This isn't like, let's see how quickly we can get this done and, you know, let's get him in the building and see how it goes.
4: Seahawks and Patriots kick off the NFL season a week from Wednesday. UCLA has fired athletic director Martin Jarmond, who held the role since 2020. Chancellor Julio Frank said in a statement, quote, UCLA must have an athletics model that leads, not just keeps pace, unquote. And USC issued a statement saying they hope to see, quote, increased attendance the rest of the season. The Trojans were subject to widespread criticism for the sparse crowd at Saturday's game with San Jose State, with temperatures in the high 90s. With sports at 15 and 45, I'm Judah Newby, FM News 101.
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7: From ABC News, I'm Stephanie Officer. A jury has found Dwayne KPD Davis guilty of first-degree murder in the 1996 shooting death of Tupac Shakur near the Las Vegas Strip. The 63-year-old was convicted of murder with the use of a deadly weapon. The jury only took 3 hours to hand down that guilty verdict. Prosecutors told the jury over the years Davis repeatedly placed himself in the car from which the fatal shots were fired at Tupac. ABC News legal contributor Bernardo Villalona.
8: KPD, in his own words, had said that had Tupac Shakur's car had pulled up on his side of the vehicle, that he would have been the one to take the shot. But when he realized that it was on the opposite side, this is why he passed the gun to the backseat passenger. That's how things went down the way that they did.
7: Davis now faces a maximum of life in prison. The judge has set Davis's sentencing for October 13th. In the meantime, he'll be held without bail. New Yorkers rattled by deadly violence in Times Square. The NYPD now says one of the two victims stabbed this afternoon has died. The suspect shot by police also dead. ABC's Matt Rivers is there.
9: That suspect seen waving a knife in hand, appearing to advance toward the officers. Police deploying a taser and shooting her.
10: Could have been more than that.
11: Who knows? I could have been your mother who got stabbed.
9: Police officials stressing the suspect appeared to be emotionally disturbed, insisting the incident is not terror-related.
7: One other stabbing victim was hospitalized. After a weekend of deadly flooding in the Grand Canyon, the flood threat is still not over out west. Flood watch is in effect for much of Arizona. ABC News meteorologist Melissa Griffin.
12: That flood watch continues through tonight in the Grand Canyon area. I've been watching these heavy downpours kind of slowly moving through, and we have a widespread flood threat all the way from southern Arizona right into south central Utah, even into parts of western Colorado.
7: At least two bodies have been recovered from the flood zone. 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
3: 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I am Brett Recamp, and we have your top stories.
2: A construction worker was hurt in a hit-and-run crash in Gresham. It happened this morning.
3: An historic rail car once used by Northern Pacific executives was headed for a comeback. Now a fire has derailed those plans.
2: Plus, mortgage rates, they are on the rise again thanks to higher oil prices, or are they? Well, the very latest from the Fed on the 30-year fixed is on the way in business news at 6:56.
3: Right now, it is 6:51, and we have your traffic and weather together on the ones. Michael Condrey, what's going on Marine Drive right now?
14: Well, this sounds like a rough crash over on Marine Drive at about 148th. It's a accident westbound. We understand there are two cars involved. One of the vehicles actually rolled over and went down the embankment. There's one person entrapped in the vehicle. So they have two ambulances currently on the scene, and they've just requested a third ambulance on the scene of this crash. Again, over on Marine Drive, right about 148th Avenue. Good place to steer clear of. If at all possible, you could use perhaps Airport Way as an alternate to get around that, again, accident on Marine Drive at about 148th. Freeways look pretty good. I-84 okay out to the east side. Sunset Highway in a good pace. 10 minutes will do it from downtown Portland all the way into Hillsboro. 217 looks good both directions as well. From the KXL Traffic Center, I'm Michael Convery.
2: Thank you, Michael. Now the KXL forecast, expecting a big change by midweek. We're going to get soaked, it looks like. Tonight, though, partly cloudy, early on at least, and then mostly cloudy overnight with a low of 58. Tomorrow, overcast with a high of 72, only 62 for the high on Wednesday, with pretty much a 100% chance that you're going to see some rain. Early showers and steady rain later in the day, and the rain carries over into Thursday as well. Quick check of your temperatures right now, 80 in Salem. Gresham's got 81. And in Portland, we're looking at 80 degrees.
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10: The Federal Trade Commission plans to file a lawsuit against Amazon, alleging that the e-commerce platform secretly raised prices that businesses paid to advertise on its platform. That according to the Wall Street Journal. And that allowed Amazon to earn tens of billions of dollars over a seven-year period. The lawsuit will be joined by a group of 20 state attorneys general, including New York, Florida, and California. Mortgage rates are on the rise once again today. The latest data from Mortgage News Daily shows the average 30-year fixed at 6.87%. That's up 6 basis points today and 12 basis points from Thursday. Higher oil prices associated with the renewed conflict in Iran are one of the main reasons why. And that uptick with Iran sent markets lower today. Dow was off 374 points, ending the session at 53,186. The Nasdaq lost 31 points, and the S&P 500 fell by 25. I'm Dan Loney with Your Money Now on FM News 101 KXL.
9: 6:57 and time for your entertainment news. The University of Tennessee football team, they are going to honor the late Dolly Parton this season. Here's Tennessee head coach Joseph Heupel.
11: We'll be wearing a sticker patch on the back of our helmet to recognize her accomplishments and everything that she's meant and had an impact here on Tennessee.
9: In fact, Parton has been a big part of the university for a while. She sang their unofficial fight song.
12: Oh, Rocky Top, you'll always be home sweet home to me.
9: That was at a Volunteers game back in 2023. She's also participated in other university functions.
6: Molly Hatchet is announcing their first album in 16 years. The album is called Lost Horizons, and it is due out on November 27th. In addition to the new record, Molly Hatchet also gearing up for a U.S. tour, which kicks off on September 5th.
9: Yeah. FM News 101 KXL, Portland's number one source for news and information.

0: up pops another Graham, Darlene Graham, who gave us such great answers, is like, I don't know, and never really heard of the place kind of thing. She won. She beat old Ralph Norman there in a foot race. And now she's probably going to be the next senator from the great state of South Carolina. Oh, Lord, how did we get here?
1: Well, we got here because she won the runoff, 52.5 to 47.

0: at least for now, polling okay. I think the noise around him is more or less most people who aren't thrilled with the Republicans are just looking at it as noise. I think, you know, like you said, you thought Tallarico would fade. If you were looking across the board for the Republicans, which ones are going to be a bigger test come the midterms for them and the party?
1: I think Texas is probably top of the list. Ohio, it has not been looking good for Husted because Sherrod Brown is a previous senator running for, you know, running to come back to get his seat back. In the Senate, he's been up at about 2.5%. A lot of the polls right now, Syed, like you said, El Syed is hanging in there with a slight lead over Rogers. That's going to probably go down to the end. New Hampshire, the Pappas is up about 2% right now. They still haven't had their primary yet. So that's going to be, that'll be, next week on the 8th. So that'll be settled on who exactly is going to be running against who on that one. Maine, still difficult with Susan Collins not being able to shake Troy Jackson. I think she will be able to eventually, but it's going to be some money that's going to be thrown in there. The Iowa one is of the battlegrounds right now is only when the Republicans are up on an average basis with Hinson over Turek. But that's still a race that you wouldn't have thought 6 months ago was going to be a contested race. And it's looking tough for them right now. So yeah, there's a lot of races they're going to be throwing a lot of money at. Now the Republicans have a lot more money to throw at this than the Democrats do, but they're going to be spending it. And the question is like North Carolina, how long do they continue to throw money at Whatley in North Carolina? I don't think that's going to go on much longer. If I would say by the middle of September, if his poll numbers don't start turning. I think that's going to be a done deal, and they're just going to shut off the tap to him. Some people have said Ohio might be the next one. I'd be surprised about that because I would think as, you know, with Ohio leaning red, that would be a race that I would think that they would be able to pull out in the end if they throw enough money at it. But the question is, will they? So, yeah, it's going to be interesting. Once we get past Labor Day in 10 days, it's going to start looking very interesting. And this is when the real last eight weeks begins, and that's when the real general election battles begin, even though they've still been going at it, and that's when all the debates will happen, where the states that have debates, and that's where all the big media buys will occur.
0: Talking to Jim Kennedy, Kennedy Institute of Public Policy Research, we talk about midterms. This week, we don't really have anything, though. Next week, we've got a couple, and then what, we have one more after that, and then it is go time.
1: Yep, we will be done. We have Massachusetts this week. They are all blue races. The only one that's interesting is Senator Ed Markey, who is 80, running for re-election against Seth Moulton. Again, this is a Democrat primary. Republicans have no chance to win any of these races, any of the statewide races in Massachusetts. They'll win their House and Senate seat within the Commonwealth in some places, but they will not win any of the statewide races because Seth Moulton's only 47 and Markey is, like I said, 80 running for re-election, which means he would be 86, 87 when his term finished. There was a lot of thought that maybe Moulton would be able to go after him and make a difference as far as, you know, a young, fresher face, some time for Markey to move on. But the latest poll had Markey up 60-40. And it's a progressive state. Markey likes to brand himself as a progressive, and it looks like he's going to hold on to that. So, yeah, so Massachusetts this week. Next Tuesday, we have New Hampshire. Next Wednesday, not Tuesday, we have Rhode Island. And then finally on the 15th, we have Delaware. Then we are done with primaries, and on to the general we go.
0: It's going to be interesting, brother, no doubt about that. Jim Kennedy, Kennedy Institute of Public Policy Research. Tell everybody how they find all of your stuff, especially the awesome Midterm Monday site, and where they go to talk to you.
1: Sure. Midterm Monday, www.midtermmonday.com for all the election information, all the FEC data. We have the top 70 House races. They're going to decide who controls the House. We have all of the Senate races and who will control that. And we have all of the gubernatorial races to see who are going to be the state executives. And we can go to, like you said, midtermmonday.com for my content. On Righty Jim is righty jim.com. Very simple. I do a daily podcast there. I do a newsletter. Please sign up for that. And we have also regularly scheduled writings out there too. And we have a great RSS news feature that allows you to track what's going on in news that has got a little bit of a Republican slant to it.
0: Right on, brother. Good talking to you. We'll do it again later on this week.
1: Thanks, Chad.
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4: Sometimes the internet just makes you smile because it allows you to laugh at yourself and tell the world, I made a mistake. This is cooking gone wild.
5: Look at what my poor mother did. She just cooked this beautiful meal, this like Tuscan chicken and this amazing sauce with a new olive oil that she ordered from online. This pure Greek olive oil that she had ordered online. This delicious meal that she spent forever on. And only after she finished did we discover that it's shower.
4: No!
5: She just had to leave the room because she's so angry.
4: Yeah. So mom made this huge, it is a huge meal. And then she looks and it says shower gel. Come on. We've all done stupid things like that. I've done that. Not with shower gel, but I put sugar where I thought salt. And that ruins stuff really fast, especially if you're expecting salt and pepper and you got sugar. It ain't the same. 323-538-2423 at Chad Benson Show. It's your X, your Insta, your YouTube, and all the other great things right here on the Chad Benson Show. Coming up, hour number two of the program. So much stuff still to get to. We're finding out more about the big deal between Venezuela and us. Is it us? Is it not us? Who's paying for it? How long is it going to take? We will discuss that. Plus, a dating story for the ages. This is awful, and at the same time, what were you guys thinking? Incredible. Just crazy. I don't even know what else to say about this. Talk a little bit about that, as well as Kristen Welker. She's now drawing the ire of the president over who knows what now. We'll talk a bit about that, and who knows what else we'll get into. All that and so much more straight ahead. Hour number two, Chad Benson Show.
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4: ABC News, I'm Stephanie Officer. People who knew Tupac Shakur are speaking out following the guilty verdict at the trial of Dwayne Keefe D. Davis today in Las Vegas. Derek Stanton performed with Shakur as part of the rap group Digital Underground and spoke to reporters outside the courthouse. He says the memoir Davis wrote ultimately led to his conviction.
5: One of Tupac's cousins, William Lassane, is actually his birthday. So the first thing I said to him was, happy birthday. And I know it's a hell of a birthday gift to have a little bit of vengeance for your little cousin that was murdered 30 years ago.
4: After a weekend of deadly flooding in the Grand Canyon, flood watches remained in effect for much of Arizona today. Erica Viola and her husband telling ABC News they were at a campground when they were told to evacuate immediately.
6: We just heard people yell, run, run, run. And there's 40 of us running, trying to make it to the bridge.
4: At least two bodies have been recovered from the flood zone. This is ABC News.
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0: We are at football season, and San Francisco 49ers lost a good one that they had to release. A lot of people are talking about how strong of a player he was and just the sadness of having to get rid of him. You guys hear me starting to laugh because it is an insane story. If you guys have not heard the story about Dejon Love, it involves him, who's 35, an 18-year-old who played as financial consultant, and several women of which he robbed to the tune of $1.2 to maybe $2 million. There's probably more out there. This guy fooled these women by pretending to be a 49er. I just want you guys to understand. He pretended to be a San Francisco 49er. He would have images through AI of him on the field. He has video of him signing a fake contract. His 18-year-old buddy and him scam these women by creating fake documents to show how much money he had and how they should invest with him. He had fake sports cars. He had all of this stuff. He showed himself running routes on the beach with his helmet on. I just want you guys to understand that. It is insane. So what he would do is he would meet women online, right? So these are saying he's a 49ers player and a wealthy real estate investor. And that this 18-year-old, Taylor Chan, was his financial advisor. And now the video's everywhere of him doing, you know, running. It's the most insane stuff of him running on the beach, trying to do routes with his helmet on. On top of that, you've got him pulling a sled, you know, like they do. I mean, just doing all this stuff. Fake contract signing, which was nice touch right there, right? Now, even the 49ers, they put a post up saying released. And one of their coaches said, we apparently lost one heck of a player shortly before an important week one opener. It is crazy. I mean, it is absolutely insane. And he would tell the women, they look him up, well, you know, they can't, we got to hide some stuff from the rest of the league. It's just, and they're like, okay. Oh my God. Dating sucks. Man, you're not doing yourself a little help there. Speaking of that, let's look to the ladies.
17: I have a question for the men. What are women doing actively today in dating that is contributing to the lack of success in the dating environment? I genuinely want to know.
0: Oh, you do? Okay. Well, let's start here with this one.
18: All right. We're going to piss off some insecure boys. This is the 2026 strict dating program. If you watch porn, you're cut. Also, OnlyFans counts. If you're not making good money, cut. If you don't work out, cut. If you're rude to waiters or janitorial staff, cut. If you have not gone to therapy, cut. If you think white lies are okay, cut. If you complain about our relationship to others, especially other women, cut. If you have friends who lie or cheat, you're cut. If you follow lustful accounts, cut. If you call women names, cut. If you have explosive anger, cut. You need to know how to emotionally regulate yourself.
0: Okay. All right. So that all you have? You got some more?
18: If you're mean to your mom, cut. If you have a Snapchat, cut. If you compare me to your ex, cut. If you call your ex crazy, cut. If you don't know how to cook a meal for yourself, cut. If you're still in contact with your exes, situationships, whatever flings, cut. If you use something I told you against me, cut. If you tell me what I can or cannot wear, cut.
0: Okay. Well, that's that. You have more?
18: If you get in fights or screaming matches at a bar, cut. If you tell me to delete a picture or why I posted it, cut. If you like a girl's bikini, booty picture, I don't care, cut. You should not be following those accounts in the first place. You're a man, and a man knows the difference between lust and love. Learn how to control yourself. If you're military, cut. And if you have wandering eyes, cut. You can say that's a strict, but I actually think it's the bare minimum. Most women would do this without even thinking about it.
0: Man, I tell you what, that's some serious stuff right there. I'm going to have to rethink that. Oh, is that repellent? It's penis repellent. You have no chance. You're going into that relationship with no chance. I can guarantee you, Dejan Love, the fake 49er, had a more serious and enjoyable relationship than that wackadoo right there. You have no chance whatsoever. But there's more, ladies.
19: For all you guys that are saying, no, we just want peace, we'd just rather stay single. Not all women are going to cause you pain and drama and suffering. There are some out there that don't cause that, that will bring you peace and be your peace. You don't have to be so angry.
0: Yeah. Yeah, that's what you say. But the

0: rude. They're real. The same authenticity that makes their language colorful makes their character trustworthy. Profanity is a green flag, not a red one. All that swearing is a sign of someone who tells the truth even when it's hard. The science is clear. The more someone curses, the more you can trust what's coming out of their mouth.
1: F and A, you can. I must be really honest. I try not to curse. My daughter's language. I'm like, I try. She understands. Language. I just, it's kind of who I am. It is. I try to be better. I'm trying to be better at times, but sometimes it just comes out. Not all the time, as you guys know, but sometimes every once in a while, pop, there it goes.
0: Profanity and honesty are neurologically linked. The part of the brain that regulates self-control and filtering, cursors use it less. They say what they mean and they mean what they say. Social niceties be damned. So the next time someone criticizes your cursing, thank them for noticing your honesty. And next time someone's holding back on the F-bombs, watch out. They might be holding back on the truth as well. Cursing is a sign of a mind that's unafraid to be authentic, unfiltered, and unapologetically itself. It's a verbal rebellion against phoniness. So let those four-letter words fly. They're proof of your integrity. The Neural Shift Blueprint helps you use that truth-telling instinct to build deeper connections.
1: 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At Chad Benson Show is your X, your Insta, your YouTube, and all the other things. 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But first, Bulwark Capital. 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
10: 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Reuters Institute says we're now one of the top news brands in the nation. 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
20: 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The Chad Benson Show.
1: It's Monday, and it's that time that we get our learn on, because that's always good to get our learn on. And in doing so, we need to learn some of the words, the vernacular, the things that youth are using that we may go, what? But then we go, oh, Chad told me about this one. I know what that means.
21: Now it's time for the urban word of the day. The young have a vocabulary all their own, and we break it down for you. It's called the urban word of the day.
1: All right, your urban word of the day today. Core memory. Core memory. So, essentially, you are doing something, participating in something, seeing something that will leave an indelible impression on your life, therefore giving you a core memory about that. And then in the middle of it, you might hear the kids go, dude, this is so crazy. This right here, this just became a core memory in my life. And they'll probably use it way too much. But my son this weekend went away for his first hockey trip where mom and dad weren't there. They took a bus. It was a core memory, hanging out with his buddies, having their own hotel room. That right there is a core memory.
21: That was the urban word of the day. Now you know.
1: It is always good to know. And I told Jack this weekend, too, my son, I said, these are the things that you remember. I said, these are the quote-unquote core memories. And he's like, is that the same way with you? I said, yeah. He goes, so you talk to most athletes, Jack, that are retired. It's not the cheers for 99% of them. It's not even the game. It's the camaraderie around your friends, all pulling in one direction, that matters. I said, those are the things that you will remember from this time. Those are the things that are the most important in growing in the situation. So my friends said high school and stuff like that. I said, I don't really have, you know, many friends from high school. I wasn't there very long because then I went over to Europe. But I said, my boys I grew up playing soccer with, traveling the world with, doing like those things I remember. The little things like that, which are way, those are the core memories. And I have plenty of core memories. I said, do a lot of you out there. Because how can you not? It's just awesome doing stuff like that. It's like when you go away to college, right? That first time you're away, right? You're not worried about mom or dad. Things like that, that's amazing. Until, you know, you get a $300,000 bill. And then there's like, oh, my God, what am I going to be? No, you're not being a doctor. You didn't even apply to med school. It's just really expensive to go to college. And colleges are struggling right now. We'll talk a little bit about that next hour. 323-538-2423. At Chad Benson Show. Is your ex, is your Insta, is your Facebook and YouTube. We'll be live tonight doing some videos YouTube wise. Hope you can join us. It really helps us out right here on the Chad Benson Show. Hour number three coming up. Should we talk about rabid goats? Yeah, wait to hear this story. Also, Venezuela, oil deal, America. How real is it or isn't it? More on Iran, the latest there, a little midterm Mondays as well. As we are getting closer and closer, it's time next week. Everybody's going to be relaxing. It's really kind of the end of quote-unquote summer, even though it's not technically the end of summer, but Labor Day. And then from then, it's a dead heat as far as midterms go. Let's talk a little bit about that as well. We got your motivation from our buddy Rodney as well, and a bunch of other good stuff. We promise we'll make you laugh a little bit, and we'll make you think, because that's important. That's all straight ahead in hour number three, Chad Benson Show.
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6: From ABC News, I'm Stephanie Officer. New Yorkers rattled by deadly violence in Times Square. The NYPD says one of the two people stabbed Monday afternoon has died. The suspect shot by police also dead. ABC's Matt Rivers.
7: That suspect seen waving a knife in hand, appearing to advance toward the officers. Police deploying a taser and shooting her.
8: Could have been more than that.
9: Who knows? I could have been your mother who got stabbed.
7: Police officials stressing the suspect appeared to be emotionally disturbed, insisting the incident is not terror-related.
6: Storm preps in Texas. Tropical Storm Edward has formed in the Gulf with winds of up to 60 miles an hour expected as it makes landfall near the Texas-Louisiana border Tuesday. Governor Greg Abbott warns lightning strikes could ignite more wildfires in drought-stricken areas.
10: Landfall is expected Tuesday afternoon near Chambers and Jefferson counties. At the time of landfall, we expect 60-mile-per-hour winds, and we expect a storm surge of 2 to 4 feet in Chambers and Jefferson counties.
6: Everything Sprouts, whose alfalfa sprouts were linked to E. coli and salmonella contamination, has now expanded their voluntary recall to include the company's radish sprout mix. The FDA says the recalled robust radish sprout mix was sold in 5-ounce cups. No illnesses have been linked to those radishes, but health officials did publish the original notice August 24th and linked the contaminated alfalfa to 55 illnesses across 15 states.
11: What does my body ignore? What my mind says?
6: Oh, she's not. Singer Jill Scott is apologizing, though, for having to cancel the last 4 shows on her current U.S. tour after coming down with COVID-19. She made the announcement on social media. Although she says she feels fine, Scott can't go anywhere without a mask and is looking out for everyone's health and safety. Scott's stop in Houston has been rescheduled for September 11th and 12th. Shows in Dallas have been postponed until September 14th and 15th. 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
12: 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I've been surfing here since I was a kid. 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

0: real. It's just for the moment, we're booming. And I pride myself. I got a lot of friends out there who will open up the microphone, and they already are today. I know that because before we went on the air, I was, you know, a couple of my buddies are like, this is the greatest deal of all time. Checkmate. Once again, he's playing 9D chess. You guys should be so lucky, should apologize. And I'm like, you guys have no idea what any of this even means. So it's very interesting to see the way it is. My thing is, I want to make sure that we do the best we can to deliver the truth. It's not always going to be perfect. Things change. Not all numbers are perfect. Not all things that we talk about are actually totally, fully put together. Because a lot of times when you're out there and we're talking about some of this stuff, there's still more information coming in. So that's why I tell everybody, challenge your beliefs and look for the info out there. Go and find out, am I getting the whole story? Because that's what I want. I want the whole story. Even if it goes against something I believe or want. Let me know what you think. 323-538-2423. You can text that line and or you can leave voicemail on that line. Really helps us out because we love hearing from all of you. And I try to get back to everybody. Incogni, I-N-C-O-G-N-I. Incogni is amazing. 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
4: ABC News, I'm Stephanie Officer. One victim is dead, another hospitalized, and a suspect killed by police in what NYPD Commissioner Jessica Tisch calls a random, unprovoked stabbing attack Monday. She says the two victims were attacked within 20 seconds of each other. First, a man standing near his wife, then another woman not far away. Tisch says the suspect refused repeated calls to drop two knives. Officers fatally shot her.
5: During the encounter, she told the officers, quote, "I'm not dropping anything. I would rather kill both of you." She repeated, "I will kill you."
4: A North Carolina 17-year-old has been indicted for allegedly live-streaming the deadly San Diego mosque attack. DA Jim O'Neill said Monday Sarah Santiago also helped plan it.
6: She was indicted by a grand jury, three counts of murder, and one count of conspiracy.
4: Police say two teen gunmen shot at the Islamic Center in May, killing three men before killing themselves. This is ABC News.
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6: Now it's time for Midterm Mondays, where we break down the biggest races from the midterms. Who will control the House? Who will control the Senate? We discuss with Jim Kennedy. Midterm Mondays.
4: It is that time of the week. We started off on Mondays with our good buddy Jim Kennedy. Midterm Mondays. We talk about the midterms and all the chaos and craziness, the lunacy, and there's plenty of that. And Jim, let's just start out first. Okay, give us the explainer of what's going on in Alaska, our favorite state that is at times very bizarre. We got a lot of Dan Sullivans. I think there's a guy in New York who's in jail that's also potentially going to be in this race. Yeah, don't ask me. Jim, you got all the answers. Tell us what's going on.
7: Oh, I'm not sure I have all the answers for Alaska. I don't know. Alaska is just absolutely, they just don't know how to run an election up there. I don't know what's going on. All right. So for the governor's race, we know who's going to move on. We have...

0: Jonathan, we have Jonathan Kreese Tompkins, Tom Begich, Bernadette Wilson, and Dave Bronson. And people are going, why did you run off four names? Well, in Alaska, it's a nonpartisan primary with ranked choice voting. And to top it off, the top four people move on to the general election. But it's only going to be three. Why is that? Because Tom Begich, who finished second as the second Democrat, did move on, but on Friday announced that he is going to withdraw and endorse Jonathan Kreese Tompkins, who was the top vote getter and the top Democrat, endorsing him, thinking that they will be able to consolidate all the Democrat vote behind him and therefore beat the Republicans, who actually finished third and fourth in the primary. So in the final results that will actually go to the ballot, it'll be Kreese Tompkins, Bernadette Wilson, and Dave Brunson, with Tom Begich withdrawing. Okay, so that's not weird enough. Yes, we have the Senate race, and I believe that's the race where we have the gentleman who is in jail, who may advance to the runoff or to the general election in November. Currently, who we do have advancing, there's one slot left. The Senate and the House are so close that they have not finalized the ranked choice voting yet, and they have not gotten their fourth candidate yet. I don't know if they're going to have to basically start pulling names out of a hat or spinning a wheel or having people pick numbers or play rock, paper, scissors for it. I don't know yet. But the three that are advancing are Mary Pelota, the Democrat, Dan S. Sullivan, Republican. It's nonpartisan. And Daniel J. Sullivan, Jr., Republican or nonpartisan. Yes, I did say there are two Dan Sullivans moving on to the general election. I don't know why, but there are. The Dan S. Sullivan, who is actually the sitting senator incumbent, they sued to try to get Daniel J. Sullivan Jr. off the ballot, saying, hey, he's just on there just to confuse. Evidently, the guy works for the Forest Service, and he's a perennial candidate that runs for stuff all over Alaska. He's run multiple times for different seats and never won really a lot of anything. They think that, and the court said, well, no, you can't throw him out just because you got the same name as him. I mean, sorry, he's a candidate. He's filed. He's put his papers in. He's passed all the hurdles. He's on the ballot. And now, don't know if it's through confusion or what, he's in third, so he will move on to the runoff. And then finally, for the House seat, it gets interesting because there's only one seat in Alaska for the House because it's not that many people. The top vote getter is a Republican, Nick Begich III. And yes, the name does sound familiar because he is the nephew of Tom Begich, who was the Democrat who announced that he is withdrawing from the governor's race once he moved on to the general election. Tom Begich is a Democrat. Nick Begich is his nephew and is a Republican. So they must have some really interesting Thanksgiving dinners where everyone gets around because you got some that are Republicans and some that are Democrats in that party, and they hold elected office. Finishing second in that race is Bill Hill, who is nonpartisan. He does not align with a party. And third is Eric Hafner, who is the top Democrat. And again, the fourth one, once they play rock, paper, scissors, will be decided. So that's Alaska. It's fun and entertainment abounds up there. That is for darn sure.
1: No doubt about that. Talking to Jim Kennedy. Kennedy Institute of Public Policy Research, midterm Mondays. Jim, man, what a big win for South Carolina. I mean, having a chance to have a Graham again. Just when you thought the Grahams were out, up pops another Graham. Darlene Graham, who gave us such great answers, is like, I don't know. And never really heard of the place kind of thing. She won. She beat old Ralph Norman there in a foot race. And now she's probably going to be the next senator from the great state of South Carolina. Oh, Lord, how did we get here?
0: Well, we got here because she won the runoff, 52.5 to 47.5. So if you've got a gripe, you need to take it up with the voters of South Carolina because they chose Ms. Graham to be their current senator and she was selected to be the current senator, and she will run the election in a safe R seat. And like you said, she will probably win. She's running up against Dr. Annie Andrews, I believe actually is a doctor, medical doctor. A lot of people think that maybe Andrews has a chance. I don't think so based upon it, but we know if there's a debate, it may not go well for Graham based upon, you know, again, I give her high marks for honesty, but you know, there's different levels of honesty. She could simply say when asked about China and Taiwan that China is not good. Taiwan is a democratic is the Democratic state there, that we support them, we support their independence, and that we would defend them in the case, like her brother definitely would have said, that we would defend them if China tries to

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9: 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Gary McNamara and Eric Hurley talk about everything from politics to social issues and news of the day. 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
10: 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He is Eric Carly, and I'm Gary McNamara. I cannot get the song out of my head.
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10: Every time I hear the whole ballroom thing and the Supreme Court in the ballroom, it's all I can think of is that episode of Seinfeld. By the way, somebody wrote me the other day and just said they

0: that has standing. You can't sit there and say, we're just going to throw standing out the window for this particular case,
1: right,
0: and go to the merits of it. We're going to just reject what the federal courts actually are supposed to look at and have looked at, and the precedent have looked at for the longest time, and just say, well, he's Trump, we don't like it, he can't do it, when others have done the exact same thing.
1: Right.
0: So, exactly. I just shook my head on that, because it was just, it's so stupid, but so simple. You know, it really is. There was, you didn't have standing. You can't do it. And if you pay attention to but if you have a population that doesn't even understand the three branches of government.
1: Yeah.
0: People believe, people, they don't read, you know, we go through these cases. We actually tell you what the legalities are of it. We've sat there and said, and I've sat there and said, these are the legalities of it. This is the precedent. And I'll even say, I disagree with the precedent, and here's why. Mm-hmm. But we'll point out why a case, you know, whether it actually fit the precedent or not, even if it's different than our own opinions.
1: Right.
0: We are Red Eye Radio.
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3: 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Its goal is to hold motor carriers and drivers accountable for highway safety. CSA does this by assessing the safety performance of motor carriers and drivers. Motor carriers are assigned a score. The carrier is then grouped with other carriers who have had a similar number of safety events. Carrier scores within the group are then ranked. 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
14: No matter the challenges I face,
0: we are whatever you. He's Eric Carlin. I'm Gary McNamara. Really interesting. I just was reading this from Dan McLaughlin from National Review on the whole ballroom, the Supreme Court decision on it. It said it looks like the right decision that was made. The D.C. court found that the plaintiff, the National Trust for Historic Preservation of the United States, had standing to sue based upon aesthetic injury to one of its members. As the court describes that injury, the trust relies on the declaration from a single one of its members, Allison Hoagland. Hoagland says she lives in Washington, D.C. and expects to visit the neighborhood around the White House about once a month. She asserts that having to view the finished ballroom the government is constructing would cause her to suffer injuries to her aesthetic, cultural, and historical interest because she finds the scale, height, and massing of the government's design distasteful. And then he writes, if you're familiar only in a general sense of how the law of standing works and it roots in common law doctrines of injury, your first instinct as a normal sane person would probably be, this is a preposterous basis to file a federal lawsuit.
15: Yeah.
0: In the immortal words of the dude in the Big Lebowski, that's just like your opinion, man.
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20: 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We regularly represent people who've been arrested after driving with a 0.07, a 0.06, even a 0.05 blood alcohol content. 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
12: 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Gary McNamara and Eric Harley talk about everything from politics to social issues and news of the day. Whether you're up late or you're just starting your day, welcome to the show. 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
13: All across America, we are Red Eye Radio. He is Eric Harley and I'm Gary McNamara. Welcome and good morning. Thanks so much for being here this morning. All right, we talk a lot about, you know, the Democrats and where they're going in November. And it's pretty easy, I mean, because they've told you what they're about, and it's insanity. But yeah. Insanity in the polls, if the polls are correct, insanity is doing a lot better than people would think they're doing. So what are the Republicans thinking right now? You mentioned the article in Politico. This one was in thehill.com. Mm. All right. GOP soul-searching for life after Trump is ramping up. Republicans say their party will need to do a lot of soul-searching to find its direction before President Trump leaves office in 2029, something that is coming into sharper focus with the approaching midterm election and the realization that Trump will soon become a lame duck. GOP strategists and political experts, and that's what they're saying, is he's going to lose one of the houses.
14: Right. Yeah.
13: GOP strategists and political experts say the discussion about what comes

0: We are Red Eye Radio. He is Eric Cronin. I'm Gary McNamara. So when you look at this article on thehill.com about where the Republican Party is going, I think probably the most significant thing is economic.
1: Yeah.
0: And that's where you've split with conservatives here. Everything from J.D. Vance and the president promoting, as I said, equity in corporations and ownership in corporations, covering every side of tariffs, no consistency at all on that, promising more than you can deliver, and then the memorandum of understanding just killed him with his base.
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0: It wasn't too long ago we did the head count. We got up to 3/4 of 1 in the Senate. You know, we were breaking it down based on issues. But if the party's going that direction, you know, you can have your Freedom Caucus all day long. But what's actually getting done in the end?
1: Well, they're going to update it. It's going to be the semi-Freedom Caucus.
0: Yeah. The
1: Enos Kanter
0: some
1: Freedom
0: Freedoms Caucus. Freedoms at times caucus.
1: Yeah.
0: You know, because, again, as you move further and further left, you start entertaining the idea of, all right, we're gonna change this. You know, the president with his health initiative on basically setting up a government prescription thing, a Trump RX, and that kind of thing, and other initiatives. Those are, you know, it's if you're saying, all right, we're going to pay direct, we're not going to pay the middleman, we're not going to pay you know, all these pharmacy kickback industries. We're not going to pay any of that. We're going to pay direct, basically, so that the consumer gets, if you're going to spend government money, the consumer gets the benefit of that. Okay, you get people's ears with something like that. But it really didn't make a lot of noise yesterday. Fox News was the only one that had it.
1: It doesn't make noise until it affects people in their daily life.
0: That's the thing.
1: On economics.
0: Well, and you have to be at the point of truly rolling it out.
1: Yeah. Yep.
0: So until you're at that point, you don't get the benefit.
1: We are Red Eye Radio.
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0: Welcome in. Good morning. So, yeah, interesting to see where Republicans are going to go and what's going to happen over the next couple of years to the Republican Party. A lot will be based on whether they can keep both houses of the legislature,
1: right,
0: of Congress. We will see on that. We'll see what I think the excitement level is for Democrat voters versus Republican voters out there. You know, because one of the things is when you look at some of these, when you look at, for example, Tallarico, who is radical, and you see how the polls have been so much more optimistic on what they would do even in primaries, and they didn't deliver at all.
1: Yeah.
0: When it came down to it. Will the same thing happen? Now, that's Democrats only, but will that excitement level not be there to vote for them, even if it shows up in the polls, or how skewed are the polls to be off as much as they are?
1: Well, because if they're off, you know, and if you think about it, the media controlling so much of the narrative may not have the power in motivating people to the polls, at least at the midterm, if it turns out those numbers don't live up to those polls. It'll be very interesting to break those down post-election.
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1: Insane ignorance. 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
0: And therefore, the socialist and communist ideologues can move right in because they look at you and go, what a bunch of idiots. 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
1: Yeah.
0: Democratic Party is an emotional nightmare like The View is. 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

0: We are whatever to you. He's Eric Cronin. I'm Gary McNamara. Really interesting. I just was reading this from Dan McLaughlin from National Review on the whole ballroom, the Supreme Court decision on it. It said it looks like the right decision that was made. The D.C. court found that the plaintiff, the National Trust for Historic Preservation of the United States, had standing to sue based upon aesthetic injury to one of its members. As the court describes that injury, the trust relies on the declaration from a single one of its members, Allison Hoagland. Hoagland says she lives in Washington, D.C. and expects to visit the neighborhood around the White House about once a month. She asserts that having to view the finished ballroom the government is constructing would cause her to suffer injuries to her aesthetic, cultural, and historical interest because she finds the scale, height, and massing of the government's design distasteful. And then he writes, if you're familiar only in a general sense of how the law of standing works, and it roots in common law, doctrines of injury, your first instinct as a normal sane person would probably be, this is a preposterous basis to file a federal lawsuit.
1: Yeah.
0: In the immortal words of the dude in the Big Lebowski, that's just like your opinion, man.
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1: I wanted to bring my take on real coffee to the community. 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

0: We are Red Eye Radio. He is Eric Cronin. I'm Gary McNamara. So when you look at this article on thehill.com about where the Republican Party is going, I think probably the most significant thing is economic.
1: Yeah.
0: And that's where you've split with conservatives here. Everything from J.D. Vance and the president promoting, as I said, equity in corporations and ownership in corporations, covering every side of tariffs, no consistency at all on that, promising more than you can deliver, and then the memorandum of understanding just killed him with his base.
1: Yeah.
0: Yep. Or Iran. He's more on the right track now on that one, and I'm glad.
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0: Thanks for being with us. More Americans are borrowing money to pay for groceries. Consumers say higher prices have changed, too, how they feel about brands they once liked. And a majority of respondents in a new survey said they feel brands are using inflation as an excuse to raise prices more than necessary. Here's Betty Lynn Fisher, consumer reporter at USA Today. Betty, what's trending?
1: You know, there was a new survey by Omniscend, which is talking about how more consumers are borrowing money to pay for groceries, whether they're borrowing from their family members or they're borrowing on credit cards, knowing that they're not going to pay off that balance that next month. And, you know, people are really struggling to, you know, to make their monthly budgets. I spoke with a woman in Tennessee who, you know, she and her husband are you know, both work, have a 9-year-old son, but they're, you know, they've maxed out on their credit cards, and now they've turned to only buying what they can, with the groceries, with what cash they've got on hand.
0: Yeah. The borrowing for groceries or throwing the groceries on a credit card when you'd prefer to either pay cash or use a debit card, is that some sort of a warning? Is it a canary in the coal mine in some ways for how difficult things are?
1: Yeah, I think it's, you know, it's getting people concerned that people are, you know, in this survey, 30% of the respondents said they use that credit card to pay for these essentials, such as groceries, gas, utilities, or medical bills in the past 3 months, you know, knowing that they couldn't pay off their bills. And so, again, you know, I think it's showing that people are really stretched thin and trying to figure out ways to make, you know, ends meet. You know, groceries and food is something that's, you know, you really can't, you know, you can cut back on. Maybe, you know, what snacks you're buying or what things like that, but you've still got to, you know, you still got to have food on the table.
0: Yeah. The family in Tennessee you spoke to, they earn a little too much to get government assistance too. Isn't that part of their situation?
1: Yeah. Yeah. And so, you know, the woman was saying, you know, she's like, we cut back on, you know, we're not splurging on anything. We're, you know, buying only, you know, what we can. So yeah, you know, she just was really showing, you know, kind of the struggle that people are having.
0: Mm. We're speaking with Betty Lynn Fisher, consumer reporter at USA Today. The story is called "There's No Joy in Living This Way: Families Struggling to Make Ends Meet." Boy, is there a situation where this trend changes or reverses?
1: You know, it's hard to know. You know, people are definitely, you know, feeling the struggles of higher costs, you know, in all parts of their budgets.
0: And then what we're pointing fingers here, too, right? We assess political blame, at least partly.
1: Yeah, and in the study, you know, 45% of people said that, you know, the government is responsible more than businesses for rising prices. So, you know, I think that's kind of a nod to, you know, the tariff situation and how, you know, tariffs have increased prices for people and in everyday costs.
0: Yeah, and there are folks who are making a decent amount of money, too, who are feeling the pinch here, too.
1: Yeah.
0: It's not just lower income, right?
1: Some of the heaviest credit card usage among this Omniscend survey were reported by those in the highest income brackets. Nearly 35% of people making more than $150,000 a year reported using their credit cards for the essentials, and then about 40% of those making $75,000 to $99,000 a year reported using their credit cards.
0: Thanks, Betty. Betty Lynn Fisher, consumer reporter at USA Today. 30 minutes now after the hour on This Morning, America's First News.
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4: So, how are the kids?
5: Well, Emily made the honor roll.
4: Oh, good for her.
5: Yeah, we're really proud of her. Tyler, on the other hand, though.
4: What's going on?
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5: Sounds like it's been good for your mental health, too.
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7: I'm Sherry Preston. In the middle of the day in a busy Times Square, fear as a woman launched into an attack with a pair of knives. New York City Police Commissioner Jessica Tisch.
8: The subject waved the knives before stabbing a 68-year-old man in the right side of his abdomen in what appears to be a random and unprovoked attack.
7: 20 seconds later, a woman was stabbed. She later died. The man is in the hospital. When police confronted the attacker, she refused to drop her knives. When tasers didn't stop her, two officers opened fire, killing her. Oil prices are up again and worries about more fighting in the Middle East. The global benchmark Brent crude trading at about $92 a barrel. Gas prices averaging $4.07 a gallon nationwide, according to Gas Buddy. Rescue teams still trying to find survivors in Nepal and Tibet after the massive rock and mudslide there. The death toll now over 1,000 people, with at least 3,000 still missing. This is ABC News.
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9: A white sedan had struck a roadway worker who was directing traffic at a nearby construction zone.
3: FM News 101 KXL is Portland's number one source for news and information.
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0: yet.
1: They do.
0: And and yeah, that's probably what he should be paying attention to, not who's wearing his number 5 in LSU games this season.
1: How does Clemson handle this on Saturday night? Are they all going to wear like the number 5 or something like that? Like fans just wearing, I don't know, random number 5 jerseys or something like that? I see something might be afoot for Clemson fans here.
0: Definitely might tune in for that. And is this baseball fan a genius or maybe just a big fan of Seinfeld? Social media video has been circulating showing a fan in San Francisco eating popcorn during a Giants Diamondbacks game over the weekend. Now, what made people's heads turn was the fact that the fan was eating the popcorn using a fork. MLB social media accounts reposted the clip, zooming in on the man happily spearing the treat from a torn open cardboard box. Commenters were mostly in favor of this unusual method of eating the popcorn, hailing it as an ingenious way of keeping your hands clean. Others thought maybe he was channeling the classic Seinfeld episode in which George starts eating his candy bars with a knife and fork to appear more high society.
1: This is the same guy, probably this popcorn eater, who brings floss to the ballpark.
0: Perhaps.
1: To get the popcorn out of his teeth.
0: Now, some people notice, some eagle-eyed people notice that it might have been caramel corn.
1: I was going to say the same thing.
0: And not regular buttered popcorn. Even so, that butter's really messy. So, I mean, this might have given me an idea for my future popcorn eating as well.
1: For the record, when I have popcorn at home, I go extra butter. Melt butter in the microwave, then dump it over that popcorn and add salt and pepper.
0: Yeah. I mean, what's the point of eating dry popcorn? It might as well, might as well eat grass at that point. Dump as much butter on it as you can.
1: Could be against the law, dry popcorn. Thanks, Mike. 13 minutes now in front of the hour.
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0: It's 26 after. Welcome back. You're with America in the Morning. Army Secretary Dan Driscoll has submitted his resignation to President Trump after clashing with Defense Secretary Pete Hegseth. Fox News is reporting that Driscoll had raised concerns with the administration about the Army's transformation and readiness, including his belief that the President's Secretary of War had hindered those efforts, and that Driscoll brought up concerns with the administration surrounding Army readiness and Hegseth's blocking those efforts, specifically by firing the generals responsible for Army readiness. The resignation remains pending and has not been accepted by the White House. The jury continues its deliberations, and there is still no verdict in the Lindsey Clancy trial. Lisa Dwyer reports.
1: Jurors in the Lindsey Clancy trial have ended a third day of deliberating without a verdict on whether the Massachusetts woman is criminally responsible for killing her three children in 2023. Clancy, a former nurse, does not deny strangling her children, but claims postpartum psychosis led to her actions. Prosecutors argue she knew what she was doing. The jury could find her guilty of murder or manslaughter, or acquit her if they believe psychiatric problems were to blame.
2: I think it's the social implications of it. I think it strikes a chord with many, many people. It strikes a chord with, I think, obviously, women, because it's atrocious.
1: Her sentence could range from life in prison to confinement in a mental health facility. I'm Lisa Dwyer.
0: America in the Morning for Tuesday, September 1st, 2026 is produced by Jeff McKay. I'm John Trout. This is Westwood One.
3: 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So the last thing you need is confusing news. That's where KXL comes in with clear reporting.
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5: 54 degrees.
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0: It's 5 till. America in the Morning continues. 30 years after the murder of Tupac Shakur, justice was served in a Las Vegas courtroom. The jury in the case of the drive-by murder of the famous rapper found Dwayne Davis guilty. Jurors deliberated for less than 3 hours before finding him guilty of murder with the use of a deadly weapon with the intent to promote, further, or assist a criminal gang. Prosecutors say Davis did not fire the gun that killed Shakur in the drive-by shooting near the Vegas Strip, September 7th, 1996, but alleged the longtime leader of a Los Angeles street gang gave the order to gun down Shakur. The 63-year-old faces a possible maximum sentence of life in prison. His taking a knee may have cost him his career, but the activism surrounding Colin Kaepernick continues. Correspondent Ed Donahue reports.
1: A decade after Colin Kaepernick took a knee that led to his exile, the ripple effects continue. The San Francisco 49ers quarterback did not stand during the national anthem before a preseason game in 2016 over racial injustice and police brutality.
2: He's exercising his constitutional right to make a statement.
3: They like it when people actually stand for the American flag.
1: Kaepernick huddled with noted sociologist and then 49ers advisor Harry Edwards in the aftermath.
4: And I told him at the time that we talked, I said, you know, this is going to become a major issue because unlike Ariana Smith, who was a woman in a misogynistic society, you are a black male and seen as a greater threat because of the centrality of male activities and male sports. And so there's no way that there's not going to be a price to pay.
1: Kaepernick is biracial. Even as football opportunities dried up, he doubled down on his activism. It wasn't until 2020, after George Floyd was killed in Minnesota, that NFL Commissioner Roger Goodell acknowledged the league misstepped by not listening to players like Colin Kaepernick. I'm Ed Donahue.
0: An Appalachian Trail record holder has done it again. Lisa Dwyer reports on a hiker who has reclaimed his place in the record books.
5: Dale Sanders, who goes by the nickname Graybeard, has reclaimed his record as the oldest hiker to complete the Appalachian Trail. Sanders started last September 6th in West Virginia, hiking the nearly 2,200-mile trail in out-of-order sections with breaks in between, finishing atop Mount Katahdin in Maine. Sanders first set the record in 2017 at age 82. 4 years later, 83-year-old MJ Eberhardt took the title. But within months, Sanders announced his plan for a comeback. By his count, he fell 71 times along the way, including just 200 yards from the finish, finishing at the age of 91. I'm Lisa Dwyer.
0: America in the Morning for Tuesday, September 1st, 2026 is produced by Jeff McKay. I'm John Trout. This is Westwood One.
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9: 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And this is Portland's Morning News on FM News 101 KXL. I'm Grant Mackill.
10: And I'm Heather Roberts. It is 5 o'clock. Here are some of our top stories this morning.
9: Mount Hood area fires continue to send smoke into Clackamas County.
10: It's game week for the Ducks and Bees, and coaches are being overly nice before the start to the season. We'll explain in sports at 5:15.
9: And the mayor of one Mississippi city says one national tribute to Dolly went just too far. I don't know how. We'll explain
10: too far.
9: Entertainment news at 5:27.
10: If you'd let me, I'd dedicate the whole show to her.
9: You I would not let you.
10: You told but me no. Like that's to. Too far. We have those stories and more on the way starting in just about 90 seconds. But first, it is 5:01. And since we have traffic and weather together on the one, we're going to bring in John Morales and get our first look at that Tuesday morning commute. How's it going?
11: Good morning. We are starting off with a crash that has shut down Northeast Lombard westbound between Northeast 11th Avenue and 6th Avenue. So far, no word as to when that may reopen. Mainly, aside from that, it's road work. We have some on northbound 5. The right lane is closed at the Markham Bridge. Southbound on I-5 at Broadway, the right lane is closed. Looks like traffic is moving at the speed limit in either direction. It's still only a 7-minute ride southbound from Vancouver into Portland. Also, southbound 205 at 99E. The right lane is closed, and along with that, the Abernathy Bridge off-ramp remains closed. So far, there's no backup getting through the area. From the KXL Traffic Center, I'm John Morales.
9: Welcome to meteorological, easy for me to say,
10: good job.
9: Fall here on September
10: very
9: the
10: impressed.
9: 1st. Going to feel a little bit like fall. In fact, mostly cloudy, an increasing chance of rain. 12% by 5 p.m., but that's still a chance. 72 degrees for the high. Now, tomorrow, that chance goes way up. Early showers, steady rain band expected to slowly push across the region. Picture me in front of the board, pushing my hands across. Steady rain before noon and a rainy afternoon. Expected about a quarter and a half inch of precipitation. Again, that's for tomorrow. Thursday, likely chances of rain. Friday, maybe a scattered shower or two. Right now, downtown Portland, we've got 60 degrees.
10: You think because you can say meteorological fall, now you get to be a meteorologist?
9: Yeah, that's right.
10: I don't think that's what constitutes a meteorologist. Well, this forecast, the real forecast, is brought to you by Integrity Air. 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
9: It's 5:02 and tragedy in the skies. KXL's Gail Cunningham reports two Hood River residents are dead after the crash of a small plane near Mount Hood.
12: Just before noon Monday, Hood River County Under Sheriff Joel Ives says they started getting calls about an aircraft in distress near Parkdale.
13: Nobody was sure it had crashed.
12: One caller said it appeared to be nosing down.
13: It took us about an hour to locate, and we did find a small engine two-seater aircraft that had crashed on the edge of an orchard.
12: Ives says neither occupant survived. They're identified as James Crane and Scott Perry, both of Hood River. The NTSB confirms the plane is a Mooney M20C. They are investigating along with the Hood River County Sheriff's Office and the FAA. Gail Cunningham, FM News 101.
10: Meanwhile, we're learning more about a chain reaction crash in the Coast Range that left one person dead. KXL's Noah Friedman reports multiple people from Portland were involved in that five-vehicle collision.
14: State police confirmed the death of 77-year-old Henry Greenwood Friday evening. The Portland native was driving eastbound near Elsie when he veered into the westbound lane for an unknown reason and sideswiped a Tesla driven by another Portland man before crashing head-on into a pickup driven by a Malala woman. Greenwood and his passenger were flown to a Portland area hospital where he was pronounced dead. The Malala woman suffered serious injuries. Four other passengers were also hurt. Two other vehicles were also involved with no serious injuries. Noah Friedman, FM News 101.
9: The arrest of a wanted suspect has led to a major identity theft operation. A Beaverton police officer saw Joseph Gregory at an apartment complex and arrested him for outstanding warrants. During a search, they found hundreds of pieces of suspected stolen mail, 34 credit cards, stolen and altered checks, 3 U.S. passports belonging to other people, thousands of collectible trading cards and counterfeit U.S. Postal Service master keys. Gregory was indicted for identity theft, mail theft, and drug charges.
10: It is 5:04. Air quality has improved this morning, but late yesterday, unhealthy and even hazardous conditions settled into some parts of Clackamas County due to several wildfires still burning near Mount Hood. Mitch Elliott has the latest.
15: Despite the smoke in Estacada yesterday, the behavior of the Austin fire was relatively moderate. A firefighter captured conditions at River Ford Campground on the Clackamas River as sprinklers saturated picnic areas.
16: Everything is well protected in here, very wet, and we'll maintain presence in sprinkler systems until the threat is passed. But everything in here is good. Nothing's been damaged or destroyed.
15: The Austin fire is more than 11,000 acres and 0% contained. 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
10: Just downriver, the Narrows fire is 300 acres and 11% contained. And to the northeast, the 93,000

0: 1,000-acre grasshopper fire is 83% contained.
1: Stadium lights are finally coming to Grant High School, KXL's Britt Recamp reports.
2: For years, Grant has been the only Portland Public School football team that has been unable to play night home games on their own field. That changes this year as 80-foot field lights are being turned on tonight during a special flip-the-switch ceremony.
3: Yeah, I mean, we've heard from the community loud and clear that this is something we wanted to see at Grant Bowl.
2: Chris Lewenberg with PPS says the lights will benefit many student-athletes. But for the football team, fans will enjoy them for the first time at the unique Grant Bowl built into a hill next weekend during their first home game against Benson Tech on brand new turf to boot. Brett Recamp, FM News 101.
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0: It is 10 past 5 o'clock and you're listening to Portland's Morning News live from the Swickard Studio. It is Tuesday, September 1st. I'm Heather Roberts alongside Grant McHale. Here are some of the stories we're working on today.
1: A local group is hoping Portland Public Schools cut back on screen time for students, and we aren't talking about cell phones.
0: The Ducks are heavy favorites to kick off the season Saturday, but you wouldn't know it by what Oregon's coach is saying. We'll have that in sports at 5:15.
1: And a Wall Street Dow futures fall to kick off September business. Business news at 5:26.
0: But first, it is 5:11, and we have traffic and weather together on the ones. We're going to get a look at those roads with John Morales. Good morning.
10: On the whole, it is pretty quiet out there, but we do have a crash that has closed Lombard westbound between Northeast 11th Avenue and 6th Avenue. Still no word as to when that may reopen, but it looks like traffic is getting around the neighborhood at the speed limit generally. So far, there's a little bit of road work still in effect from the overnight session. Southbound 205 at 99E, that right lane is closed, and along with that, the Abernathy Bridge off-ramp remains closed, but it looks like traffic is getting by at the speed limit. We do have word of some possible debris on South 205 after 212. The trip in from the west side looks pretty good. The Sunset Highway is moving at the speed limit. Eastbound from 217 to 405 should only be a five-minute ride. From the KXL Traffic Center, I'm John Morales.
1: Well, I am a meteorologist today because it's meteorological.
0: No, you can't say. You said it earlier.
1: It's first day of fall, according to meteorologists, but not for us. But it's going to feel a little bit fall-y, 72 degrees, increasing chances of rain. And then tomorrow. Tomorrow is the day. We have showers early, steady rain throughout the day as a band pushes up across the region. I'm in front of the green screen here. 64 for tomorrow. We're going to have lots of rain. Now, on Thursday, likely chances of rain and showers at times. Friday, scattered shower or two. If you're headed to the Duck football game Saturday, looking at likely showers in 71. Right now in downtown Portland, no rain yet. It's 60 degrees.
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1: It's 512, and federal officials claim there's a Portland connection to a group with a new international terrorism designation.
11: The U.S. State and Treasury Departments have officially labeled an Italian group as a specially designated global terrorist. What's more, they say Portland's Rose City Antifa has relied on that group's digital tools to organize and incite violent and criminal acts, including an attack on Customs and Border Protection helicopters that led to a federal indictment. The Italian group allegedly providing encrypted communications, web hosting, and other services to violent far-left extremist groups. Tim Lance, FM News 101.
0: Researchers at Oregon State and Portland State Universities are finding toxic levels of lead at regional airports using leaded fuel.
12: These smaller airports with this regional traffic are really the biggest emitters.
0: OSU Associate Professor Alyssa Scheel says Hillsborough Airport ranks 10th nationally for lead pollution out of 19,000 airports. Troutdale is 88th. Scheel says proximity matters.
12: So the closer you are to an airport, the more likely it is you'll have had a higher exposure or potential exposure.
0: She hopes the study encourages people living within a third of a mile of airports with flight schools and regional traffic to talk with their doctor and consider getting their soil tested. OSU also created an online interactive map to check lead levels near airports.
1: A group will soon be asking Portland Public Schools to crack down harder on screen time for students. Here's KXL's Dane Vauder.
13: The Portland chapter of the national organization Schools Beyond Screens are proposing new guidelines to cut down on the use of devices. Holly Hoffkamp is the co-lead of the Portland chapter and goes into more detail.
14: Decrease use in younger grades, specifically K through 2, and a move back to a shared cart model rather than a one-to-one model where they pass Chromebooks out and they're with kids throughout the day.
13: Special education students, as well as students taking tech-based subjects like computer science or graphic design, would be exempt. Dane Vauder, FM News 101.
0: 15 now, time for the KXL Sports Update. 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The War of the Words begins after Saturday's showdown in Eugene. From the KXL Sports Desk, here's John Eric Smith.
15: All right, Heather, the Ducks open the season Saturday with the highest opening day ranking in school history. And second-ranked Oregon is, at least as of this morning, a 24.5-point favorite over Boise State. But Ducks coach Dan Lanning says his team is not overlooking the Broncos.
16: Excited. It's finally here, game week. This is a team I have a tremendous amount of respect for. You know, you look at the last time we played these guys, and really they beat us in a lot of areas of the field, and we were able to come away with a W because of special teams and some of that play. But it's a really well-coached team. Spencer does a great job of getting these guys ready.
15: You heard Coach mention Boise State Coach Spencer Danielson, and the Broncos leader yesterday returned the kindness.
17: Obviously, playing arguably the best team in the country. I know they're ranked number two. I'm not smart enough to know how everybody ranks those things. But when I look at their roster, when I look how they've developed their team, I think they're, you know, they're the best team in the country, man. And hats off to Dan Lanning.
15: It's a love fest. The kickoff at Autzen Stadium is at 12:30 on Saturday. Meanwhile, in Corvallis, Oregon State is preparing to open a new era of Beaver football as a 20.

0: and a half point underdog as of this morning on the road at 23rd ranked Houston. And new coach Jamarcus Shepherd says his Beavs are embracing that challenge.
1: Hey, our guys just got to play with some heart. We got to play to the last whistle. And I'll tell you what, to this point, I feel that our team will do that. We got to understand our why we're doing this, because that's what's going to continuously motivate us throughout the game.
0: Kickoff against the Cougars set for 9 on Saturday morning. And a big change has been made in Westwood. UCLA has fired athletic director Martin Jarmond. The school cites the Bruins' significant financial deficit as the reason why. Former Lakers executive Tim Harris will run UCLA's athletics in the interim. With sports at 15 and 45, John Eric Smith, FM News 101.
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3: From ABC News, I'm Sherry Preston. Two people are now confirmed to have died in the Grand Canyon flooding, and one is still unaccounted for. Officials also worried if there were any day hikers who may have gotten swept away. ABC's Trevor Ault is in the Grand Canyon with more.
4: Powerful currents were fueled by 4 rounds of weekend rain that built up to torrential downpours, with an inch of water falling in 30 minutes.
5: We are cooked.
4: Destroying trails and footbridges, trapping campers who ran for their lives. And the Park Service had warned the aftermath of last year's Dragon Bravo fire on the North Rim had left the canyon vulnerable to an elevated risk of flash floods and debris flow.
3: In Nepal, an aid helicopter takes off from the flood zone. The death toll now stands at more than 1,000 people, nearly 4,000 still missing. Search efforts hampered by rain and the risk of more mudslides. Stabbing in Times Square, New York, a woman wielding knives slashed 2 people in the crowded New York City intersection. ABC's Matt Rivers is there.
6: The suspect, 49-year-old Pamela Cisneros, who officials say had a history of mental illness, first stabbed a 68-year-old man who had just stepped out of the subway, standing with his wife, waiting to cross the street. Just 20 seconds later, the next attack, one block north. A 32-year-old woman was stabbed in the stomach. She later died at the hospital.
3: The attacker was killed by police. Amid the war with Iran, Army Secretary Dan Driscoll has resigned.
7: This comes at a pivotal time, with the military already facing severe strain amid these lengthy deployments. And reports that top generals and military officials have been warning that resources are stretched thin and that a prolonged war with Iran is unsustainable. And now the Army is facing a real power vacuum.
3: ABC's Mary Bruce. Sources say Driscoll's departure comes after months of tension with Defense Secretary Pete Hegseth over his firing of top Army brass. This is ABC News.
8: Man, I love this place. I've been surfing here since I was a kid. Now, seeing my grandson out on the water, it means everything to me. Watching him and taking in the blue waves, the sea breeze, the blurry horizon.
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10: 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Here's a recap of some of the top local stories we're following on Portland's Morning News.
2: Police arrest a man off a Portland area roof.
10: Firefighters make good progress on Mount Hood area wildfires despite smoky conditions yesterday in Clackamas County.
2: And President Trump says the American show biz industry needs to be protected. Find out what he's asking for in entertainment news at 5:27.
10: First, traffic and weather together on the ones, and it is 5:21. John Morales in the KXL Traffic Center on this September 1st. How's it looking out there on those roads?
11: It's a pretty easy ride right now. We just have this one crash that has shut down Lombard westbound between 11th Street and 6th Avenue. 11th Avenue and 6th Avenue. No word as to when that may reopen, but you can get around the neighborhood pretty easily. We've got some long-term road work. The Corn Pass is closed between Germantown Road and Kaiser Road for bridge replacement, and that's going to last through September. Also in Woodburn, a French Prairie Road is closed in either direction between Mahoney and River Road for road work that will extend into to November. So far, it's a smooth ride on 84 westbound from 205 into the I-5 interchange. That's only about a six-minute ride. 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From the KXL Traffic Center, I'm John Morales.
2: Mostly cloudy skies with an increasing chance of rain today, 12% by 5 p.m., 72 degrees. That 12% does shoot up overnight with showers likely, 57 for the low. Tomorrow expecting our steady rain with a rain band slowly pushing across the region. Rainy afternoon for Wednesday, 64 degrees. Chance of showers, rain at times on Thursday and Friday and for Saturday. Right now in downtown Portland, up a degree to 61.
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2: 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We are live from the Swickard Studio. 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
0: Waiting for home buying to get more affordable? Experts say don't hold your breath in 2027. CNBC reports that the latest forecast suggests 30-year fixed mortgage rates could remain closer to 7% next year. Mortgage News Daily reports that the average 30-year fixed rate is currently 6.87%. eMarketer reports that the U.S. live stream shopping industry is forecasted to reach nearly $20 billion in sales this year, which is more than double than 2024. Apps like TikTok and whatnot are drawing more live sellers and creating spaces for like-minded consumers.
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10: It is 527. The national move to commemorate Dolly Parton is met with disagreement in one Mississippi town.
21: Olive Branch Mayor Ken Adams took to social media to challenge the half-staff tributes, which remain in effect through the end of today. Adams argues the honor should be reserved strictly for military heroes, fallen first responders, and major statesmen. President Trump ordered flags lowered for a week following Parton's death, with Governor Reeves directing Mississippi agencies to follow suit. Adams maintains that municipal leaders should have the ability to make a decision for his or her city. I'm Mark Mayfield.
2: Meanwhile, the country legend will be remembered at an international festival. Here's ABC's Chuck Severston.
23: My coat of many colors that
24: Dolly Parton will be remembered at Dollyfest, a two-weekend concert event set to take place in Nashville and London in 2027. Her estate announced the festival, billed as the Party of a Lifetime, with the exact dates and lineup to be revealed soon. The news comes 3 days after the country legend was laid to rest in Nashville at a private memorial service.
10: President Trump endorsed a federal tax incentive for film and TV production. In a statement on Truth Social, he says he'll suggest that Republicans and Democrats get together and immediately craft legislation to save the movie, television, and entertainment business in America. Trump has repeatedly threatened to impose a 100% tariff on films made overseas.
2: And on this date in 1977... Blondie signed their first major record deal with Chrysalis Records.
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10: 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I'm Heather Roberts.
2: And I'm Grant Mackhill. It's now 5:30 on this Tuesday morning.
10: Here are some of our top stories. We are learning more about a chain reaction crash in the Coast Range that left one person dead.
2: A redemption story may be building for Rip City. We explain in sports at 5:45.
10: And on Wall Street, stock futures celebrate autumn early by falling 300 points. Business news is coming up at 5:56.
2: All of that plus more starts in about 90 seconds. But first, it's 5:31, traffic and weather. They're together on the ones. John Morales, what are we seeing on this Tuesday?
3: We're seeing a pretty easy ride right now. It's nice and quiet out there, except for a little bit of road work. There's some long-term road work in Warrendale, where one lane is closed on 84 in either direction between McCord Creek and Warrendale. Along with that, the Warrendale off-ramps are closed, but 84 is moving at the speed limit westbound from 205 to the I-5 split. That's only about a six-minute ride. On the west side, it's smooth sailing on the Sunset Highway. Eastbound looks good from 217 into 405. Should only cost you about 5 minutes. And the I-5 ride is also looking good north and south. Southbound from Vancouver into Portland, that's only about a seven-minute ride. Northbound from Tualatin up to the Markham Bridge should set you back about 15 minutes. From the KXL Traffic Center, I'm John Morales.
10: Thank you, John. Well, it's September 1st. I guess that's the end of summer. Not technically, but meteorologically speaking, at least. Highs today about 72 with a very slight chance we could see some rain this evening. But that chance increases a lot as we head into the overnight hours. Showers likely with lows about 57 tonight. Tomorrow, early showers and then steady rain as it pushes across the region. It's going to bring steady rain before noon and then a rainy afternoon. That's rain all day. 64 degrees for high on Wednesday. Showers likely on Thursday with a high of 63, 67, and scattered showers likely on Friday. 58 degrees and cloudy in downtown Portland this morning. It is 59 in Salem.
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10: It is 5:32. A Portland police officer climbed onto a roof to talk down a burglary suspect in the King neighborhood. Police say Lee Fontenier Cole entered a home Sunday armed with a pitchfork and hammer, then grabbed a knife and forced several people outside. No one was hurt. Cole moved between several roofs for about an hour before firefighters brought a ladder truck and an officer persuaded him to come down. Cole faces burglary, criminal mischief, and trespassing charges.
2: An investigation is underway into Monday's plane crash that killed two Hood River residents near Parkdale. KXL's Gil Cunningham reports.
4: The Hood River County Sheriff's Office got a call around 11:30 a.m. about a small plane in distress near Old Parkdale Road.
5: The caller wasn't sure if it had crashed or not. While responding, we got a couple other similar calls. Again, nobody was sure if it had crashed.
4: Under Sheriff Joel Ives says it took deputies on the ground, the Sheriff's Office plane, and personnel from the Parkdale Fire Department about an hour to find the wreckage of the two-seater plane near an orchard on Trout Creek Ridge Road. Neither of its occupants, James Crane or Scott Perry of Hood River, survived. The National Transportation Safety Board, the FAA, and Hood River County Sheriff's deputies are investigating. Gail Cunningham, FM News 101.
10: A 77-year-old man from Portland is dead after a five-vehicle chain reaction crash in the Coast Range. KXL's Noah Friedman reports on the new information released by Oregon State Police.
6: Henry Greenwood was eastbound on Highway 26 near Elsie Friday evening when OSP says he crossed into oncoming traffic, sideswiping a Tesla and crashing head-on into a pickup. Greenwood was flown to a Portland hospital where he was pronounced dead. His passenger was seriously injured, along with the pickup truck driver. In an attempt to avoid the collision, a fourth car struck another pickup, while one other driver was taken to the hospital with serious injuries, and four other passengers were also hurt. Noah Friedman, FM News 101.
2: Firefighters are making progress on Mount Hood area wildfires, although those fires are still sending smoke in the Clackamas County, where air quality was unhealthy and even hazardous in some areas yesterday. Mitch Elliott has the update.
7: Parts of Clackamas County dealt with poor air quality yesterday, but crews on the Austin fire consider it an improvement. One wildland firefighter posted a video showing afternoon conditions along the Clackamas River.
8: All our smoke is actually pulling back into the burn, which is a good thing for us. So everything's going good today out here, though.
7: Evacuation orders remain in place for portions of the Mount Hood National Forest, and crews are working to protect campground and picnic areas. Mitch Elliott, FM News 101.
2: The Austin fire is nearly 12,000 acres and 0% contained. Just downriver, the 300-acre Narrows fire is 11% contained. And the Grasshopper fire on the east side of Mount Hood is more than 93,000 acres and 83% contained.
10: A local group hopes Portland Public Schools cut back on screen time for students. And we're not talking about cell phones, KXL's Dane Vodder explains.
9: Portland's chapter of the national organization Schools Beyond Screens will be proposing new guidelines to PPS. This includes banning all device use through the end of second grade, as well as keeping Chromebooks in the school instead of sending them home with students. Holly Hoffkamp is a co-lead of the Portland chapter.
11: While there are certainly social benefits of being online, I think in a school environment when everybody's kind of glued to a screen, it doesn't allow for the social emotional development that is really critical
9: Dane Vodder, FM News 101.
10: Schools Beyond Screens hopes to get their plan heard by the PPS board in the coming months.
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10: 540, and you're listening to Portland's Morning News live from the Swickard Studio. You've got Grant McHill and Heather Roberts. Here are some of the stories we're working on this Tuesday morning.
2: The government says an Italian group provides help for alleged crime and violence here in the Rose City.
10: The Mariners' hearts are broken in Boston. We'll explain in sports at 545.
2: And you can now smell like an iconic rapper who's been dead for half a decade.
10: No, thank you.
2: We'll explain in entertainment news at 557.
10: We have those stories and more on the way starting in 90 seconds. But first, traffic and weather together on the ones. It is 541. John Morales, I don't want to segue about your smell into the traffic. Just give us the traffic.
0: Well, it's a nice, easy ride right now. You can smell the roses as you cruise past. Southbound 5 is moving at the speed limit. 7 minutes will take you from Vancouver into Portland. No worries northbound either. We are still working on this crash that has westbound Lombard closed between 11th Avenue and 6th Avenue. No estimated time for its reopening. There's also that long-term road work that has Corn Pass closed between Germantown Road and Kaiser Road for bridge replacement. You can plan on that being a factor through September. So far, no worries on the Sunset Highway eastbound from Rock Creek into downtown Portland. That's a little over a 10-minute ride. 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From the KXL Traffic Center, I'm John Morales.
2: Mostly cloudy skies today with an increasing chance of rain as the day progresses, looking at 72 degrees for the high tonight. Clouds and more clouds, showers likely overnight, 57 for our low. Now tomorrow's the day we've been circling all week. Steady rain expected, about 64 degrees for the high. Could have between a quarter and a half an inch of precipitation. Thursday, rain at times. Friday, showers likely. Saturday for the football game in Eugene, likely showers. Right now in downtown Portland, we've got 61 degrees.
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2: It's 542 now, and a new federal terrorism designation is drawing attention to Rose City Antifa. KXL's Tim Lance reports.
1: The federal government says Rose City Antifa has used digital tools from an Italian group to distribute doxing lists and other illegally obtained personal information about local ICE employees. That Italian group has just been named a specially designated global terrorist by the state and treasury departments. Federal officials also say Rose City Antifa used the Italians' digital tools to call for targeted attacks on ICE agents in the streets and in their homes. Tim Lance, FM News 101.
10: Oregon's favorite 1,300-pound toddler at the Oregon Zoo is getting protection against a potentially fatal disease.
3: Elephant endotheliotropic herpes virus, EEHB for short. And this virus can cause a disease that is basically a hemorrhagic disease.
10: Dr. Carlos Sanchez, the Oregon Zoo's director of animal health, says Tula 2 is the first elephant on the West Coast to get the new mRNA vaccine for EEHB.
3: This vaccine has the potential to reduce the mortality from 67% to perhaps very, very low or none.
10: In 2018, Tula 2's half-sister Lily died of EEHV. Dr. Sanchez says so far, Tula 2 is responding very well to the new vaccine. She'll get a booster in October.
2: Deschutes County deputies have responded to several reports of black bears outside of Bend. In one case, it appears the bear was attracted to an elk carcass. The sheriff's office reminds people black bear activity commonly increases this time of year as bears forage to build up fat reserves for winter.
10: The Grant Generals haven't played a night home game in years, but that's about to change as their home field, known as the Grant Bowl, is getting new stadium lights. KXL's Brett Recamp reports.
5: The turf on the field is also new, and tonight the 80-foot field lights will be unveiled during a flip-the-switch ceremony. Chris Lewenberg with Portland Public Schools says the people of Portland made it happen.
21: You know, through the support of the voter-approved school improvement bond, we were able to make it a reality, and we know it's something that they've been looking forward to.
5: The Generals will have to wait until next week for their first Friday night home game, but the lights figure to be bright. The Grant Bowl is considered a unique atmosphere. It's literally built into the side of a hill. Brett Recamp, FM News 101.
2: 5:45 and it's time for sports. 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From the KXL Sports Desk, here's John Eric Smith.
22: Yeah, Grant, remember when Rip City stunned the basketball world when the team selected Young Hansen in the first round of the 2025 NBA draft? And after a season in which the Chinese center sat on the bench or played for the remix, it appeared that the critics were right. But in the FIBA Basketball World Cup 2027 Asian qualifiers yesterday, Portland's big man was big time for China.
23: They get it to Yang Hansen. He's going to go up. Incredible. And that's exactly what they needed to do. Go high percentage. You got the big fella. Go to him.
22: He poured in 19 points, snatched 9 rebounds, dished out 2 assists, and scored that game-winning bucket in China's 89-87 win over Lebanon. That will be Young's last appearance for his country this summer. Up next is Blazers training camp, which starts September 29th. Let's go to the Diamond, where there was heartbreak in Beantown for the Mariners.
4: Swung on, driven, gap, left center field. That is the game. One hop off the wall, White scores, and the Red Sox walk it off in 10, 9-8 the final.
22: Seattle has now lost 5 straight games, and they sit 6

0: people are now confirmed to have died in the Grand Canyon flooding, and one is still unaccounted for. Officials also worried if there were any day hikers who may have gotten swept away. ABC's Trevor Ault is in the Grand Canyon with more.
1: Powerful currents were fueled by four rounds of weekend rain that built up to torrential downpours, with an inch of water falling in 30 minutes.
2: We are cooked.
1: Destroying trails and footbridges, trapping campers who ran for their lives. And the Park Service had warned the aftermath of last year's Dragon Bravo fire on the North Rim had left the canyon vulnerable to an elevated risk of flash floods and debris flow.
0: In Nepal, an aid helicopter takes off from the flood zone. The death toll now stands at more than 1,000 people, nearly 4,000 still missing. Search efforts hampered by rain and the risk of more mudslides. Stabbing in Times Square, New York. A woman wielding knives slashed two people in the crowded New York City intersection. ABC's Matt Rivers is there.
3: The suspect, 49-year-old Pamela Cisneros, who officials say had a history of mental illness, first stabbed a 68-year-old man who had just stepped out of the subway, standing with his wife, waiting to cross the street. Just 20 seconds later, the next attack, one block north, a 32-year-old woman was stabbed in the stomach. She later died at the hospital.
0: The attacker was killed by police. Amid the war with Iran, Army Secretary Dan Driscoll has resigned.
4: This comes at a pivotal time, with the military already facing severe strain amid these lengthy deployments, and reports that top generals and military officials have been warning that resources are stretched thin and that a prolonged war with Iran is unsustainable. And now the Army is facing a real power vacuum.
0: ABC's Mary Bruce. Sources say Driscoll's departure comes after months of tension with Defense Secretary Pete Hegseth over his firing of top Army brass. This is ABC News.
5: Man, I love this place. I've been surfing here since I was a kid. Now, seeing my grandson out on the water, it means everything to me. Watching him and taking in the blue waves, the sea breeze, the blurry horizon.
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7: It is 5:50 on this Tuesday morning. This is Portland's Morning News. Here are some of our top stories today.
8: The NTSB and FAA are investigating the deadly crash of a small plane near Mount Hood.
7: A local group is hoping Portland Public Schools cuts back on screen time for students.
8: And higher oil prices stoke inflation worries. We've got business news at 5:56.
7: But first, it's 5:51. Traffic and weather, they are together on the ones. John Morales, how are the roads on this Tuesday?
9: Still really not that bad. We are still dealing with a crash on westbound Lombard between 6th Avenue and Northeast 11th Avenue. That's blocking the right lane, but traffic is getting by. No delays in the eastbound direction. There is a small backup just starting to form on westbound 84. That's sluggish now from the Lloyd off-ramp into the I-5 interchange. It's about a 7-minute ride from the 205 interchange. On the Sunset Highway, it looks like you're moving at the speed limit eastbound from 217 into 405. And 5 looks good north and south, southbound from Vancouver into Portland. That's about a 7-minute ride. 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From the KXL Traffic Center, I'm John Morales.
8: Thank you, John. Well, we've got some cloudy skies out there this morning, and they're going to bring an increasing chance of rain. So this afternoon, not a very high chance, about 12%. It increases to about the 30% range this evening. Highs around 72. Tonight, though, showers likely overnight with lows about 57. And then steady rain expected throughout tomorrow, at least off and on. Some periods of steady rain. Tomorrow's high 64. Thursday's high 63 with showers likely. And then scattered showers likely on Friday with a high of 67. So hopefully you've got your umbrella.

0: your hat, your raincoat ready. Fall weather is here. 58 degrees right now in downtown Portland. It's 59 in Salem.
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16: Treasury yields have gone even higher this morning. The 10-year Treasury note yield rose 3 basis points to 4.788%. It's the highest level since January of 2025. France has started imposing penalties on the extreme end of fast fashion to try to curb a surge in sales of cheap clothing sold by e-commerce sites, including Shein and Temu. Reuters reports that the penalties range from 30 cents for a pair of boxer shorts to $14 for a coat, with the amount capped at 50% of the product's pre-tax sales price.
0: I'm Nicole Murray on FM News 101 KXL. It is 5:57 and the trial in the murder of one of rap's biggest stars, Tupac Shakur, is now in the books 30 years after the deadly shooting near the Las Vegas Strip.
17: We, the jury in the above entitled case, find the defendant Dwayne Keith Davis as follows. Count one, murder with use of a deadly weapon. Guilty of first degree murder with use of a deadly weapon.
0: Davis faces life behind bars when he's sentenced next month for orchestrating the murder. Davis told the court he plans to appeal.
18: Don't let it go.
1: Well, despite being gone for 5 years, DMX is giving us his scent. The late rapper's estate says it's re-releasing his signature fragrance, the DMX collection. Now, the scent opens with melon, pineapple leaf, and pink pepper before settling into lavender and geranium. This, according to the family. The 3.4-ounce bottle runs. Heather, go ahead and get it for $150.
0: You already have it in your bathroom, don't you? In Los Angeles, a big announcement from an iconic theme park.
19: Buckle up for the next chapter of Fast and Furious at Universal Studios Hollywood.
0: Now, Fast and Furious Hollywood Drift is officially opening September 16th. However, the coaster has proven to be controversial. Testing phase and soft opening drew complaints from nearby Toluca Lake, where people say loud screams from riders could be heard. Universal responded with plans to add more sound barriers.
1: And on this date back in 2022, a survey conducted by WordFinder named this iconic tune the song with the most misheard lyrics. In the survey, 70% of listeners believe the line Exit Light Enter Night is actually Eggs and Light End All Nights.
0: No, it's not. 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
0: 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I'm Heather Roberts.
1: And I'm Grant MacHill. It's now 6 o'clock on this Tuesday morning.
0: Here are some of our top stories today. Mount Hood area fires continue to send smoke into Clackamas County.
1: The Ducks are heavy favorites to kick off the season on Saturday, but you wouldn't know it by what Oregon's coach is saying. That's in sports at 6:15.
0: Plus, President Trump says the American showbiz industry needs to be protected. Find out what he's asking for in entertainment news at 6:27.
1: 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It's 6:01. Traffic and weather together on the ones. John Morales, how are the roads on this Tuesday?
21: We've got a stall now on the Sunset Highway. It's westbound just outside the Vista Ridge Tunnel. They're blocking the right lane. Traffic is sluggish, backed up onto I-405. So far, no backup eastbound. It looks like about a six-minute ride on 26 from Cedar Hills into downtown Portland. We do have a small slow patch on westbound 84 from just after the Lloyd Center off-ramp into the I-5 split. 5 looks good north and south. No delays from Vancouver into Portland. That's about a seven-minute ride. From the KXL Traffic Center, I'm John Morales.
0: Thank you, John. We're starting off with

0: cloudy skies this morning, and it just kind of goes downhill from there. Increasing chance of rain this afternoon. Not high into this evening, but it picks up as we head into the overnight hours. Today's high 72. Lows tonight about 57 with showers likely overnight. Wednesday, we're going to see showers early and then a band of steady rain pushing across the area. It's going to bring steady rain before noon and then more rain in the afternoon. Highs Wednesday about 64, 63 on Thursday with more showers likely. Kids headed back to school. See, it's just in time. You're just going to be raining. You don't need to be home and outside. 58 degrees right now in downtown Portland. It's 57 in Oregon City.
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0: It is 6:02. Tragedy in the skies. KXL's Gail Cunningham reports two people from Hood River are dead after the crash of a small plane near Mount Hood.
2: Just before noon Monday, Hood River County Under Sheriff Joel Ives says they started getting calls about an aircraft in distress near Parkdale.
3: Nobody was sure it had crashed.
2: One caller said it appeared to be nosing down.
3: It took us about an hour to locate, and we did find a small engine two-seater aircraft that had crashed on the edge of an orchard.
2: Ives says neither occupant survived. They're identified as James Crane and Scott Perry, both of Hood River. The NTSB confirms the plane is a Mooney M20C. They are investigating along with the Hood River County Sheriff's Office and the FAA. Gail Cunningham, FM News 101.
1: Meanwhile, we're learning more about a chain reaction crash in the Coast Range that left one person dead. KXL's Noah Friedman reports multiple people from Portland were involved in the five-vehicle collision.
4: State police confirmed the death of 77-year-old Henry Greenwood Friday evening. The Portland native was driving eastbound near Elsie when he veered into the westbound lane for an unknown reason and sideswiped a Tesla driven by another Portland man before crashing head-on into a pickup driven by a Malala woman. Greenwood and his passenger were flown to a Portland-area hospital where he was pronounced dead. The Malala woman suffered serious injuries. Four other passengers were also hurt. Two other vehicles were also involved with no serious injuries. Noah Friedman, FM News 101.
0: The arrest of a wanted suspect has led to a major identity theft operation. A Beaverton police officer saw Joseph Gregory at an apartment complex and arrested him for outstanding warrants. During a search, they found hundreds of pieces of suspected stolen mail, 34 credit cards, stolen and altered checks, three U.S. passports belonging to other people, thousands of collectible trading cards, and counterfeit U.S. Postal Service master keys. Gregory was indicted for identity theft, mail theft, and drug charges.
1: Air quality has improved this morning, but late yesterday, unhealthy and even hazardous conditions settled into some parts of Clackamas County. This due to several wildfires still burning near Mount Hood. Mitch Elliott has the update.
5: Despite the smoke in Estacada yesterday, the behavior of the Austin fire was relatively moderate. A firefighter captured conditions at Riverford Campground on the Clackamas River as sprinklers saturated picnic areas.
6: Everything is well protected in here, very wet. And we'll maintain presence and sprinkler systems until the threat is passed. But everything in here is good. Nothing's been damaged or destroyed.
5: The Austin fire is more than 11,000 acres and 0% contained. 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
1: Just downriver, the Narrows fire is 300 acres and 11% contained. And to the northeast, the 93,000-acre Grasshopper fire is now 83% contained.
0: A group will soon ask Portland Public Schools to crack down harder on screen time for students. KXL's Dane Vada reports.
7: The Portland chapter of the national organization Schools Beyond Screens are proposing new guidelines to cut down on the use of devices. Holly Hoffkamp is the co-lead of the Portland chapter and goes into more detail.
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0: Listening to Portland's Morning News live from the Swickard studio. I'm Heather Roberts. He's Grant McHill. Here are some of the stories we're following this Tuesday morning.
1: A local group is hoping Portland Public Schools cuts back on screen time for students. And we aren't talking about cell phones.
0: It's game week for the Ducks and Beavers, and coaches are being overly nice before the start to the season. We'll talk about that in sports at 6:15.
1: And a Wall Street Dow futures fall to kick off September. We'll tell you why in business news at 6:26.
0: Swickard, investing in Portland, its businesses, and its future. It is 6:11. We have traffic and weather together on the ones with John Morales. Good morning.
21: There is a stall just outside of the Vista Ridge Tunnel. It's westbound on the Sunset Highway near the Jefferson on-ramp. They're blocking the left lane, and traffic is sluggish, backed up nearly to the 405 interchange. So far, we're not seeing any sluggish traffic eastbound. That looks good from Cedar Hills all the way into downtown. We are still dealing with a crash that took place earlier this morning, westbound Lombard, just before 6th Avenue. It's blocking the right lane, but traffic seems to be getting by without too much trouble. No worries, north or south on I-5, southbound from Vancouver into Portland, that's a 7-minute ride. Northbound from Tualatin up to the Markham Bridge, that's about a 15-minute ride. From the KXL Traffic Center, I'm John Morales.
1: Mostly cloudy skies today, an increasing chance of rain.

0: this evening, and then tomorrow. We get the heavy stuff tomorrow. We've got heavy rain expected as a rain band slowly pushes across the region. Wednesday looking at 64. Thursday, still some rain at times, 63. Friday, a scattered shower likely. Saturday, if you're headed down to the football game in Eugene, do expect some showers. But again, for today, an increasing chance of rain as the day goes on, about 12% by 5 p.m., so just a little bit of a chance, but it's there, 72 degrees. Right now in downtown Portland, we've got 61 degrees.
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0: It's 6:12 now, and federal officials claim there's a Portland connection to a group with a new international terrorism designation.
2: The U.S. State and Treasury Departments have officially labeled an Italian group as a specially designated global terrorist. What's more, they say Portland's Rose City Antifa has relied on that group's digital tools to organize and incite violent and criminal acts, including an attack on Customs and Border Protection helicopters that led to a federal indictment. The Italian group allegedly providing encrypted communications, web hosting, and other services to violent far-left extremist groups. Tim Lance, FM News 101.
1: Researchers at Oregon State and Portland State Universities are finding toxic levels of lead at regional airports using leaded fuel.
3: These smaller airports with this regional traffic are really the biggest emitters.
1: OSU Associate Professor Alyssa Scheel says Hillsboro Airport ranks 10th nationally for lead pollution out of 19,000 airports. Troutdale is 88th. Scheel says proximity matters.
3: So the closer you are to an airport, the more likely it is you'll have had a higher exposure or potential exposure.
1: She hopes the study encourages people living within a third of a mile of airports with flight schools and regional traffic to talk with their doctor and consider getting their soil tested.
0: A group will soon be asking Portland Public Schools to crack down harder on screen time for students. KXL's Dan Vodder reports.
4: The Portland chapter of the national organization Schools Beyond Screens are proposing new guidelines to cut down on the use of devices. Holly Hoffkamp is the co-lead of the Portland chapter and goes into more detail.
5: Decrease use in younger grades, specifically K through 2, and a move back to a shared cart model rather than a one-to-one model where they pass Chromebooks out and they're with kids throughout the day.
4: Special education students, as well as students taking tech-based subjects like computer science or graphic design, would be exempt. Dane Vodder, FM News 101.
1: 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The money is coming from the USDA's Rural Economic Development Loan and Grant Program.
0: 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Well, the War of the Words already begins here before Saturday's showdown in Eugene. From the KXL Sports Desk, here's John Eric Smith.
6: Yeah, Grant, the Ducks open the season Saturday with the highest opening day ranking in school history. Second-ranked Oregon is, at least as of this morning, a 24.5-point favorite over Boise State. But Ducks coach Dan Lanning says his team is not overlooking the Broncos.
7: Excited. It's finally here, game week. This is a team I have a tremendous amount of respect for. You know, look at the last time we played these guys, and really they beat us in a lot of areas of the field. We were able to come away with a W because of special teams and some of that play. But it's a really well-coached team. Spencer does a great job of getting these guys ready.
6: Well, you heard Coach mention Boise State coach Spencer Danielson, and the Broncos leader yesterday returned that kindness.
8: Obviously, playing arguably the best team in the country. I know they're ranked number two. I'm not smart enough to know how everybody ranks those things, but when I look at their roster, when I look how they've developed their team, I think they're the best team in the country, man, and hats off to Dan Lanning.
6: High praise indeed. Kickoff at Autzen Stadium is at 12:30. Meanwhile, in Corvallis, Oregon State is preparing to open a whole new era of Beaver football as a 20.5-point underdog, again, as of this morning, on the road at 23rd-ranked Houston. And new coach DeMarcus Shepherd says his Beavs are embracing that challenge.
9: Hey, our guys just got to play with some heart. We got to play to the last whistle. And I'll tell you what, to this point, I feel that our team will do that. We got to understand our why we're doing this, because that's what's going to continuously motivate us throughout the game.
6: Kickoff against the Cougars set for 9 a.m. Saturday. And a big change has been made in Westwood. UCLA has fired athletic director Martin Jarmond. The school cites the Bruins' significant financial deficit as the reason why former Lakers executive Tim Harris will run UCLA's athletics in the interim. With sports at 15 and 45, John Eric Smith, FM News 101.
1: It's 617. From ABC News, I'm Sherry Preston. Assessing damage from the Grand Canyon floods, the death toll rising to two, with one person still missing after torrential rain turned creeks into rivers. ABC's Trevor Ault is there with more about the concern that preceded the storms.
10: Park officials had been warning about an elevated flood risk here to the point that they had installed new evacuation plans and even a river gauge to track rising water. And that's exactly what the gauge was doing Saturday when it suddenly went offline. It's possible it was knocked out by some of the debris that was flowing, but that means officials learned just how bad these deadly floods were from people calling 911 desperate for help.
1: In Nepal, the sound of praying at a Buddhist temple as the death toll along the border with Tibet passes 1,000 people. Nearly 4,000 are still missing. With the war against Iran showing no signs of easing up, the Secretary of the Army has resigned. Dan Driscoll stepping down last night. ABC Chief White House Correspondent Mary Bruce has more on the timing of his resignation.
11: Sources say it comes after months of growing tension with Defense Secretary Pete Hegseth over his firing of top Army brass. His departure now leaves the Army essentially rudderless. Hegseth has been purging top officials. In April, he fired the Army's top general without explanation, and he's either fired or sidelined at least two dozen other senior officers across the military.
1: Oil prices back up again after reports of more attacks in the Strait of Hormuz. Tropical Storm Eduardo headed for the Texas Gulf Coast. Governor Greg Abbott to those around Houston.
12: The biggest problem we expect out of the storm at this moment in time is flooding. Some local rainfall may be as high as 10 to 15 inches. Some could be 3 to 4 inches per hour.
1: One man still recovering in the hospital after being stabbed in New York's Times Square on Monday. Another woman stabbed and killed. The woman who did it was killed by police. 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
0: It is 6:20 on this Tuesday morning. You've got Portland's morning news, and here are some of our top stories today.
1: Firefighters make good progress on Mount Hood area wildfires despite smoky conditions yesterday in Clackamas County.
0: Police arrest a man off a Portland area roof.
1: Plus, the mayor of one Mississippi city says a national tribute to Dolly went too far. We've got those details in entertainment news at 6:27.
0: But first, at 6:21, traffic and weather, they are together on those ones. John Morales, how are the roads on this Tuesday?
16: It's really pretty easy out there right now. There's just one hang-up. It's westbound on the Sunset Highway near the Jefferson on-ramp, just past the Vista Ridge Tunnel. There's a stall blocking the left lane. Traffic is stop and go now, backed up to the 405 interchange. We are starting to see a touch of slow-and-go traffic eastbound from just past the zoo through the Vista Ridge Tunnel. It's about a 7-minute ride now from 217 into downtown. There is also an early morning crash still blocking the right lane on Lombard westbound, just before 6th Avenue. Looks like traffic is getting by without too much trouble. No worries east or west on 84. That looks good from 205 to the I-5 split. That's about a 6-minute ride. 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From the KXL Traffic Center, I'm John Morales.
1: Thank you, John. Cloudy skies this morning and a very slight chance we'll see some rain this afternoon and into this evening. Highs about 72. But overnight, showers likely, same thing, 57 for our low tonight. Tomorrow, we're going to see steady rain moving across the region. A little bit in the morning, a little bit in the afternoon. 64 for your high on Wednesday. 63 Thursday with showers likely. And then scattered showers on Friday with a high of 67. 58 degrees right now in downtown Portland. 59 in Salem.
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5: 6:26, and you've got Portland's Morning News. We are live from the Swickard Studio. 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
6: Anthropic has signed a cloud computing deal worth $35 billion with Lambda, a cloud provider backed by NVIDIA for a Texas data center. Reuters reports that the project is being developed by crypto mining turned AI data center company Hut 8 and covers a capacity of about 350 megawatts. WPP is cutting up to 1,000 more jobs by year's end as Britain's biggest advertising group accelerates a restructuring program under its new chief, Cindy Rose. The Financial Times reports that the company has cut about 11,000 jobs since the start of 2025.
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1: The national move to commemorate Dolly Parton is being met with disagreement in Mississippi.
2: Olive Branch Mayor Ken Adams took to social media to challenge the half-staff tributes, which remain in effect through the end of today. Adams argues the honor should be reserved strictly for military heroes, fallen first responders, and major statesmen. President Trump ordered flags lowered for a week following Parton's death, with Governor Reeves directing Mississippi agencies to follow suit. Adams maintains that municipal leaders should have the ability to make a decision for his or her city. I'm Mark Neufield.
0: The country legend will be remembered at an international festival. Here's ABC's Chuck Sievertson.
3: My coat of many colors that
4: Dolly Parton will be remembered at Dollyfest, a two-weekend concert event set to take place in Nashville and London in 2027. Her estate announced the festival, billed as the Party of a Lifetime, with the exact dates and lineup to be revealed soon. The news comes 3 days after the country legend was laid to rest in Nashville at a private memorial service.
1: President Trump endorsed a federal tax incentive for film and TV production. In a statement on Truth Social, he says he'll suggest that Republicans and Democrats get together and immediately craft legislation to save the movie, television, and entertainment business in America. The president has repeatedly threatened to impose a 100% tariff on films made overseas.
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0: 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I'm Heather Roberts.
1: And I'm Grant MacHill. It's now 6:30 on this Tuesday morning.
0: Here are some of our top stories today. We are learning more about a chain reaction crash in the Coast Range that left one person dead.
1: The Mariners' hearts are broken in Boston. We have that in sports at 6:45.
0: And on Wall Street, markets are now open. We'll get our first look at those numbers in business news at 6:56.
1: 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Traffic and weather are together on the ones. John Morales, how are the roads on this Tuesday?
8: We are set back by a stall on the Sunset Highway. It's westbound near the Jefferson on-ramp. They're blocking now the right lane. Traffic is stop-and-go, backed up onto 405. You're going to see stop-and-go traffic on northbound I-405 from the Markham Bridge up to the Sunset Highway. Southbound is only just starting to bog down, and we're seeing slow traffic now eastbound on the Sunset Highway from the zoo through the Vista Ridge Tunnel. It's about 7 minutes from 217 into downtown Portland. The crowd is back on westbound 84. That's sluggish from the Lloyd off-ramp into the I-5 interchange, and southbound 5 is sluggish from Lombard to about Rosa Parks. We're looking at 8 or 9 minutes now from Vancouver into downtown Portland. From the KXL Traffic Center, I'm John Morales.
0: Thank you, John. As the sun comes up, We see lots of cloudy skies, breezy conditions as well. The flag is whipping around there in downtown Portland. We're going to see a very slight chance of rain this afternoon. Highs today about 72, but showers are likely overnight with lows about 57. 64 for your high on Wednesday as a band of steady rain pushes across the region. We've got showers likely and more rain on Thursday with a high of 63 and scattered showers on Friday with a high of 67. 59 degrees right now in downtown Portland. It's 57 in Oregon City.
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0: It is 6:32. A Portland police officer climbed onto a roof to talk down a burglary suspect in the King neighborhood. Police say LeFontaine Cole entered a home Sunday armed with a pitchfork and hammer, then grabbed a knife and forced several people outside. No one was hurt. Cole moved between several roofs for about an hour before firefighters brought a ladder truck and an officer persuaded him to come down. Cole faces burglary, criminal mischief, and trespass charges.
1: An investigation is underway into Monday's plane crash near Parkdale that killed two people from Hood River. KXL's Gil Cunningham reports.
9: The Hood River County Sheriff's Office got a call around 11:30 a.m. about a small plane in distress near Old Parkdale Road.
10: The caller wasn't sure if it had crashed or not. While responding, we got a couple other similar calls. Again, nobody was sure if it had crashed.
9: Under Sheriff Joel Ives says it took deputies on the ground, the Sheriff's Office plane, and personnel from the Parkdale Fire Department about an hour to find the wreckage of the two-seater plane near an orchard on Trout Creek Ridge Road. Neither of its occupants, James Crane or Scott Perry of Hood River, survived. The National Transportation Safety Board, the FAA, and Hood River County Sheriff's deputies are investigating. Gail Cunningham, FM News 101.
0: A 77-year-old man from Portland is dead after a five-vehicle chain reaction crash in the Coast Range. KXL's Noah Friedman reports on the new information released by Oregon State Police.
11: Henry Greenwood was eastbound on Highway 26 near Elsie Friday evening when OSP says he crossed into oncoming traffic, sideswiping a Tesla and crashing head-on into a pickup. Greenwood was flown to a Portland hospital where he was pronounced dead. His passenger was seriously injured, along with the pickup truck driver. In an attempt to avoid the collision, a fourth car struck another pickup, while one other driver was taken to the hospital with serious injuries, and four other passengers were also hurt. Noah Friedman, FM News 101.
1: Firefighters are making progress on Mount Hood area wildfires, although those fires are still sending smoke into Clackamas County, where air quality was unhealthy and even hazardous in some areas yesterday. Mitch Elliott reports.
12: Parts of Clackamas County dealt with poor air quality yesterday, but crews on the Austin fire consider it an improvement. One wildland firefighter posted a video showing afternoon conditions along the Clackamas River.
13: All our smoke is actually pulling back into the burn, which is a good thing for us. So everything's going good today out here, though.
12: Evacuation orders remain in place for portions of the Mount Hood National Forest, and crews are working to protect campground and picnic areas. Mitch Elliott, FM News 101.
1: The Austin fire is nearly 12,000 acres and 0% contained. Just downriver, the 300-acre Narrows fire is 11% contained. And the Grasshopper fire on the east side of Mount Hood is more than 93,000 acres and 83% contained.
0: A local group hopes Portland Public Schools cuts back on screen time for students, and we aren't talking about cell phones. Here's KXL's Dane Vodder.
14: Portland's chapter of the national organization Schools Beyond Screens will be proposing new guidelines to PPS. This includes banning all device use through the end of second grade, as well as keeping Chromebooks in the school instead of sending them home with students. Holly Hoffkamp is a co-lead of the Portland chapter.
15: While there are certainly social benefits of being online, I think in a school environment when everybody's kind of glued to a screen, it doesn't allow for the social-emotional development that is really critical.
14: Dane Vodder, FM News 101.
1: A Portland contractor and damage restoration company is closing its North Portland facility and laying off all 55 workers. In a notice to the state, J.R. Johnson says it'll wind down operations over the next 2 months and permanently close on October 31st. J.R. 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
0: Morty, and you're listening to Portland's Morning News Live from the Swickard Studio. I'm Heather Roberts alongside Grant McHill. Here are some of the stories we're following this Tuesday.
1: Our favorite 1,300-pound toddler at the Oregon Zoo receives a new vaccine. Her caregivers call a medical breakthrough.
0: A redemption story. Maybe building for Rip City. We've got that in sports at 6:45.
1: And 30 years after the shooting, Tupac's murder trial has a verdict. We'll tell you what jurors ruled in Las Vegas and entertainment news. At 6:57.
0: Those stories and more on the way starting in just about 90 seconds. But first, we have traffic and weather together on the ones, and it is 6:41. John Morales, keeping an eye on those roads for us. How's it going?
8: Well, the main snag right now is a stall on the Sunset Highway westbound just before the Jefferson on-ramp. They're blocking the right lane. Traffic is backed up onto 405 northbound. 405 is all brake lights from the Markham Bridge. Southbound 405 is sluggish from the 30 split. And there's some slow-and-go traffic now on the Sunset Highway eastbound from just before Shoals Ferry all the way through the Vista Ridge Tunnel. That's about a 10-minute ride from Cedar Hills into downtown. Westbound 84 is also spotty from 205. I-5 all the way into I-5, and southbound 5 now drags from 4th Plain to the Interstate Bridge, then again from the racetrack to Rosa Parks. It's around 15 minutes from Vancouver into Portland. 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From the KXL Traffic Center, I'm John Morales.
1: Mostly cloudy today with an increasing chance of rain this afternoon. About 5 p.m. or so is when that chance will go up. 72 degrees for the high, showers overnight with 57 degrees the low. And then tomorrow. Tomorrow's the day we're going to have steady rain as a band continues to slowly push across the region. That's going to bring that steady rain before noon and into the afternoon. About 64 for the high tomorrow. Precipitation overnight as well. Right now, downtown Portland, we have, looks like cloudy skies. Yes, and 61 degrees.
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1: It's 6:42, and a new federal terrorism designation is drawing attention to Rose City Antifa. KXL's Tim Lance reports.
2: The federal government says Rose City Antifa has used digital tools from an Italian group to distribute doxing lists and other illegally obtained personal information about local ICE employees. That Italian group has just been named a specially designated global terrorist by the state and treasury departments. Federal officials also say Rose City Antifa used the Italians' digital tools to call for targeted attacks on ICE agents in the streets and in their homes. Tim Lance, FM News 101.
0: Morgan's favorite 1,300-pound toddler at the zoo is getting protection against a potentially fatal disease.
3: Elephant endotheliotropic herpes virus, EEHB for short. And these viruses can cause a disease that is basically a hemorrhagic disease.
0: Dr. Carlos Sanchez, the Oregon Zoo's director of animal health, says Tula 2 is the first elephant on the West Coast to get the new mRNA vaccine for EEHB.
3: This vaccine has the potential to reduce the mortality from 67% to perhaps very, very low or none.
0: In 2018, Tula 2's half-sister Lily died of EEHV. Dr. Sanchez says so far, Tula 2 is responding very well to the new vaccine. She'll get a booster in October.
1: Deschutes County deputies have responded to several reports of black bears outside of Bend. In one case, it appears the bear was attracted to an elk carcass. The sheriff's office reminds people black bear activity commonly increases this time of year as bears forage to build up fat reserves for winter. Wildfires can also cause bears to move around. If you see a bear, don't approach it or feed it. Wildlife calls should generally be directed to the Oregon Department of Fish and Wildlife or state police game troopers.
0: Well, the Grant Generals haven't played a night home game in years, but that's about to change as their home field, known as the Grant Bowl, gets new stadium lights. KXL's Brett Recamp reports.
4: The turf on the field is also new, and tonight the 80-foot field lights will be unveiled during a flip-the-switch ceremony. Chris Lewenberg with Portland Public Schools says the people of Portland made it happen.
6: You know, through the support of the voter-approved school improvement bond, we were able to make it a reality, and we know it's something that they've been looking forward to.
4: The Generals will have to wait until next week for their first Friday night home game, but the lights figure to be bright. The Grant Bowl is considered a unique atmosphere. It's literally built into the side of a hill. Brett Recamp, FM News 101.
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7: Yeah, Grant, remember Rip City stunned the basketball world when the team selected Young Hansen in the first round of the 2025 NBA draft. And after a season where the Chinese center sat on the bench or played for the remix, it appeared that the critics were correct, but in the FIBA Basketball World Cup 2027 Asian qualifiers yesterday, Portland's big man was big time for China.
9: They get it to Yang Hansen. He's going to go out. Incredible. And that's exactly what they needed to do. Go high percentage. You got the big fella. Go to him.
7: And poured in 19 points, snatched 9 rebounds, dished out 2 assaults, and scored that game-winning bucket in China's 89-87 win over Lebanon. That will be his last appearance for his country this summer. Next up is Blazers training camp, starts September 29th. to the diamond where there was heartbreak in Beantown for the Mariners.
10: Swung on, driven, gap, left center field. That is the game. One hop off the wall, White scores, and the Red Sox walk it off in 10-9-8, the final.
7: Seattle has now lost five straight games, sit six games back in the AL West. They'll try to right the ship against the Bo Sox at 3:45 this afternoon. And the Northsiders make some history in the Windy City.
11: That's hammered. Alex Bregman, third of the ninth. And nine homers in a game for the Cubs.
7: Nine. That's a record number of dingers in a single game for the Cubbies in the 17-3 drubbing of the Brewers. Chicago hit 62 homers in August. That ties with the 2019 Yankees. With sports.

0: some of the debris that was flowing, but that means officials learned just how bad these deadly floods were from people calling 911 desperate for help.
1: In Nepal, the sound of praying at a Buddhist temple as the death toll along the border with Tibet passes 1,000 people. Nearly 4,000 are still missing. With the war against Iran showing no signs of easing up, the Secretary of the Army has resigned. Dan Driscoll stepping down last night. ABC Chief White House Correspondent Barry Bruce has more on the timing of his resignation.
2: Sources say it comes after months of growing tension with Defense Secretary Pete Hegseth over his firing of top Army brass. His departure now leaves the Army essentially rudderless. Hegseth has been purging top officials. In April, he fired the Army's top general without explanation, and he's either fired or sidelined at least two dozen other senior officers across the military.
1: Oil prices back up again after reports of more attacks in the Strait of Hormuz. Tropical Storm Eduardo headed for the Texas Gulf Coast. Governor Greg Abbott to those around Houston.
3: The biggest problem we expect out of the storm at this moment in time is flooding. Some local rainfall may be as high as 10 to 15 inches. Some could be 3 to 4 inches per hour.
1: One man still recovering in the hospital after being stabbed in New York's Times Square on Monday. Another woman stabbed and killed. The woman who did it was killed by police. 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
7: It's 6:50 on this Tuesday morning. This is Portland's Morning News. Here are some of our top stories today.
8: The NTSB and FAA investigate the deadly crash of a small plane near Mount Hood.
7: A local group is hoping Portland Public Schools cuts back on screen time for students.
8: And on Wall Street, markets are open. The Dow falling 250 points to kick off the month. We'll have the latest numbers in business news at 6:56.
7: But first, it's 6:51. Traffic and weather together on those ones. John Morales, how are the roads?
9: Well, there is one stall really doing a number on the commute right now. It's westbound on the Sunset Highway at the Jefferson on-ramp. They're blocking the right lane, and this has traffic sold out on 405 north and south. Southbound 405 is at a standstill from about halfway across the Fremont Bridge. Northbound, it's from the Markham Bridge. At least the west or eastbound traffic is moving slightly better. Eastbound traffic is sluggish from just before Shoals Ferry to the 405 interchange. We're seeing slow and go traffic on westbound 84 in patches from 205 to the I-5 split, and southbound 5 now drags from Highway 500 to the north end of the Interstate Bridge, then again from the racetrack down to about Broadway. 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One pill gives you up to 12 hours of body pain relief, so don't let pain hold you back. 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From the KXL Traffic Center, I'm John Morales.
8: Thank you, John. Cloudy skies and some breezy conditions out there this morning, and this is literally the calm before the storm. Highs today about 72 with a slight chance of some rain this afternoon into this evening, but that chance picks up considerably by this evening. Lows tonight about 57 with showers likely overnight. Wednesday, steady rain moving through the area. A little in the morning, a little more in the afternoon. Highs Wednesday about 64. We're looking at between a quarter and a half an inch of precipitation Wednesday. Rain likely on Thursday and Friday as well, with temps remaining in the 60s. 59 degrees right now in downtown Portland.
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9: Stocks are starting the trading day lower, and it comes as global bond yields rise. The Dow is down by more than 200 points, the NASDAQ down by more than 400 points. A change in leadership at one of the most valuable companies out there. John Ternus has become Apple's chief executive effective today. He succeeds Tim Cook, the company's leader for the last 15 years. Negotiators from Boeing and the union representing engineers and technical workers in Washington and other states will resume contract talks on September 8th. The union announced talks ended after its members overwhelmingly rejected Boeing's 4-year contract offer on August 21st.
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11: It is 6:57. The trial in the murder of one of rap's biggest stars, Tupac Shakur, now in the books, 30 years after the deadly shooting near the Las Vegas Strip.
12: We, the jury in the above entitled case, find the defendant, Dwayne Keith Davis, as follows. Count one, murder with use of a deadly weapon, guilty of first-degree murder with use of a deadly weapon.
11: Davis faces life behind bars when he's sentenced next month for orchestrating the murder. He told the court he plans to appeal.
13: Don't let it go.
8: Well, despite being dead for 5 years, DMX is giving us his, well, scent. The late rapper's estate says it's re-releasing his signature fragrance, the DMX Collection. The scent opens with melon, pineapple leaf, and pink pepper before settling into lavender and geranium. Still hungry? The 3.4-ounce bottle runs about $150.
11: No, thank you. In Los Angeles, a big announcement from an iconic theme park.
13: Buckle up for the next chapter of Fast and Furious at Universal Studios Hollywood.
11: Fast and Furious Hollywood Drift is officially opening September 16th. However, the coaster proven to be a bit controversial. The testing phase and soft opening drew complaints from nearby Toluca Lake, where people say loud screams from riders could be heard. Universal responded with plans to add more sound barriers.
8: And on this date in 2022, a survey conducted by WordFinder found this song, the most misheard lyrics.
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11: 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I'm Heather Roberts.
8: And I'm Grant Mackill. It's now 7 o'clock on this Tuesday morning.
11: Here are some of our top stories today. Mount Hood area fires continue to send smoke into Clackamas County.
8: It's game week for the Ducks and Beavers, and coaches are being overly nice before the start of the season. We explain the sports at 7:15.
11: And the mayor of one Mississippi city says a national tribute to Dolly went too far.
8: No.
11: No, that's not possible. But we'll tell you about that in entertainment news at 7:27.
8: In retirement, it's all about income. 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It's every Saturday afternoon at 4 here on KXL. It's 7:01, traffic and weather. They're together on the ones. John Morales, how are the roads on this Tuesday?
16: Right now, they are just being dominated by a stall. It is westbound on the Sunset Highway. This thing has wriggled around a little bit. Now it's back in the left lane. Traffic is stopped on 405 southbound. It's backed up all the way across the Fremont Bridge. Northbound, it's backed up to the Markham Bridge. It's about a 20-minute backup right now. Eastbound on the Sunset Highway, that's slow now from just past the cemetery into the 405 split. We're seeing some of that backup extending onto southbound 5. That is sluggish from Mill Plain down to about Broadway in stretches. West 84 drags from Halsey into the I-5 split. From the KXL Traffic Center, I'm John Morales.
11: Thank you, John. Lots of clouds and some gusty conditions out there this morning. It's going to be just cloudy most of today. A very, very slight chance of some rain by this afternoon into this evening. A high of 72. Lows tonight about 57 with showers likely overnight and steady rain expected off and on tomorrow with a high of 64. We could see between a quarter and a half an inch of rain. Thursday, cloudy with showers likely, a high of 63. Scattered showers on Friday with a high of 67, and that risk of scattered showers continues into Labor Day weekend. 59 degrees right now in downtown Portland. It's 60 in Salem.
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11: It is 7:02. A Portland police officer climbed onto a roof to talk down a burglary suspect in the King neighborhood. Police say Lee Fontenay Cole entered a home Sunday armed with a pitchfork and hammer, then grabbed a knife and forced several people outside. No one was hurt. Cole moved between several roofs for about an hour before firefighters brought a ladder truck and an officer persuaded him to come down. Now, Cole faces burglary, criminal mischief, and trespass charges.
8: Tragedy in the skies. KXL's Gail Cunningham reports two people from Hood River are dead after the crash of a small plane near Mount Hood.
17: Just before noon Monday, Hood River County Under Sheriff Joel Ives says they started getting calls about an aircraft in distress near Parkdale.
18: Nobody was sure it had crashed.
17: One caller said it appeared to be nosing down.
18: It took us about an hour to locate, and we did find a small engine two-seater aircraft that had crashed on the edge of an orchard.
17: Ives says neither occupant survived. They're identified as James Crane and Scott Perry, both of Hood River. The NTSB confirms the plane is a Mooney M20C. They are investigating along with the Hood River County Sheriff's Office and the FAA. Gail Cunningham, FM News 101.
11: Meanwhile, we're learning more about a chain reaction crash in the Coast Range that left one person dead. KXL's Noah Friedman reports multiple people from Portland were involved in the five-vehicle collision.
19: State police confirmed the death of 77-year-old Henry Greenwood Friday evening. The Portland native was driving eastbound near Elsie when he veered into the westbound lane for an unknown reason and sideswiped a Tesla driven by another Portland man before crashing head-on into a pickup driven by a Malala woman. Greenwood and his passenger were flown to a Portland area hospital where he was pronounced dead. The Malala woman suffered serious injuries. Four other passengers were also hurt. Two other vehicles were also involved with no serious injuries. 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
8: Air quality has improved this morning, but late yesterday, unhealthy and even hazardous conditions settled into some parts of Clackamas County. This due to several wildfires still burning near Mount Hood. Pacelli has the latest.
20: Despite the smoke in Estacada yesterday, the behavior of the Austin fire was relatively moderate. A firefighter captured conditions at Riverford Campground on the Clackamas River as sprinklers saturated picnic areas.
21: Everything is well protected in here, very wet. And we'll maintain presence and sprinkler systems until the threat is passed. But everything in here is good. Nothing's been damaged or destroyed.
20: The Austin fire is more than 11,000 acres and 0% contained. 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
11: A group will soon ask Portland Public Schools to crack down harder on screen time for students. KXL's Dane Vauder reports.
22: The Portland chapter of the national organization Schools Beyond Screens are proposing new guidelines to cut down on the use of devices. Holly Hoffkamp is the co-lead of the Portland chapter and goes into more detail.
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22: 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Dane Vauder, FM News 101.
11: Schools Beyond Screens hopes to get their plan heard by the PPS board in the coming months.
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4: 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I'm Heather Roberts alongside Grant McHill. Here are some of the stories we're following this Tuesday.
5: 1, 2, 3, turn on the lights. Fans of the Grant Generals will get to see their new stadium lights for the first time tonight.
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5: And on Wall Street, stocks kick off the new month lower. 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
4: 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It is 7:11, and we have traffic and weather together on the ones. Good morning, John Morales. How are those roads?
6: It looks like they're improving. We had a stall westbound on the Sunset Highway near the Jefferson on-ramp, and it looks like that's been cleared from the roadway, but it left its mark northbound. 405 is bumper-to-bumper from the 5 split at the Markham Bridge all the way up to the Sunset Highway. Southbound 405 is really heavy across the Fremont Bridge down to about Burnside. On the Sunset Highway, things are dragging just a bit from the cemetery all the way back through the Vista Ridge Tunnel, and southbound 5 is spotty from just before the racetrack down to about going. There's also some heavy traffic in stretches on westbound 84 from 205 all the way into the I-5 interchange. From the KXL Traffic Center, I'm John Morales.
5: Forecast for today looks like we have a chance of some rain this evening. 72 degrees for the high. That chance of rain really escalates into showers overnight, 57 for the low. And then for tomorrow, we've got a steady rain band slowly pushing across our region, meaning steady rain before noon and into the afternoon. 64 for tomorrow. Precipitation amounts could be about a quarter to maybe half an inch. So wet Wednesday on tap. For Thursday, a chance of rain. Friday, a chance of rain. Saturday, if headed down to Eugene for the Duck football game, likely showers. Right now in downtown Portland, cloudy and 61 degrees.
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5: It's 7:12, and federal officials claim there's a Portland connection to a group with a new international terrorism designation.
7: The U.S. State and Treasury Departments have officially labeled an Italian group as a special

0: designated global terrorist. What's more, they say Portland's Rose City Antifa has relied on that group's digital tools to organize and incite violent and criminal acts, including an attack on Customs and Border Protection helicopters that led to a federal indictment. The Italian group allegedly providing encrypted communications, web hosting, and other services to violent far-left extremist groups. 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
1: Your waist size may reveal risks missed by BMI alone.
2: That's according to researchers at Rutgers University who note that while both are meant to detect unhealthy body fat, BMI doesn't tell you where that fat is located. If it's around your waist, it could suggest a higher risk of obesity and complications associated with it, including heart disease and type 2 diabetes. So Rutgers researchers say if you need to loosen your belt depending on how much you eat, pay attention to that and discuss it with your doctor, even if your BMI is in the normal range. I'm Tammy Trujillo.
3: Stadium lights are finally coming to Grant High School. KXL's Brett Recamp reports on the exciting news Grant General fans have been looking forward to for years.
4: For years, Grant has been the only Portland public school football team that has been unable to play night home games on their own field. That changes this year as 80-foot field lights are being turned on tonight during a special flip-the-switch ceremony.
5: Yeah, I mean, we've heard from the community loud and clear that this is something we wanted to see at Grant Bowl.
4: Chris Lewenberg with PPS says the lights will benefit many student-athletes. But for the football team, fans will enjoy them for the first time at the unique Grant Bowl built into a hill next weekend during their first home game against Benson Tech on brand new turf to boot. Brett Recamp, FM News 101.
1: The Federal Trade Commission is suing Amazon. FTC Chairman Andrew Ferguson says the world's largest online retailer manipulated pricing and overcharged over a million advertisers. The suit alleges 80% of sponsored product ad auctions were rigged. 22 state attorneys general filed the lawsuit Monday, accusing the company of making over $20 billion off the scheme since 2019. An Amazon spokesperson says it strongly disagrees and asserts the FTC doesn't understand how advertising works.
3: 7:15, time for sports. 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Well, the war of the words begins before Saturday's showdown in Eugene. From the KXL Sports Desk with his own war of words, here's John Eric Smith.
6: Yeah, Grant, Ducks open the season Saturday with the highest opening day ranking in that school's history. And second-ranked Oregon is, at least as of this morning, a 24.5-point favorite over Boise State. But Ducks coach Dan Lanning said his team is not overlooking the Broncos.
7: Excited. It's finally here. Game week. This is a team I have a tremendous amount of respect for. You know, you look at the last time we played these guys, and really they beat us in a lot of areas of the field, and we were able to come away with a W because of special teams and some of that play. But it's a really well-coached team. Spencer does a great job of getting these guys ready.
6: Well, you heard Coach mention Boise State coach Spencer Danielson, and the Broncos leader yesterday returned that kindness.
8: Obviously, playing arguably the best team in the country. I know they're ranked number two. I'm not smart enough to know how everybody ranks those things, but when I look at their roster, when I look how they've developed their team, I think they're the best team in the country, man, and hats off to Dan Lanning.
6: Kickoff at Autzen Stadium is at 12:30. Meanwhile, in Corvallis, Oregon State is prepared to open a whole new era of Beaver football as a 20.5-point underdog. And again, as of this morning, on the road at 23rd-ranked Houston. New head coach DeMarcus Shepherd says his Beavs are embracing that challenge.
9: Hey, our guys just got to play with some heart. We got to play to the last whistle. And I'll tell you what, to this point, I feel that our team will do that. We got to understand our why we're doing this, because that's what's going to continuously motivate us throughout the game.
6: Kickoff against the Cougars set for 9 on Saturday morning. And a big change made in Westwood. UCLA has fired athletic director Martin Jarman. The school cites the Bruins' significant financial deficit as the reason why. Former Lakers executive Tim Harris will run UCLA's athletics in the interim. With sports at 15 and 45, John Eric Smith, FM News 101.
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10: I'm Sherry Preston. An anonymous whistleblower is out this morning with a warning about President Trump's executive order on mail-in ballots. The whistleblower says there are serious concerns that a rushed, chaotic, and fundamentally flawed effort by the Postal Service could derail the midterm elections. The concerns made public in a report released by Connecticut Democratic Senator Richard Blumenthal. Concern elsewhere, namely the state of Florida, about invasion of privacy over the use of license plate reading cameras.
11: Now the Sunshine State has drawn the shade on flock cameras, sending a letter to local police departments, sheriff's offices, and city councils demanding that they cancel existing flock contracts and deny new ones for cameras alongside state highways. The state DOT cites, quote, reports of misuse, data privacy concerns, and surveillance schemes.
10: ABC's Jim Ryan. On Monday, there were more than a dozen people accounted for in Grand Canyon floods. Today, with a death toll now at two, there's only one person who remains missing. ABC's Trevor Ault is there.
12: There is an important caveat to the number of missing shrinking so drastically. They do specify that there could have been day hikers here without a permit. It means that they can't track them, and they were not aware they were here. It means they don't know they were missing. They're encouraging friends and family to please call in. They want to make sure they get everyone who was here out safely.
10: 1,000 confirmed dead in Himalayan flooding. Nearly 4,000, though, remain missing. Another day of deliberations. The Lindsey Clancy trial has begun. ABC's Aaron Katursky is at the courthouse in Plymouth, Massachusetts.
13: Some of the jurors looked a little weary at the end of the day. The judge told them, stay the course. As for Lindsey Clancy, her attorney told us her parents see her every day in the hospital, and they've been a consistent presence here at court, with the rest of us awaiting the verdict.
10: Clancy killed her three children, but says she did it while suffering from postpartum psychosis. Army Secretary Dan Driscoll stepping down following reported rising tensions with Defense Secretary Pete Hegseth over the firing of top Army generals. You're listening to ABC News.
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3: It is 7:20 on this Tuesday morning. You've got Portland's Morning News, and here are some of our top stories today.
1: Police arrest a man off a Portland area roof armed with a pitchfork and a hammer.
3: Firefighters make good progress on Mount Hood area wildfires despite smoky conditions yesterday in Clackamas County.
1: Plus, President Trump says the American showbiz industry needs protecting. Find out what he's asking for in entertainment news at 7:27.
3: But first, it is 7:21, traffic and weather together on the ones. John Rallis, what are you seeing on this Tuesday?
15: I'm seeing a crash now in West Lynn on Highway 43. It looks like it's near Buck Street. Traffic is starting to back up in either direction for a little less than half a mile. There is some slow-and-go traffic on southbound 205 from 213 across the Abernathy Bridge to around 10th Street. No real worries in the northbound direction. At the Sunset Highway, eastbound traffic is slow from the cemetery into 405. There's still a heavy crowd on northbound 405 from the Markham Bridge up to the Sunset Highway. Southbound traffic is sluggish across the Fremont Bridge to around Burnside. 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From the KXL Traffic Center, I'm John Morales.
1: Thank you, John. Cloudy skies and a very slight chance we could see some rain by this afternoon and into this evening. But that chance increases as we head into the overnight hours. Highs today about 72, lows tonight around 57. Showers likely overnight and then holding on for really the rest of the week. Tomorrow's high 64 with steady rain expected. 63 on Thursday with showers likely. More scattered showers on Friday with a high of 67, and we'll be in the low 70s with a chance of rain into Labor Day weekend. 59 degrees right now in downtown Portland. It's 60 in Salem.
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3: 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We are live from the Swickard Studio, and it's time for business news. And that's thanks to TJ Nisbet. 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
26: President Trump announced that his administration has signed agreements with 9 additional pharmaceutical companies to offer discounted drugs to state Medicaid programs.
27: These materials are critical for life-saving medicines used to treat seizures, bacterial infections, high blood pressure, and organ failure, and especially in times of need. We have a stockpile, and it's a amazing thing.
26: The companies include Sun Pharmaceutical, UCB, and more. Eligible children with Trump accounts will start receiving the $250 Dell gift this week. That's according to CNBC. CEO Michael Dell and his wife Susan committed $6.25 billion for the initiative.
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1: It is 7:27. The national move to commemorate Dolly Parton is met with disagreement in Mississippi.
15: Olive Branch Mayor Ken Adams took to social media to challenge the half-staff tributes, which remain in effect through the end of today. Adams argues the honor should be reserved strictly for military heroes, fallen first responders, and major statesmen. President Trump ordered flags lowered for a week following Parton's death, with Governor Reeves directing Mississippi agencies to follow suit. Adams maintains that municipal leaders should have the ability to make a decision for

0: his or her city. I'm Mark Mayfield.
1: Now, the country legend will be remembered at an international festival. Here's ABC's Chuck Severston.
2: My coat of many colors that my mom
3: Dolly Parton will be remembered at Dolly Fest, a two-weekend concert event set to take place in Nashville and London in 2027. Her estate announced the festival, billed as the Party of a Lifetime, with the exact dates and lineup to be revealed soon. The news comes 3 days after the country legend was laid to rest in Nashville at a private memorial service.
4: I'm going to need time off.
1: For the system. Yep.
4: Yeah. President Trump endorsed a federal tax incentive for film and TV production in a statement on Truth Social. He says he'll suggest that Republicans and Democrats get together and immediately craft legislation to save the movie, television, and entertainment business in America. Trump has repeatedly threatened to impose a 100% tariff on films made overseas.
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4: 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I'm Heather Roberts.
1: And I'm Grant Mackill. 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
4: Here are some of our top stories today. We are learning more information about a chain reaction crash in the Coast Range that left one person dead.
1: A redemption story may be building for Rip City. We have that in sports at 7:45.
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1: Stories and more start in 90 seconds, but first it's 7:31. Traffic and weather together on the ones. John Morales, how are things moving along on this Tuesday?
9: It's a little tough in West Lynn. There's a crash on southbound 43. Looks like it's before Buck Street, blocking both lanes. Traffic southbound is backed up for about a quarter mile, but northbound traffic is backed up all the way to the 205 interchange, and southbound 205 is slow in stretches from around 82nd Drive all the way out to Blankenship. So far, we're not really seeing slow traffic northbound on 205. On the Sunset Highway, that is a growing backup eastbound that's sluggish from 185th Avenue all the way out to the Vista Ridge Tunnel. Westbound 84 is stop and go and stretches from 205 to the I-5 interchange. And southbound 5 is heavy from Mill Plain all the way down to about Broadway. Plan on around 18 minutes from Vancouver into Portland. From the KXL Traffic Center, I'm John Morales.
4: Thank you, John. Well, we've had a layer of clouds sitting over us all morning, and if it's possible, it feels like they've gotten thicker. Not surprising given the forecast ahead. There is a slight chance we'll see some rain this afternoon and this evening, a high today of 72. Showers likely overnight with a low of 57. And then tomorrow, early showers followed by steady rain. Tomorrow's high 64. We could see between a quarter and a half an inch of rain. Thursday, showers likely, a high of 63, 67, and scattered showers on Friday. And that's really just the pattern going to stick with us through Labor Day weekend. It's not going to be the warm and sunny, but maybe that's good for the kids going back to school. 60 degrees right now in downtown Portland. It's 59 in Hillsboro.
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4: It is 7:32. A Portland police officer climbed onto a roof to talk down a burglary suspect in the King neighborhood.

0: Police say Lee Fontenay Cole entered a home Sunday armed with a pitchfork and hammer, then grabbed a knife and forced several people outside. No one was hurt. Cole moved between several roofs for about an hour before firefighters brought a ladder truck and an officer persuaded him to come down. Cole faces burglary, criminal mischief, and trespass charges.
1: An investigation is underway into Monday's plane crash near Parkdale that killed two people from Hood River. KXL's Gail Cunningham has the latest.
2: The Hood River County Sheriff's Office got a call around 11:30 a.m. about a small plane in distress near Old Parkdale Road.
3: The caller wasn't sure if it had crashed or not. While responding, we got a couple other similar calls. Again, nobody was sure if it had crashed.
2: Under Sheriff Joel Ives says it took deputies on the ground, the Sheriff's Office plane, and personnel from the Parkdale Fire Department about an hour to find the wreckage of the two-seater plane near an orchard on Trout Creek Ridge Road. Neither of its occupants, James Crane or Scott Perry of Hood River, survived. The National Transportation Safety Board, the FAA, and Hood River County Sheriff's deputies are investigating. Gail Cunningham, FM News 101.
0: A 77-year-old man from Portland is dead after a five-vehicle chain reaction crash in the Coast Range. KXL's Noah Friedman reports on the new information released by state police.
4: Henry Greenwood was eastbound on Highway 26 near Elsie Friday evening when OSP says he crossed into oncoming traffic, sideswiping a Tesla and crashing head-on into a pickup. Greenwood was flown to a Portland hospital where he was pronounced dead. His passenger was seriously injured, along with the pickup truck driver. In an attempt to avoid the collision, a fourth car struck another pickup, while one other driver was taken to the hospital with serious injuries, and four other passengers were also hurt. Noah Friedman, FM News 101.
1: The arrest of a wanted suspect has led to a major identity theft operation. A Beaverton police officer saw Joseph Gregory at an apartment complex and arrested him for outstanding warrants. During a search, they found hundreds of pieces of suspected stolen mail, 34 credit cards stolen and altered checks, 3 U.S. passports belonging to other people, thousands of collectible trading cards and counterfeit U.S. Postal Service master keys. Gregory was indicted for identity theft, mail theft, and drug charges.
0: Firefighters are making progress on Mount Hood area wildfires, although they are still sending smoke into Clackamas County, where air quality was unhealthy, even hazardous in some areas yesterday. Mitch Elliott reports.
5: Parts of Clackamas County dealt with poor air quality yesterday, but crews on the Austin fire consider it an improvement. One wildland firefighter posted a video showing afternoon conditions along the Clackamas River.
6: All our smoke is actually pulling back into the burn, which is a good thing for us. So everything's going good today out here, though.
5: Evacuation orders remain in place for portions of the Mount Hood National Forest, and crews are working to protect campground and picnic areas. Mitch Elliott, FM News 101.
1: A local group is hoping Portland Public Schools cuts back on screen time for students, and we're not talking about cell phones. KXL's Dan Vodder explains.
7: Portland's chapter of the national organization Schools Beyond Screens will be proposing new guidelines to PPS. This includes banning all device use through the end of second grade, as well as keeping Chromebooks in the school instead of sending them home with students. Holly Hoffkamp is a co-lead of the Portland chapter.
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0: It is 7:40 and you're listening to Portland's Morning News live from the Swickard Studio with Grant MacHill and Heather Roberts. Here are some of the stories we are following today.
1: The federal government says an Italian group provides help for alleged crime and violence here in the Rose City.
0: The Mariners' hearts broken in Boston. We'll have that in sports at 7:45.
1: And Heather, you can now smell like an iconic rapper who's been dead for half a decade.
0: Gets worse.
1: Entertainment news at 7:57.
0: All that and more on the way starting in about 90 seconds. But first, we have traffic and weather together on the ones, and it is 7:41. Good morning, John Morales. How about a look at those Tuesday morning roads?
22: Looks like we've got another stall setting the pace here. This one's southbound I-5 at the north end of the interstate bridge. It's unclear which lanes are affected, but traffic is stop and go now. Backed up to Highway 500. Beyond this, it does bog down again from the racetrack all the way down to Broadway. Northbound I-5 is also slow through Wilsonville, then again from Elligson up to Lower Boone's Ferry with another tap of the brakes from Southwest Capitol Highway to Terwilliger Curve. We're also dealing with a crash in West Lynn. It's southbound 43. Before Buck Street, they're blocking both lanes. Traffic is just a little bit backed up southbound, but northbound 43 is slow from the 205 interchange. 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From the KXL Traffic Center, I'm John Morales.
1: Mostly cloudy today with an increasing chance of rain as the day progresses. 72 degrees for the high, lows tonight about 57 with showers rolling in. Now for tomorrow, tomorrow's the wet day. A steady rain band is slowly pushing across the region, causing steady rain tomorrow. 64 degrees for the high. Thursday, Friday, and Saturday, we do have showers likely. Right now, downtown Portland, no rain yet. It's 61 degrees.
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1: 742 and a new federal terrorism designation is drawing attention to Rose City Antifa. Here's KXL's Tim Lance.
2: The federal government says Rose City Antifa has used digital tools from an Italian group to distribute doxing lists and other illegally obtained personal information about local ICE employees. That Italian group has just been named a specially designated global terrorist by the state and treasury departments. Federal officials also say Rose City Antifa used the Italians' digital tools to call for targeted attacks on ICE agents in the streets and in their homes. Tim Lance, FM News 101.
0: The Grant Generals haven't played a night home game in years, but that's about to change as their home field, known as the Grant Bowl, gets new stadium lights. KXL's Brett Recamp reports.
4: The turf on the field is also new, and tonight the 80-foot field lights will be unveiled during a flip-the-switch ceremony. Chris Lewenberg with Portland Public Schools says the people of Portland made it happen.
6: You know, through the support of the voter-approved school improvement bond, we were able to make it a reality, and we know it's something that they've been looking forward to.
4: The Generals will have to wait until next week for their first Friday night home game, but the lights figure to be bright. The Grant Bowl is considered a unique atmosphere. It's literally built into the side of a hill. Brett Recamp, FM News 101.
1: 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We now turn to Lars Larson for commentary in the Rose City Wrap.
23: Thank you, Grant. Tell me there's a mom or dad out there who wants their child welcomed back to school by a drag queen who goes by the stage name Poison Waters. Forgive me for sounding unwoke, but there's something more than a little bit creepy about a man who not only likes to dress up as a woman, but who's interested in befriending your children. Portland Public Schools released a video for the first days of classes featuring Poison Waters in full drag regalia, identified as an educator, host, and advocate. National news media like the New York Post picked up the story this morning. Don't bet on the Daily Fish Wrapper covering it at all. Here's a school district facing massive budget shortfalls and a majority of students not learning reading, writing, or arithmetic. And its opening message is, we want to indoctrinate your kids and groom them into a gender identity. Even as Oregon's population has grown, Portland Public Schools student census shrank from the 50,000 plus mark to the 40,000. The latest forecast figures it'll shrink another 10,000 or more over the next decade. Telling parents that educators include drag queens only seems likely to accelerate that trend. That's the Rose City Wrap. Join me at noon on KXL for 4 hours of honestly provocative talk. I'm Lars Larson.
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24: I washed my face, I promise. Heather, Rip City stunned the basketball world when the team selected Jan Hansen in the first round of the 2025 NBA Draft. And after a season in which the Chinese center sat on the bench or played for the remix, it appeared the critics were right. But in the screen went away. In the FIBA Basketball World Cup 2027 Asian qualifiers yesterday, Portland's big man was big time for China.
25: They get it to Yang Hansen. He's going to go up. Incredible. And that's exactly what they needed to do. Go high percentage. You got the big fella. Go to it.
24: Yang poured in 19 points, snatched 9 rebounds, dished out 2 assists, and scored that game-winning bucket in China's 89-87 win over Lebanon. That will be That'll be Yang's last appearance for his country this summer. Up next is Blazers training camp September 29th. On the diamond, there was major heartache in Beantown for the Mariners.
26: Swung on, driven, gap, left center field. That is the game. One hop off the wall. White scores, and the Red Sox walk it off in 10. 9-8, the final.
24: Seattle has now lost 5 straight games, and they sit 6 games back in the AL West. They'll try to right the ship against the Bo Sox at 3:45 this afternoon. And the Northsiders make some history in the Windy City.
3: That's hammered. Alex Gredman, third of the night. And nine homers in a game for the Cubs.
24: Those nine are a record number of dingers in a single game for the Cubbies. With sports at 15 and 45, John Eric Smith, FM News 101.
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0: From ABC News, I'm Sherry Preston. An anonymous whistleblower is out this morning with a warning about President

0: Drinking so drastically, they do specify that there could have been day hikers here without a permit. It means that they can't track them and they were not aware they were here. It means they don't know they were missing. They're encouraging friends and family to please call in. They want to make sure they get everyone who was here out safely.
1: 1,000 confirmed dead in Himalayan flooding. Nearly 4,000, though, remain missing. Another day of deliberations in the Lindsay Clancy trial has begun. ABC's Aaron Katursky is at the courthouse in Plymouth, Massachusetts.
2: Some of the jurors looked a little weary at the end of the day. The judge told them stay the course. As for Lindsay Clancy, her attorney told us her parents see her every day in the hospital and they've been a consistent presence here at court with the rest of us awaiting the verdict.
1: Clancy killed her three children but says she did it while suffering from postpartum psychosis. Army Secretary Dan Driscoll stepping down following reported rising tensions with Defense Secretary Pete Hegseth over the firing of top Army generals. You're listening to ABC News.
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4: It is 10 till 8 o'clock on this Tuesday. Here's a recap of some of our top local stories today.
5: The NTSB and FAA investigating the deadly crash of a small plane near Mount Hood.
4: A local group hopes Portland Public Schools cuts back on screen time for students.
5: And higher oil prices stoke inflation worries. Business news at 7:56.
4: But first, we have traffic and weather together on the ones, and it is 7:51. John Morales keeping an eye on that Tuesday morning commute for us. How's it looking out there?
6: This commute is in full swing now. We're looking at a 25-minute ride now from Vancouver into Portland. Southbound I-5 is heavy from Minnehaha all the way down to the East 84 interchange. There's also slow-and-go traffic northbound on I-5 from Wilsonville up to Lower Boone's Ferry, then again from Southwest Capitol Highway and stretches up to the Markham Bridge. On the Sunset Highway, eastbound traffic is all brake lights from 185th Avenue all the way into the 405 interchange. That's going to set you back about 25 minutes as well. Westbound 84 tightens up from just before 205 into the I-5 split. 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From the KXL Traffic Center, I'm John Morales.
5: Forecast for today is a cloudy one. Increasing chance of rain by about 5 p.m. Going to be about 12% chance of it. Very accurate there, 12%. 72 degrees for the high today, 57 for the low. Tomorrow, Wednesday, rain expected throughout the day, a wet one. In fact, precipitation could be between a quarter and half an inch. But no rain yet here in Portland. It is 61 degrees.
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9: Today is the first day as CEO of Apple for John Ternus. He succeeds Tim Cook, who was at the helm of the tech giant for the last 15 years. Ternus takes over as Apple confronts major challenges due to soaring memory costs and the company's position in AI. The FTC has sued Amazon, alleging the e-commerce giant secretly and systematically overcharged advertisers on its platform by manipulating its pricing and auction systems. The lawsuit, which was joined by 22 state attorneys general, argues that Amazon may have earned more than $20 billion from the hidden surcharges.
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11: It's 7:57. The trial in the murder of one of rap's biggest stars, Tupac Shakur, is now in the books, 30 years after the deadly shooting near the Las Vegas Strip.
12: We, the jury, in the above entitled case, find the defendant Dwayne Keith Davis as follows. Count one, murder with use of a deadly weapon. Guilty of first degree murder with use of a deadly weapon.
11: Davis now faces life behind bars when he's sentenced next month for orchestrating the murder. He told the court he plans to appeal.
13: Don't let it go.
0: Well, despite being dead for 5 years, DMX giving us his scent. The late rapper's estate says it's re-releasing his signature fragrance, the DMX collection. Family says the scent opens with some melon, pineapple leaf, and pink pepper before settling into a nice lavender and geranium.
11: Is this a scent or a salad?
0: By the way, this 3.4-ounce bottle runs $150.
11: In Los Angeles, a big announcement from an iconic theme park.
14: Buckle up for the next chapter of Fast and Furious at Universal Studios Hollywood.
11: Fast and Furious Hollywood Drift officially opening September 16th. However, the coaster proving to be a bit controversial. The testing phase and soft opening drew complaints from nearby Toluca Lake, where people say loud screams from riders could be heard. Universal responded with plans to add more sound barriers.
6: And on this date in 2022, a survey conducted by Wordfinder named this iconic tune the song with the most misheard lyrics. According to the survey, 70% of listeners believe Enter Sandman, the line Exit Light, Enter Night is actually Eggs and Light, End All Nights.
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11: 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I'm Heather Roberts.
6: And I'm Grant Mackhill. It's now 8 o'clock on this Tuesday morning.
11: Here are some of our top stories today. Mount Hood area wildfires continue to send smoke into Clackamas County.
6: The Ducks are heavy favorites to kick off the season on Saturday, but you wouldn't know it by what Oregon's coach is saying. That's in Sports at 8:15.
11: Plus, President Trump says the American showbiz industry needs protecting. 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
6: 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It's 8:01, traffic and weather together on the ones. John Morales, how are the roads on this Tuesday?
18: They're still having a rough go of it in West Lynn. There's a crash that has shut down southbound Highway 43 between Barlow Street and Failing Street with no estimated time for its reopening. And there's also a crash on northbound Highway 43 before Failing. That's got traffic backed up nearly to the 205 interchange. Southbound I-205 is sluggish from 82nd Drive all the way out to Stafford. Northbound traffic tightens up from Sunnyside up to just past Powell. Westbound 84 is also still very heavy from just after 205 into the I-5 split. From the KXL Traffic Center, I'm John Morales.
11: Thank you, John. Cloudy skies this morning, and it is what we would say the calm before the rainstorm. Highs today about 72 with a slight chance of rain this afternoon, but that increases overnight with showers likely, lows around 57. Tomorrow, early showers followed by steady rain on Wednesday, a high of 64. We could see between a quarter and a half an inch of rain. Thursday, showers likely with a high of 63, 67 on Friday with scattered showers. It is now 60 degrees across the Portland area.
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11: It is 8:02. Vancouver police took a man into custody after they say he tried to start a fire at a gas station while apparently experiencing a mental health crisis. That man suffered burns to his legs, but no one else was hurt. The Vancouver Fire Marshal's Office is now investigating.
6: Tragedy in the skies. KXL's Gail Cunningham reports two people from Hood River are dead after the crash of a small plane near Mount Hood.
19: Just before noon Monday, Hood River County Under Sheriff Joel Ives says they started getting calls about an aircraft in distress near Parkdale.
20: Nobody was sure it had crashed.
19: One caller said it appeared to be nosing down.
20: It took us about an hour to locate, and we did find a small engine two-seater aircraft that had crashed on the edge of an orchard.
19: Ives says neither occupant survived. They're identified as James Crane and Scott Perry, both of Hood River. The NTSB confirms the plane is a Mooney M20C. They are investigating along with the Hood River County Sheriff's Office and the FAA. Gail Cunningham, FM News 101.
11: Meanwhile, we're learning more about a chain reaction crash in the Coast Range that left one person dead. KXL's Noah Friedman reports multiple people from Portland were involved in the five-vehicle collision.
21: State police confirmed the death of 77-year-old Henry Greenwood Friday evening. The Portland native was driving eastbound near Elsie when he veered into the westbound lane for an unknown reason and sideswiped a Tesla driven by another Portland man before crashing head-on into a pickup driven by a Malala woman. Greenwood and his passenger were flown to a Portland area hospital where he was pronounced dead. The Malala woman suffered serious injuries. Four other passengers were also hurt. Two other vehicles were also involved with no serious injuries. Noah Friedman, FM News 101.
6: The arrest of a wanted suspect led to a major identity theft operation. A Beaverton police officer saw Joseph Gregory at an apartment complex and arrested him for outstanding warrants. During a search, they found hundreds of pieces of suspected stolen mail, 34 credit cards, stolen and altered checks, three U.S. passports belonging to other people, thousands of collectible trading cards, and counterfeit U.S. Postal Service master keys. Gregory was indicted for identity theft, mail theft, and drug charges.
11: Air quality has improved this morning, but late yesterday, unhealthy and even hazardous conditions settled into some parts of Clackamas County due to several wildfires still burning near Mount Hood. Mitch Elliott has the latest.
22: Despite the smoke in Estacada yesterday, the behavior of the Austin fire was relatively moderate. A firefighter captured conditions at River Ford Campground on the Clackamas River as sprinklers saturated picnic areas.
23: Everything is well protected in here, very wet, and we'll maintain presence in sprinkler systems until the threat is passed. But everything in here is good. Nothing's been damaged or destroyed.
22: The Austin fire is more than 11,000 acres and 0% contained. 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
11: Just downriver, the Narrows fire is 300 acres and 11% contained, and the 93,000-acre Grasshopper fire is 83% contained.
6: A group will soon ask Portland Public Schools to crack down harder on screen time for students. KXL's Dane Vodder reports.
24: The Portland chapter of the national organization Schools Beyond Screens are proposing new guidelines to cut down on the use of devices. Holly Hoffkamp is the co-lead of the Portland chapter and goes into more detail.
25: Decrease use in younger grades, specifically K through 2, and a move back to a shared cart model rather than a one-to-one model where they pass Chromebooks out and they're with kids throughout the day.
24: Special education students, as well as students taking tech-based subjects like computer science or graphic design, would be exempt. Dane Vodder, FM News 101.
11: KXL is Portland's number one source for news and information.
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11: It is 10 past 8 o'clock, and you're listening to Portland's Morning News live from the Swickard Studio. I'm Heather Roberts. He's Grant MacHill. Here are some of the stories we're following this morning.
10: A new study shows high concentrations of lead pollution in neighborhoods near two Portland area airports.
11: It's game week for the Ducks and Beavs. Coaches being overly nice before the start of the season. We'll talk about that in sports at 8:15.
10: And on Wall Street, the major averages fall to kick off September. 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
11: Those stories and more on the way starting in just about 90 seconds. But first, we have traffic and weather together on the ones. 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It is 8:11. Good morning, John Morales. How are those roads?
18: It's a real grind right now. We're looking at a 25-minute ride from Vancouver into Portland. Southbound I-5 is heavy from the racetrack all the way down to the 84 connector ramp. Northbound traffic tightens up through Wilsonville, stays heavy up to about Lower Boone's Ferry, and then you'll pump the brakes as you make your way around Terwilliger Curve. It's also a very slow ride on the Sunset Highway. Eastbound traffic is still slow from around 185th Avenue all the way in through the Vista Ridge Tunnel. That's about a 25-minute backup as well. And in West Lynn, southbound 43 remains closed between Barlow and Failing due to an earlier crash. From the KXL Traffic Center, I'm John Morales.
10: Mostly cloudy today, an increasing chance of rain this afternoon. 72 degrees for the high. Lows back down to the mid-50s overnight with showers likely. Wednesday is going to be wet. Expect some early morning showers and some steady rain throughout the day. 64 for that wet Wednesday. Thursday, likely showers or rain at times. Friday, same forecast. Saturday for the game. Down in Eugene, likely showers. Right now in downtown Portland, awfully cloudy out there and 61 degrees.
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10: It's 8:12, and federal officials claim there's a Portland connection to a group with a new international terrorism designation.
0: The U.S. State and Treasury Departments have officially labeled an Italian group as a specially designated global terrorist. What's more, they say Portland's Rose City Antifa has relied on that group's digital tools to organize and incite violent and criminal acts, including an attack on Customs and Border Protection helicopters that led to a federal indictment. The Italian group allegedly providing encrypted communications, web hosting, and other services to violent far-left extremist groups. Tim Lance, FM News 101.
11: Researchers at Oregon State and Portland State Universities are finding toxic levels of lead at regional airports using leaded fuel.
12: These smaller airports with this regional traffic are really the biggest emitters.
11: OSU Associate Professor Alyssa Scheel says Hillsborough Airport ranks 10th nationally for lead pollution out of 19,000 airports.

0: Troutdale is 88th. Sheil says proximity matters.
1: So the closer you are to an airport, the more likely it is you'll have had a higher exposure or potential exposure.
0: She hopes the study encourages people living within a third of a mile of airports with flight schools and regional traffic to talk with their doctor and consider getting their soil tested.
2: The Anthony Lakes Ski Area in Northeast Oregon has received a $650,000 loan from the USDA to build a new rental shop. The 85-year-old ski resort is owned by the nonprofit Anthony Lakes Outdoor Recreation Association. The rental building is 70 years old and needs to be replaced. The money's coming from the USDA's Rural Economic Development Loan and Grant Program.
0: Stadium lights are finally coming to Grant High School. KXL's Brett Recamp has more on the exciting news Grant General fans have been looking forward to.
3: For years, Grant has been the only Portland Public School football team that has been unable to play night home games on their own field. That changes this year as 80-foot field lights are being turned on tonight during a special flip-the-switch ceremony.
4: Yeah, I mean, we've heard from the community loud and clear that this is something we wanted to see at Grant Bowl.
3: Chris Lewenberg with PPS says the lights will benefit many student-athletes. But for the football team, fans will enjoy them for the first time at the unique Grant Bowl built into a hill next weekend during their first home game against Benson Tech on brand new turf to boot. Brett Recamp, FM News 101.
2: 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From the KXL Sports Desk, here's John Eric Smith.
5: Yep, Grant, the Ducks open the season Saturday with the highest opening day ranking in that school's history. And the second-ranked Oregon is, at least as of this morning, 24.5 point favorite over Boise State. But Ducks coach Dan Lanning says his team is not overlooking those Broncos.
6: Excited. It's finally here. Game week. This is a team I have a tremendous amount of respect for. You know, you look at the last time we played these guys, and really they beat us in a lot of areas of the field. And we were able to come away with a W because of special teams and some of that play. But this is a really well-coached team. Spencer does a great job of getting these guys ready.
5: You heard coach mention Boise State coach Spencer Danielson. The Broncos leader yesterday returned the kindness.
7: Obviously, playing arguably the best team in the country. I know they're ranked number two. I'm not smart enough to know how everybody ranks those things. But when I look at their roster, when I look how they've developed their team, I think they're the best team in the country, man. And hats off to Dan Lanning.
5: Meanwhile, kickoff at Autzen Stadium is at 12:30. Meanwhile, in Corvallis, Oregon State is preparing to open a whole new era of Beaver football as a 20.5 point underdog, as of this morning, on the road at 23rd-ranked Houston. New coach DeMarcus Shepherd says his Beavs are kind of embracing that challenge.
8: Hey, our guys just got to play with some heart. We got to play to the last whistle. And I'll tell you what, to this point, I feel that our team will do that. We got to understand our why we're doing this, because that's what's going to continuously motivate us throughout the game.
5: Kickoff against the Cougars set for 9 a.m. on Saturday. And a big change made in Westwood. UCLA has fired athletic director Martin Jarmond. The school cites the Bruins' significant financial deficit as the reason why former Lakers executive Tim Harris will run UCLA's athletics in the interim. With sports at 15 and 45, John Eric Smith, FM News 101.
0: It's 8:17. ABC News. I'm Sherry Preston. The jury in Lindsay Clancy's murder trial has told the judge they cannot reach a unanimous verdict in the case of the mother who killed her three children while suffering from postpartum psychosis. ABC's Aaron Katursky is at the courthouse in Massachusetts and says the judge told them to go back and try.
9: We'll see how long the judge allows that to happen. In some cases in Massachusetts, the judge can require juries to deliberate, for 2 weeks before accepting any kind of a hung jury. So the judge will encourage them for as long as he possibly can. Clearly, he doesn't want to try this again. Undoubtedly, the family doesn't want to go through this again, and probably prosecutors don't either.
0: The jury is not sequestered. A whistleblower warning about the midterms. Here's ABC's Mike Dubusky.
10: The U.S. Postal Service may be on the verge of launching a, quote, rushed, chaotic, and fundamentally flawed system that could put mail-in voting at risk. That from an anonymous whistleblower in a statement released today by Connecticut Democratic Senator Richard Blumenthal. That whistleblower says the system that's being built to follow President Trump's executive order on limiting mail-in voting would normally take a year's worth of work, but is being done in months. The order is being challenged in court. Mike Dubusky, ABC News.
0: In Nepal, where nearly 4,000 people are still missing after flooding, rescue efforts are being stalled by conditions on the ground. ABC's Britt Clennett is there.
11: The muddy ground here, it is like quicksand in certain areas. Monsoon rains are constantly sweeping in, and Nepal is still on high alert for even more flooding. So you can understand why the recovery task here is Herculean. But the families of those missing Americans we speak to say they are holding out still for a miracle.
0: More than 1,000 people were killed. More flooding possibly today in the Grand Canyon, where two were confirmed to have died in flash floods. Checking the markets, the Dow is down 174 points, S&P down 33. 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
12: 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I've been surfing here since I was a kid. Now, seeing my grandson out on the water, it means everything to me. Watching him and taking in the blue waves, the sea breeze, the blurry horizon.
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2: It's 8:20 on this Tuesday morning. You've got Portland's morning news, and here are some of our top stories today.
14: Firefighters made good progress on Mount Hood area wildfires despite smoky conditions yesterday in Clackamas County.
2: Police arrest a man off a Portland area roof.
14: Plus, the mayor of one Mississippi town says a national tribute to Dolly went too far.
2: What?
14: We have those details in entertainment news at 8:27. There are no tributes that can go too far.
2: I have to wait to find out which one might have. But first, it's 8:21 before we can get there. Traffic and weather together on the ones. John Morales, how do we get to work today on the roads?
15: Well, we've got some slow traffic on westbound 14 due to road work just before Anderson Road. It's got traffic heavy backed up to 205. Looks like there's heavy traffic on southbound 5 from just after the racetrack all the way down to Broadway. Northbound traffic is slow from Wilsonville up to about Lower Boone's Ferry, and then slow again from Southwest Capitol Highway to Terwilliger Curve. Southbound 205 is tough from around 82nd Drive out to Stafford. Northbound traffic drags from Sunnyside up to just past Powell, and westbound 84 is really all brake lights from just before the 205 interchange into the I-5 split. That's still more than a 20-minute stretch. 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From the KXL Traffic Center, I'm John Morales.
14: Thank you, John. Mostly cloudy today, and it's all cloudy this morning. A very slight chance of rain this afternoon and into this evening, a high of 72. But that chance of precipitation increases to likely overnight, lows around 57. And then tomorrow, steady rain, starting with some early showers and then turning into steady rain tomorrow during the day. Could see between a quarter and a half an inch of rain, highs Wednesday about 64. It is 60 degrees right now in downtown Portland, 59 in Hillsborough.
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4: It's 8:26 here on Portland's Morning News. We are live from the Swickard Studio. 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Thanks to TJ Nisbet. 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
5: Reports say that Treasury Secretary Scott Bessent told his Russian counterpart today that if it is looking for sanctions relief, that Russia must first end the war with Ukraine. Meeting at the G20 summit in Asheville, North Carolina, Bessent seemed to show a willingness to reopen diplomatic talks, but that the end of the conflict had to be the starting point. Anthropic has signed a cloud computing deal with NVIDIA-backed provider Lambda, with NVIDIA holding the lease on the data center. The deal is worth $35 billion, according to the Wall Street Journal. The data center is being developed by Bitcoin miner and data center developer Hut 8 in Nueces County, Texas. I'm Dan Loney with Your Money Now on FM News 101 KXL.
6: 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It's 8:27.
4: And the national move to commemorate Dolly Parton is being met with disagreement in Mississippi.
7: Olive Branch Mayor Ken Adams took to social media to challenge the half-staff tributes, which remain in effect through the end of today. Adams argues the honor should be reserved strictly for military heroes, fallen first responders, and major statesmen. President Trump ordered flags lowered for a week following Parton's death, with Governor Reeves directing Mississippi agencies to follow suit. Adams maintains that municipal leaders should have the ability to make a decision for his or her city. I'm Mark Neufield.
6: Now, the country legend will be remembered at an international festival. Here's ABC's Chuck Sievertson.
8: My coat of many colors that
9: Dolly Parton will be remembered at Dollyfest, a two-weekend concert event set to take place in Nashville and London in 2027. Her estate announced the festival, billed as the Party of a Lifetime, with the exact dates and lineup to be revealed soon. The news comes 3 days after the country legend was laid to rest in Nashville at a private memorial service.
4: President Trump endorsed a federal tax incentive

0: for film and TV production. In a statement on Truth Social, he says he'll suggest that Republicans and Democrats get together and immediately craft legislation to save the movie, television, and entertainment business in America.
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1: 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I'm Heather Roberts.
0: And I'm Grant Mackill. It's now 8:30 on this Tuesday morning.
1: Here are some of today's top stories. Vancouver police arrest a man after they say he started a fire at a gas station.
0: The Mariners' hearts are broken in Beantown. We have that in sports at 8:45.
1: And on Wall Street, rising oil prices push stocks lower this morning. We'll have more money headlines and business news at 8:56.
0: 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It's 8:31. Traffic and weather are together on the ones. John Morales, how are things moving now on this Tuesday?
6: Oh, 84 could use a consultation. It's looking pretty stiff from just before 205 all the way into the I-5 interchange. That whole stretch is going to set you back about 25 minutes. It's not doing too much better on the west side. The Sunset Highway is sluggish from 185th Avenue all the way into the Vista Ridge Tunnel. There's slow traffic on northbound 217 from Greenberg up to around Highway 10. Southbound traffic is slow from Shoals Ferry to 99W. And southbound 205 is still spotty from around 82nd Drive into Stafford. Northbound traffic is sluggish from just after Sunnyside up to Powell. From the KXL Traffic Center, I'm John Morales.
1: Thank you, John. Well, September 1st brought with it very, very fall-like weather. We've got lots of clouds, a high of 72 with a very slight chance of rain today. But overnight tonight, we expect showers with a low of 57. Early showers tomorrow, followed by steady rain on your Wednesday, a high of 64. And showers likely on Thursday. Scattered showers likely on Friday. Those 2 days, temps remain in the 60s. It is 60 degrees right now. Now in downtown Portland, it's 59 in Hillsboro.
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1: It is 8:32. Vancouver police took a man into custody this morning after they say he tried to start a fire at a gas station while apparently experiencing a mental health crisis. That man suffered burns to his legs, but no one else was hurt. The Vancouver Fire Marshal's office is investigating.
0: A Portland police officer climbed onto a roof to talk down a burglary suspect in the King neighborhood. Police say LaFontaine Cole entered a home Sunday armed with a pitchfork and a hammer, then grabbed a knife and forced several people outside. No one was hurt. Cole moved between several roofs for about an hour before firefighters brought a ladder truck and an officer persuaded him to come down. Cole faces burglary, criminal mischief, and trespass charges.
1: An investigation is underway into yesterday's plane crash near Parkdale that killed two people from Hood River. KXL's Gail Cunningham reports.
7: The Hood River County Sheriff's Office got a call around 11:30 a.m. about a small plane in distress near Old Parkdale Road.
8: The caller wasn't sure if it had crashed or not. While responding, we got a couple other similar calls. Again, nobody was sure if it had crashed.
7: Under Undersheriff Joel Ives says it took deputies on the ground.

0: the sheriff's office plane and personnel from the Parkdale Fire Department about an hour to find the wreckage of the two-seater plane near an orchard on Trout Creek Ridge Road. Neither of its occupants, James Crane or Scott Perry of Hood River, survived. The National Transportation Safety Board, the FAA, and Hood River County Sheriff's deputies are investigating. Gail Cunningham, FM News 101.
1: A 77-year-old man from Portland is dead after a five-vehicle chain reaction crash in the Coast Range. KXL's Noah Friedman reports on the new information released by Oregon State Police.
2: Henry Greenwood was eastbound on Highway 26 near Elsie Friday evening when OSP says he crossed into oncoming traffic, sideswiping a Tesla and crashing head-on into a pickup. Greenwood was flown to a Portland hospital where he was pronounced dead. His passenger was seriously injured, along with the pickup truck driver. In an attempt to avoid the collision, a fourth car struck another pickup, while one other driver was taken to the hospital with serious injuries, and four other passengers were also hurt. Noah Friedman, FM News 101.
3: Firefighters are making progress on Mount Hood area wildfires, although they are still sending smoke into Clackamas County, where air quality was unhealthy, even hazardous in some areas yesterday. Mitch Elliott reports.
4: Parts of Clackamas County dealt with poor air quality yesterday, but crews on the Austin fire consider it an improvement. One wildland firefighter posted a video showing afternoon conditions along the Clackamas River.
5: All our smoke is actually pulling back into the burn, which is a good thing for us. So everything's going good today out here, though.
4: Evacuation orders remain in place for portions of the Mount Hood National Forest, and crews are working to protect campground and picnic areas. 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
3: The Austin fire is nearly 12,000 acres and 0% contained. Just downriver, the 300-acre Narrows fire is 11% contained, and the Grasshopper fire on the east side of Mount Hood is more than 93,000 acres and 83% contained.
1: A local group hopes Portland Public Schools cuts back on screen time for students, and we aren't talking about cell phones. KXL's Dan Vauder explains.
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6: Dane Vauder, FM News 101.
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8: It is 8:40 and you're listening to Portland's Morning News live from the Swickard Studio. He's Grant McHill. I'm Heather Roberts. Here are some of the stories we're following this Tuesday morning.
9: Our favorite 1,300-pound toddler at the Oregon Zoo receives a new vaccine. Her caregivers call a medical breakthrough.
8: A redemption story could be building for Rip City. We'll talk about that in sports at 8:45.
9: And 30 years after the shooting, Tupac's murder trial has a verdict. We'll tell you what jurors ruled in Vegas and entertainment news at 8:57.
8: That and more on the way starting in just about 90 seconds. But first, we have traffic and weather together on the ones, and it is 8:41. John Morales, keeping an eye on those roads for us. How's it looking?
10: We've got some road work adding time to your drive in Vancouver. It's westbound 14 between Leicester Road and Southeast Shorewood Drive. The right lane is closed and traffic is stop and go backed up to about Ellsworth Avenue. There's also some heavy traffic on southbound 205 and stretches from Northeast Patton Parkway down to just past Highway 500. Westbound 84 is still really tough from just before 205 all the way into the I-5 split on the Sunset Highway. Eastbound 26 is also slow from 185th Avenue all the way into 405. There is tough traffic on northbound 217 in stretches from Greenberg up to just past Highway 10. Southbound traffic is slow from Shoals Ferry to 99W. 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From the KXL Traffic Center, I'm John Morales.
9: Mostly cloudy today, an increasing chance of rain throughout the day, looking at 72 degrees for the high. Lows back down to the mid-50s overnight with showers likely. Now for Wednesday, we've got a wet one on the way. Steady rain band coming into the area, bringing steady rain throughout the day. 64 for Wednesday with a quarter and a half of inch of rain expected. Thursday, Friday, Saturday, showers probable. Right now in downtown Portland, cloudy and 61 degrees.
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9: It's 8:42, and a new federal terrorism designation is drawing attention to Rose City Antifa. KXL's Tim Lance reports.
11: The federal government says Rose City Antifa has used digital tools from an Italian group to distribute doxing lists and other illegally obtained personal information about local ICE employees. That Italian group has just been named a specially designated global terrorist by the state and treasury departments. Federal officials also say Rose City Antifa used the Italians' digital tools to call for targeted attacks on ICE agents in the streets and in their homes. Tim Lance, FM News 101.
8: Oregon's favorite 1,300-pound toddler is getting protection against a potentially fatal disease.
12: Elephant endotheliotropic herpes virus, EEHB for short. And these viruses can cause a disease that is basically a hemorrhagic disease.

0: Dr. Carlos Sanchez, the Oregon Zoo's Director of Animal Health, says Tula 2 is the first elephant on the West Coast to get the new mRNA vaccine for EEHV.
1: This vaccine has the potential to reduce the mortality from 67% to perhaps very, very low or none.
0: In 2018, Tula 2's half-sister Lily died of EEHV. Dr. Sanchez says so far Tula is responding very well to the new vaccine. She'll get a booster in October.
2: A recent study found that inhaler overuse may be linked to heart risks in those with asthma and COPD. It's estimated nearly 1 in 5 asthma and 1 in 3 COPD patients overuse their inhalers. Research from Ghent University in Belgium analyzed health data from over 280,000 asthma and COPD patients. They found that frequent use of short-acting reliever inhalers was linked to a higher risk of heart disease and death, including heart failure, heart attack, and stroke.
0: The Grant Generals haven't played a night home game in years, but that's about to change as their home field, known as the Grant Bowl, gets new stadium lights. KXL's Brett Recamp reports.
3: The turf on the field is also new, and tonight the 80-foot field lights will be unveiled during a flip-the-switch ceremony. Chris Lewenberg with Portland Public Schools says the people of Portland made it happen.
4: You know, through the support of the voter-approved school improvement bond, we were able to make it a reality, and we know it's something that they've been looking forward to.
3: The Generals will have to wait until next week for their first Friday night home game, but the lights figure to be bright. The Grant Bowl is considered a unique atmosphere. It's literally built into the side of a hill. Brett Recamp, FM News 101.
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5: Yeah, Grant, Rip City, you know, stunned the basketball world when the team selected Young Hanson in the first round of the 2025 NBA draft. And after a season where the Chinese center sat on the bench or played for the remix, it appeared the critics were right. But in an FIBA Basketball World Cup 2027 Asian qualifiers yesterday, Portland's big man was big time for China.
6: They get it to Young Hanson. He's going to go up. Incredible. And that's exactly what they needed to do. Go high percentage. You got the big fella. Go to him.
5: Young poured in 19 points, snatched 9 rebounds, dished out 2 assists, and scored that game-winning bucket in China's 89-87 win over Lebanon. That will be Yang's last appearance for his country this summer. Up next, it's Blazers training camp, September 29th. Let's check out the diamond where there was heartbreak in Beantown for the Mariners.
7: Swung on, driven, gap, left center field. That is the game. One hop off the wall, White scores, and the Red Sox walk it off in 10, 9-8 the final.
5: Seattle has now lost 5 straight games, and they sit 6 games back in the AL West. They'll try to right the ship against the Bo Sox at 3:45 this afternoon. And the Northsiders make some history in the Windy City.
8: That's hammered. Alex Gregman, 3rd and 9. And 9 homers in a game for the Cubs.
5: 9, that's a record number of dingers in a single game for the Cubbies in the 17-3 drubbing of the Brewers. With sports at 15 and 45, John Eric Smith, FM News 101.
0: It's 8:47. From ABC News, I'm Sherry Preston. The jury in Lindsay Clancy's murder trial has told the judge they cannot reach a unanimous verdict in the case of the mother who killed her 3 children while suffering from postpartum psychosis. ABC's Aaron Katursky is at the courthouse in Massachusetts and says the judge told them to go back and try.
9: We'll see how long the judge allows that to happen. In some cases in Massachusetts, the judge can require juries to deliberate, you know, for 2 weeks before accepting any kind of a hung jury. So the judge will encourage them for as long as he possibly can. Clearly, he doesn't want to try this again. Undoubtedly, the family doesn't want to go through this again, and probably prosecutors don't either.
0: The jury is not sequestered. A whistleblower warning about the midterms. Here's ABC's Mike Dubusky.
10: The U.S. Postal Service may be on the verge of launching a, quote, rushed, chaotic, and fundamentally flawed system that could put mail-in voting at risk. That from an anonymous whistleblower in a statement released today by Connecticut Democratic Senator Richard Blumenthal. That whistleblower says the system that's being built to follow President Trump's executive order on limiting mail-in voting would normally take a year's worth of work, but is being

0: and Canyon, where two were confirmed to have died in flash floods. Checking the markets, the Dow is down 174 points, S&P down 33. 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
3: It's 8:50 on this Tuesday morning. This is Portland's Morning News, and here are some of our top stories today.
4: Vancouver police arrest a man after he allegedly started a fire at a gas station.
3: Mount Hood area fires continue to send smoke into Clackamas County.
4: Plus, you can now smell like an iconic rapper who's been dead for half a decade. I don't know if that's something you...
3: You'll find out in entertainment news.
4: That's coming up at 8:57. That's something you want.
3: I guess it depends on the rapper and what stage of life or death. It's 8:51, traffic and weather together on the ones. John Morales, what's the stage of the traffic, please?
5: Well, we're still seeing a rough ride waiting for you out of Vancouver. There is some road work on westbound 14 between Lysier and Sherwood Drive. That's blocking the right lane with traffic backed up nearly to the 205 interchange. Now we're getting word of a possible crash on westbound 14 near the Columbia House off-ramp. It looks like that may be off to the shoulder. Southbound 5 is still heavy from the racetrack all the way down to 84. That's about a 20-minute ride from Vancouver into Portland. Northbound I-5 is sluggish from Wilsonville up to lower Boone's Ferry, then again from Southwest Capitol Highway up to around Terwilliger Curve. 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From the KXL Traffic Center, I'm John Morales.
4: Thank you, John. Lots of clouds this morning, and is just kind of the calm before the storm. A very slight chance of rain today. Highs about 72. Showers likely overnight with lows around 57. Then showers early tomorrow morning, followed by steady rain and a high of 64. Thursday, showers likely, a high of 63. Scattered showers Friday with a high of 67. We are sitting at 61 in downtown Portland and 60 in Hillsborough.
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4: It's 8:56 here on Portland's Morning News on this Tuesday morning. 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
5: Waymo has announced that it is adding Denver, San Diego, and Tampa, Florida to its paid driverless service options. And Amazon's Zoox will start testing its service in Houston and San Francisco later this month. Dyson has introduced a new electric toothbrush that uses AI and a built-in camera to give real-time feedback. Smart toothbrushes are not new things, as other companies have them, but this camera jet model is the first with an integrated camera. 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I'm Dan Loney with Your Money Now on FM News 101 KXL.
6: It is 8:57, and the trial and the murder of one of rap's biggest stars, Tupac Shakur, now in the books, 30 years after the deadly shooting near the Vegas Strip.
7: We, the jury in the above entitled case, find the defendant Dwayne Keith Davis as follows. Count one, murder with use of a deadly weapon. Guilty of first degree murder with use of a deadly weapon.
6: Davis faces life in prison when he's sentenced next month for orchestrating the murder. He told the court he plans to appeal.
4: Despite being dead for 5 years, DMX is going to give us his scent. The late rapper's estate says it's re-releasing his signature fragrance, the DMX collection. The scent opens with melon, pineapple leaf, and pink pepper before settling into lavender and geranium. That's according to X, the bottle here. That bottle, by the way, runs about $150.
6: In L.A., a big announcement from an iconic theme park.
8: Buckle up for the next chapter of Fast and Furious at Universal Studios Hollywood.
6: Fast and Furious Hollywood Drift officially opens September 16th. However, the coaster already proving to be controversial. The testing phase and soft opening drew complaints from nearby Toluca Lake, where people say loud screams from riders could be heard. Universal responded with plans to add more sound barriers.
4: And on this date in 2022, a survey conducted by WordFinder named this iconic tune the song with the most misheard lyrics. Now, according to the survey, 70% of listeners believe the line exit light, enter night is actually eggs and light end all nights.
6: Sounds like breakfast. FM News 101 KXL is Portland's number one source for news and information.
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0: I don't know if you heard about that or not. A celebration of a lifetime is coming to Nashville and London next year.
1: Mark your days off, David. 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
0: Music festival held on two consecutive weekends. She had planned Dolly Fest as part of her 80th birthday celebration last year, set to host and perform, but had to then step back to her health. So they're going to continue on with that. And by the way, the Tennessee Volunteers will honor her all football season long with a special orange butterfly sticker on their helmets.
2: Oh, that's awesome.
0: Will that bring you to actually root for the Tennessee Vols?
2: I will say, having been in my fair share of college stadiums, their breakfast buffet is amazing for the media.
0: There you go. All right, so which charity group blames 9/11 on American support for Israel? That answer and what's your story? Coming up.
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6: ABC News, I'm Michelle Franzen. The jury in the Lindsey Clancy trial back deliberating, the judge telling them to stay the course even after they signaled they could not reach a verdict. Clancy is charged with the killing of her three children and says she suffered from postpartum psychosis. The jury must decide if she had criminal intent. Here's ABC's Karen Katursky.
7: They said they are unable to come to a unanimous decision, so it indicates the jury is stuck on what we don't know, but the judge gave them instructions to keep trying. We're not sure how long the judge will allow that to go on, but he said, I know it was a long trial. He encouraged them to follow their instructions and to keep deliberating.
6: Rescue efforts continuing in Nepal with more than 1,000 confirmed dead, 4,500 others missing from catastrophic glacial breakaway and flooding, including Americans. Tropical storm Edward is targeting the Gulf Coast, expected to make landfall later today along the Texas-Louisiana border. This is ABC News.
8: We're still seeing slow and go traffic on the Sunset Highway eastbound from around Cedar Hills into the Vista Ridge Tunnel. On the other side of the water, the westbound 84 is sluggish from around the Halsey on-ramp into the I-5 interchange, and southbound 5 drags from Lombard down to Broadway. 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From the KXL Traffic Center, I'm John Morales.
9: I'm Heather Roberts at the KXL News Desk with your Tuesday forecast. Lots of clouds today. Highs about 72, lows tonight around 57, with showers likely overnight. And those are going to continue. Steady rain expected for your Wednesday with a high of 64 and more rain through the end of the week.
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0: That would make me feel a little self-conscious once I
1: knew it. Yeah.
0: It's like, well, wait a minute. Are you saying my mouth is big like a cave?
2: Mouth like a cave.
1: Well, some people sleep with their mouth open.
2: It's true.
1: And she must be one of them. Oh, this is the worst, man.
2: Yeah.
1: See? Yes, it's furry, too.
2: Yeah.
1: God. Dang, man. Yeah. Thinking you're having a bad day, it could always be worse. Yeah.

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4: On southbound 405 at the 30 interchange, blocking the right lane and right shoulder. We're not really seeing much of a backup there. Northbound 405 is heavy from Broadway up to the Sunset Highway. Eastbound Sunset Highway is tough from the cemetery all the way into 405. 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From the KXL Traffic Center, I'm John Morales.
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6: ABC News, I'm Michelle Franzen. Hours after Army Secretary Dan Driscoll submitted his resignation, the U.S. military is carrying out a new round of strikes against Iranian targets near the Strait of Hormuz. ABC's Tom Sufi Burich has more.
7: CENTCOM, the U.S. military in the Middle East, is now confirming that it has been carrying out strikes against the Islamic Revolutionary Guard Corps, the Iranian military, if you like, because, they say, the Iranian Guard Corps, the Iranian military, has been attacking commercial shipping in the Strait of Hormuz.
6: A U.S. official tells ABC News that Driscoll's resignation from his role comes amid growing tension with Defense Secretary Pete Hegseth. In Massachusetts, the jury in the Lindsey Clancy trial informed the judge today they're stuck on coming to a unanimous decision, the judge ordering the jury to keep deliberating. And it is primary day in Massachusetts, the governor's race, along with House and Senate seats at stake ahead of the midterms. This is ABC News.
8: Sluggish traffic continues on the Sunset Highway eastbound from the zoo through the Vista Ridge Tunnel. No real delays north or south on 405. We are seeing slow traffic on southbound I-5 from the racetrack in stretches down to about Broadway. 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From the KXL Traffic Center, I'm John Morales.
9: At the KXL News Desk with your Tuesday forecast, I'm Heather Roberts. Increasing chance of rain, but still holding off most of today. Highs around 72, lows tonight around 57, with showers likely, and those are going to stick with us through the end of the week. Steady rain tomorrow, a high of 64.
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5: Sluggish traffic continues on the Sunset Highway eastbound from the zoo through the Vista Ridge Tunnel. No real delays north or south on 405. We are seeing slow traffic on southbound I-5 from the racetrack in stretches down to about Broadway. 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From the KXL Traffic Center, I'm John Morales.
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4: ABC News, I'm Michelle Franzen. The U.S. military carrying out new strikes against Iranian targets. President Trump says in retaliation for Iran's attempt to add mines in the Strait of Hormuz. ABC's Tom Sufi-Burridge says Iranian state media is reporting a series of explosions.
5: They are saying that there have been 6 explosions reported in one area down on Iran's southern coast, and also another load of explosions in another area. It is believed that the U.S. military is striking around Bandar Abbas, so that is very close to the Strait of Hormuz.
4: Authorities say 2 people are confirmed dead from flooding in the Grand Canyon, 1 person still missing. But authorities warn that many day hikers may not be accounted for yet in those missing numbers. Jurors in the Lindsey Clancy trial in Massachusetts continuing to deliberate, the judge telling them to stay the course, even though jurors signaled earlier that they could not reach a unanimous decision, deciding whether the mother had criminal intent when she killed her 3 children. This is ABC News.
6: There's some slow and go traffic on westbound 84 from just after the 43rd Avenue off-ramp into the I-5 interchange. Eastbound traffic on the Sunset Highway bogs down from around the zoo into the 405 split. And southbound 405 is a little slow from 30 down to Burnside. 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From the KXL Traffic Center, I'm John Morales.
7: I'm Heather Roberts at the KXL News Desk with your Tuesday forecast. Lots of clouds today. Highs about 72, lows tonight around 57, with showers likely overnight. And those are going to continue. Steady rain expected for your Wednesday with a high of 64 and more rain through the end of the week.
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0: Due to an earlier interstate bridge lift, I-5 northbound is delayed from right about Lombard up through Delta Park to the interstate. Also, a little bit of a backup in Vancouver on I-5 southbound coming down towards the interstate bridge. Over on 205, we're looking real good both directions across the Glen Jackson Bridge. Pretty good pace over on the west side of town. The Sunset inbound slows a little bit right down near the tunnel. Westbound, it's only about 10 minutes to get from downtown Portland all the way out to Hillsboro. 217 looks good both north and southbound. From the KXL Traffic Center, I'm Michael Convery.
1: At the KXL News Desk with your Tuesday forecast. Increasing chance of rain, but still holding off most of today. Highs around 72. Lows tonight around 57, with showers likely. And those are going to stick with us through the end of the week. Steady rain tomorrow, a high of 64.
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5: ABC News, I'm Michelle Franzen. The U.S. military carried out new strikes today against Iranian targets. President Trump says in response for Iran's attempt to lay sea mines in the Strait of Hormuz. ABC's Catherine Falder says the president is meeting with oil and gas company executives today, trying to find ways to ease higher gas and oil prices.
6: What that means by medium and long-term goals, we'll have to see. Obviously, that's something that the White House will continue to be asked about, and of course, President Trump as well, but it is something that he's going to have to continue to answer questions on, especially as we go into the midterm elections, when Americans obviously have prices on the mind, specifically gas prices in the economy.
5: House lawmakers in a bipartisan vote today approved a Senate-passed resolution to avert a government shutdown weeks in advance. It now heads to the president's desk for signature. Jurors in the Lindsey Clancy trial in Massachusetts continued deliberations this hour, even after signaling to a judge they were at an impasse on finding a verdict. The judge telling them to keep trying. This is ABC News.
7: Stalled vehicle I-84 eastbound near 67th. Left lane block backs it up back towards Providence. Crash out in Gresham on Kane Drive, right at Division. 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From the KXL Traffic Center, I'm Michael Convery.
8: I'm Heather Roberts at the KXL News Desk with your lots of clouds today. Highs about 72, lows tonight around 57, with showers likely overnight. And those are going to continue. Steady rain expected for your Wednesday with a high of 64 and more rain through the end of the week.
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16: Have something to say, but don't...

0: Still have trouble with a crash down in West Lynn on 205 southbound, right near the 10th Street off-ramp. We have one lane blocked, the left lane that backs it up back prior to the viewpoint on 205 south. Also trouble with a disabled vehicle, I-84 eastbound, right out near 68th. Again, the left lane's been blocked for a while. We're backed up into the Hollywood District on I-84 eastbound. Northbound I-5, just some slowing up through Delta Park towards the Interstate Bridge. Pretty good pace over the Glen Jackson Bridge, both I-205 north and south. Southbound. From the KXL Traffic Center, I'm Michael Convery.
1: At the KXL News Desk with your Tuesday forecast, I'm Heather Roberts. Increasing chance of rain, but still holding off most of today. Highs around 72, lows tonight around 57, with showers likely, and those are going to stick with us through the end of the week. Steady rain tomorrow, a high of 64.
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0: 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It's a pleasure to be with you. It's a Tuesday. 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
4: Hey, welcome back to the program. I am sick to death of the sob stories that the legacy media in America is telling about illegal aliens in America. And let me defend that because you're going to see some headlines. And I've been seeing them almost every day. And they're not about one case. They are seeing these, you're seeing these kind of stories in just about every corner of the United States of America. But this latest one, it is from the Seattle Times Daily Fish Wrapper, the Seattle Times newspaper. And here's the headline, exactly as they stated it, equity and inclusion. Green card holder, 76, with cancer, held in Tacoma ICE facility. Now, by ICE, they mean Immigrations and Customs Enforcement. Now, if you read that headline, you'd say, wow, that sounds sad. Green card holders are people who've come into America legally. That automatically gives you a positive view of this person. So green card holder and 76 years of age. Oh, and the poor old man has cancer. So why in the world would he be locked up in a Tacoma ICE facility? Let me dig into the details of that one, and you're not going to believe it, because he's been illegally in this country for more than 30 years, and he tried to cheat the system. That's the short answer of why. But let me get to that in a moment. First, if you want to join the best conversation in talk journalism, it's here every day at 866-HEY-LARS. That's 866-439-5277. Send your emails to talk@LarsLarson.com. If you're a naysayer, with naysayers, we always put naysayers to the head of the list at 866-439-5277. Send emails to talk@LarsLarson.com. And our poll on X: should welfare recipients be allowed to spend taxpayer-funded benefits on whatever they want to spend it on? Now, you might wonder, well, hold on. If you're on welfare, that means you're short of cash. You don't have a lot of money. And if the government is giving you some money to tide you over, things like TANF, which is Temporary Aid to Needy Families, it's the new woke name for welfare or the dole, but now they call it TANF. And it's different than SNAP, which is the food stamps, the Supplemental Nutrition Assistance Program. EBT cards, which most of us have seen an EBT card used at a grocery store and places like that. What you may or may not understand is that part of what's on that EBT card is what we used to call food stamps, which now called SNAP. What is also on that EBT card is TANF, welfare. It's cash benefits that are supposed to be given to people because they're in dire need of being able to pay their bills. Well, guess what? An awful lot of people on EB or with EBT cards spend that money on all kinds of other things like tattoos, theme park tickets, video games, vaping products, and other items not generally considered basic needs. So the Trump administration is asking states, will you please go in and set some limits on how that welfare cash can be spent? They're going to block recipients from using their cash benefits loaded onto EBT cards for tattoos, theme park tickets, video games, vaping products, and other items generally not considered basic needs. Florida, believe it or not, is the first state to actually put a limit like that on. The other 49 states have not done it at all. So, should welfare recipients be allowed to spend taxpayer-funded benefits on anything they want? My answer to that would be no. They shouldn't be allowed to spend that at all. But in any case, you can find the X poll at Lars Larson Show and at LarsLarson.com. Now, let me tell you about this 76-year-old who I call an illegal alien. But if you say, but Lars, he was here on a green card. Yes, it turns out he lied on the green card. And why is he being held in ICE custody now? Because he lied on the green card. What had happened? In a statement to the Seattle Times, the ICE spokesperson said that Javar, this is the guy who's being held in custody, Javar was arrested because he failed to disclose that he had a criminal conviction in the Philippines when he originally applied for a visa to move to the United States in 1995, 31 years ago. He wanted to come here because his father was already living in this country, and he was living here as a U.S. citizen. The ICE spokesperson says Javar's disclosure would have made him ineligible to enter the United States at the time of his original application. So he comes to the United States in the mid-90s. He's lied about his background. He didn't tell about the fact that he was involved in a crime that he went to prison for. He went to prison and served at least 3 years in jail before he was released on parole. Now, what was he involved in? The only details that are available of that apparently involved the death of at least one person. And as a result, there was an altercation in the Philippines in the 1970s. It left one person dead, and Javar went to jail or to prison for 3 years. He then applies to come to the United States and decides to not tell the truth about his criminal background. Now, when do they find out about his criminal background? About 2 years ago, he goes in and applies to become an American citizen because he's lived in the U.S. on a green card for about 30 years. If you do that and you take the test and you pass the test and then take the oath, it is possible to become an American citizen. However, it isn't possible if you lied on the original application to get the green card to begin with. So this guy who now has stage 4 cancer, and he's getting treatment, courtesy of the American taxpayer, he's getting treatment for his cancer here in the United States. So he clearly wants to stay in the United States. The problem is, when he applied to become a green card holder in America, you have to tell the truth about your circumstances. Now, is that true of just about every other circumstance for American citizens as well? If you apply to buy a house and you apply for a mortgage and lie on the application, it's a federal crime. If you lie on an application for a job, if you apply to be in the military and you lie about your background, it is considered a federal felony crime because you have signed a document that is not accurate, in which you are lying. Now, he wanted to tell a lie because he didn't want to tell the authorities what he'd been involved in that involved the person, one, at least one person dying, and him going to jail for 3 years. Is that the kind of person that you want to have in the United States? And yet, when the Seattle Times, the legacy media, tells the story, they say, oh, green card holder 76 with stage 4 cancer, held in ICE facility. Oh, you feel so sorry for the man. They say, well, why in the world would they take a poor man who's come here and done it legally? Because he didn't do it legally. He lied about who he was, he lied about his background, and he got in under false pretenses, and now he's going to get the boot right back to the Philippines. Glad to get your calls. 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

0: Got trouble with the crash on I-84 eastbound out near 82nd Avenue. Right lane is blocked. ODOT's there on the scene, so we're backed up pretty solid back into the Hollywood District. I-5 northbound delays up through Delta Park to the Interstate Bridge. 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From the KXL Traffic Center, I'm Michael Convery.
1: At the KXL News Desk with your Tuesday forecast.
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12: Hey, welcome back to the Lars Larson Show. It's a pleasure to be with you. 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It turns out that arrests are about eightfold over the Biden years, and lawmakers in Salem are just trying to make it harder for FBI agents and ICE agents to do their jobs. Are Oregon Democrats shielding illegal aliens instead of actually following the law? I'll get to that story in a moment. First, though, welcome to the Lars Larson Show. 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And if you're a naysayer, we always put naysayers to the head of the line. 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Our poll on X today: should welfare recipients be allowed to spend taxpayer-funded benefits on whatever it is they want, including tattoos, theme park tickets, video games, vaping products, and other things that are not considered basic needs? The Trump administration is urging states to emulate Florida, Florida is now the first state in America to impose new limits on how welfare cash can be spent. They are blocking recipients from using the cash side.

0: LifeWise is a growing education program for public school students gaining traction around the Northwest. 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I think it makes all kinds of sense to do it, and the Supreme Court has made it possible for programs like LifeWise to exist, and that ruling came almost three quarters of a century ago. Glad to be with you. 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
10: ABC News, I'm Michelle Franzen. The U.S. military carrying out a new round of strikes today against Iranian targets near the Strait of Hormuz. ABC's Tom Sufi Burridge has the latest.
11: CENTCOM, the U.S. military in the Middle East, is now confirming that it has been carrying out strikes against the Islamic Revolutionary Guard Corps, the Iranian military, if you like, because, they say, the Iranian Guard Corps, the Iranian military, has been attacking commercial shipping in the Strait of Hormuz.
10: In Massachusetts, jurors ended deliberations for the day in the Lindsey Clancy trial after telling the judge they cannot reach a unanimous verdict. Clancy is charged in the murder of her three children and says she suffered from postpartum psychosis. ABC News legal consultant Brian Buckmeyer says the judge told jurors to return tomorrow.
12: I imagine they believe they got to get another day or more than just a few hours to decide this. And what this is anyone's guess, whether it's a guilty conviction, it's not guilty by reason of lack of criminal responsibility or some sort of compromise.
10: Authorities say two people are confirmed dead from flooding in the Grand Canyon, and that comes amid one person that's still missing. ABC's Trevor Ault is on scene.
13: There is an important caveat to the number of missing shrinking so drastically. They do specify that there could have been day hikers here without a permit. It means that they can't track them, and they were not aware they were here. It means they don't know they were missing. They're encouraging friends and family to please call in. They want to make sure they get everyone who was here out safely.
10: Tropical storm Edward making landfall along Jefferson Bayou in Louisiana. ABC's Liliana Pearson has more.
14: We're here at Sabine Pass in southeast Texas, where tropical storm Edward is currently making landfall. And the conditions out here are intense, with wind gusts expected upwards of 50 miles an hour, storm surge of 3 to 5 feet, which means that we could see some localized flooding.
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15: 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I've been surfing here since I was a kid. 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
16: I'm Grant MacHill in the KM, and an investigation is underway into Monday's plane crash that killed two Hood River residents near Parkdale. Here's KXL's Gail Cunningham.
17: The Hood River County Sheriff's Office got a call around 11:30 a.m. about a small plane in distress near Old Parkdale Road.
18: The caller wasn't sure if it crashed or not. While responding, we got a couple other similar calls.
17: Undersheriff Joel Ives says it took deputies on the ground, the Sheriff's Office plane, and personnel from the Parkdale Fire Department about an hour to find the wreckage of the two-seater plane near an orchard on Trout Creek Ridge Road. Neither of its occupants, James Crane or Scott Perry of Hood River, survived. The National Transportation Safety Board, the FAA, and Hood River County Sheriff's deputies are investigating. 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
22: Good news on I-84. Earlier accident near 82nd Avenue has been cleared out of the way. Still a little bit of a slowdown, though, back towards Providence Medical Center. 217 northbound, we have an accident off to the right shoulder up near Hall Boulevard that backs it up back towards Shoals Ferry. This report is service of Aleve. At some point, body pain may creep in and become your reality that day, but Aleve is here to help you keep moving. One pill gives you up to 12 hours of body pain relief, so don't let pain hold you back. Try Aleve today. Used as directed. From the KXL Traffic Center, I'm Michael Convery.
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22: 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It's a pleasure to be with you. I'm glad to get to your phone calls and

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1: 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Here's Dr. Okamoto with today's story of hope.
2: A short circuit in a switchboard in the house can cause malfunction in anything that is receiving electricity, whether it be the toaster, light, or refrigerator. The correction for that problem is to repair the short circuit, restoring normal electric transmission. In a similar manner, the spine is called the switchboard of the nervous system. If a spinal bone is misaligned, it can interfere with nerve impulses coming from the brain going out to a body part, causing that body part to malfunction, whether it be muscle or organ. That is why there are seemingly miraculous results with a spinal adjustment. Jason is today's story of hope, who found improvement with sinus problems. Correcting the spinal misalignment in his neck restored normal nerve transmission, raising his natural immunity to various allergens.
3: Jason from Sandy, Oregon. I was having problems with my hip being misplaced. I had mentioned one time that I had allergies and wondered if anything could be done. 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When I do have an issue, either with my hip or my allergies, I always come in to see Dr. Okamoto and he sets me straight.
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4: ABC News, I'm Michelle Franzen. The U.S. military targeted Iranian sites today near the Strait of Hormuz, its first campaign since July. President Trump says in response for Iran's attempt to add sea mines to the strait. Here's ABC's Karen Travers.
5: It was a pretty quiet August in terms of strikes against Iranian military targets. The U.S. was focused on an economic pressure campaign by going after countries that do business with Iran to try to put the squeeze on Iran to get them back to the negotiating table, to get them to give in to the president.
4: Jurors in the Lindsey Clancy trial in Massachusetts have gone home for the day, the judge ordering them back tomorrow to resume deliberations, even though the jury says they can't reach a unanimous verdict. Clancy is charged in the murders of her three children. Her attorneys argue she suffered from postpartum psychosis and did not have criminal intent. Tropical storm Edouard made landfall along the Louisiana-Texas border today, moving inland with heavy rainfall and flooding the risk. This is ABC News.
6: Still some delays over on 217 northbound, headed up through Tigard north of 99 towards Shoals Ferry Road. Earlier accident near Hall Boulevard has been cleared. I-5 northbound, delays up through Delta Park to the Interstate Bridge. 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
8: Hey, welcome back to the Lars Larson Show. We've been told all along that CO2 is the driving force behind global warming. But what if scientists have been underestimating the sun's role all along? Two physicists say the numbers may be way off. And to get a view on that, I've called on our favorite global warming debunker, and that's Chuck Weiss, meteorologist and a retired commercial airline pilot. How you doing, Chuck?
14: Very good, Lars. Very good.
8: So you saw this development. It involves two physicists by the name of Willie Soon and Jonathan Kohler. Tell me about them and tell me about the development just recently that may change how we've viewed some of these claims about global warming.
14: Yeah, I'm really excited about the Soon and Kohler paper. It's not been released yet. It's under review. But basically, I have had a chance to look at it. And basically, what these guys did is that they took all the carbon records. They're talking about carbon 13. There's actually three types of carbon.

0: Down in the Silverton area, crews are on the scene of a natural gas leak that has Central Street shut down eastbound between Barger Street and South Water, and then Barger Street is shut down northbound between Central and Cowing Street. Again, this is down in the Silverton area. We do have a problem right in downtown Portland. I-405 southbound, the off-ramp for Gleason, have an accident on that off-ramp. Part of the ramp is blocked. The left lane is getting by. Sunset inbound, some delays down the hill from the zoo towards the Vista Ridge Tunnel. From the KXL Traffic Center, I'm Michael Convery.
1: At the KXL News Desk with your Tuesday forecast. Increasing chance of rain, but still holding off most of today. Highs around 72. Lows tonight around 57 with showers likely. And those are going to stick with us through the end of the week. Steady rain tomorrow, a high of 64.
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2: 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Mitch Elliott reports.
3: Despite the smoke in Estacada yesterday, the behavior of the Austin fire was relatively moderate. A firefighter captured conditions at River Ford Campground on the Clackamas River as sprinklers saturated picnic areas.
4: Everything is well protected in here, very wet, and we'll maintain presence and sprinkler systems until the threat has passed. But everything in here is good. Nothing's been damaged or destroyed.
3: The Austin fire is more than 11,000 acres and 0% contained. 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
8: Already pretty crowded here early on this Tuesday afternoon. I-5 northbound from the Fremont Bridge all the way up to the interstate. I-84, there's some slowing away from I-5 out to about 33rd Avenue. 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
8: 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Glad to have you with us on a Tuesday afternoon, a cloudy one too. I'm Tim Lance.
9: I am Brett Recamp. Yes, thank you for being with us. And here are some of the stories we are working on today.
8: Fisticuffs erupt as ICE protesters and supporters for ICE clash before a court hearing in downtown Portland.
9: A North Portland homeless shelter remains open after the community pitched in over $1 million.
8: Plus, the Ducks hope to avoid needing big-time plays on special teams to beat Boise State. Judah Newby has sports for you coming up at 4:15.
9: Those stories and more in just about 90 seconds. But first, it's time for some traffic and weather together on the ones at 4:01 with Michael Convery, starting off on the west side with something going on in Beaverton.
10: Yeah, I've got a crash reported, Brett, over at Southwest Farmington Road and Southwest Hawken Avenue. That's, again, right there in Beaverton. Watch out for that. Another accident reported in the Aloha area at 209th and Southwest Stoddard Drive. On the Sunset Highway inbound, it's not bad today. It's just crowded a little bit in past Murray and then delays up over Sylvan down to 405. Only about 13 minutes to make it in from Hillsboro, so that's definitely lighter than usual. I-5 northbound of Vancouver is slow from downtown, just north of the Fremont up to the interstate. I-84 slows out to about 33rd Avenue, then looks good east of that point. Northside Ford from Ford F-150 to the F-750. Northside Ford does trucks and more. 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From the KXL Traffic Center, I'm Michael Convery.
8: Michael, thank you. Let's check on that KXO forecast. And sure, rain is in the forecast right now, but the weekend is looking like it's going to be drier tonight. Partly to mostly cloudy with just a slim

0: chance you're going to get some rain. The overnight low should be about 59. And then tomorrow, periods of rain throughout the day. Pretty much everybody sees the rain around the Portland metro area with a high of 68. Thursday, 66 for your high. Rain, even thunderstorms are possible in the afternoon. More rain on Friday. Now in Vancouver, 70. In Portland, we have 71.
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0: It is now 4:02, and ICE protesters and supporters clashed this afternoon at an immigrants' rights rally at the Multnomah County Courthouse. KXL's Gail Cunningham reports it happened ahead of another hearing on a Portland ICE facility land use violation.
2: About 15 immigrants' rights activists demanded that instead of today's procedural hearing, Judge Stefan Alexander immediately rule against ICE landlord Stuart Lindquist's appeal of the violation and fine for ICE holding detainees past a 12-hour limit.
3: No more delays!
2: An ICE supporter interrupted with a chant of his own to deport all illegal aliens.
4: Don't touch me, ladies!
2: And a fight ensued when anti-ICE protesters tried to block him and shut him down. After a second confrontation, about a dozen Multnomah County Sheriff's deputies moved in to separate the parties. Judge Alexander set a hearing date of November 20th for more arguments in the case. Gail Cunningham, FM News 101.
1: Meanwhile, a man arrested by ICE at the Marion County Courthouse earlier this year is now being sentenced to a one-year and one-day federal prison sentence. 50-year-old Javier Osorio Alamira was taken into custody most recently in April. A Marion County judge gave him a sentence today. The U.S. Attorney's Office in Oregon reports Osorio Alamira is an undocumented immigrant who's made his way into the U.S. illegally three times and has pleaded guilty to violent crimes, including those of a sexual nature with a child.
0: A man is in custody today, too, after police say he poured gasoline around a Vancouver gas station and then set his own car and himself on fire. With more details, KXL's John Eric Smith.
5: Police say the man also put gasoline on a parked truck at the Shell station on Northeast Andreessen Road. Kim Kapp with Vancouver PD says a fire extinguisher technician happened to be at the station and was able to put out the burning car.
6: That was very helpful to be able to have somebody that knew what to do and was able to safely get the vehicle fire out, because obviously it's parked at a gas pump, so could have been a very much worse situation.
5: Police found the man underneath a nearby semi-truck. He was taken into custody. Nobody else, fortunately, was hurt. John Eric Smith, FM News 101.
1: One Portland homeless shelter is taking matters into its own hands. As KXL's Noah Friedman reports, the operator is considering running the facility on their own without county funds.
7: Multnomah County is set to cut over 1,000 shelter beds by year's end, including 100 at Bybee Lakes Hope Center in North Portland. 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
0: A local gas prices are rising. Portland prices rose 11 cents, now up to $4.93 a gallon, while in Vancouver, prices jumped 8 cents to $5.20. As KXL's Heather Roberts reports, several factors now putting upward pressure on what it costs to fill up your tank.
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10: Unfortunately, drivers here in Oregon and nationwide are paying the highest gas prices ever for Labor Day.
9: AAA's Marie Dodd says Oregon's average is up 12 cents this week to $4.89 for a gallon of regular, while the national average remains $4.10. A big pressure point is the Olympic Pipeline, which sends gas from Washington refineries to Oregon.
10: BP, which operates the pipeline, has not commented, but we are getting reports of possible operational issues.
9: Dodd says the switchover to winter blend fuel is also pinching the supply. Heather Roberts, FM News 101.
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1: 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KXL, we are live in the Swickard studio. 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
1: Excitement ramps up for week one of the college football season. 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
0: And who would vandalize Dolly Parton's star on the Hollywood Walk of Fame? I mean, really, it happened, though. You're going to hear about it in entertainment news at 4:27.
1: That's like fooling with Mother Nature or something. You just don't do that.
0: I'm outraged.
1: 4:11. Traffic and weather together on the ones. Michael Convery, trouble on I-5 southbound. What's happening?
20: Yeah, Brett, we have a stalled, get like a box truck, I-5 southbound, right down near the ramp there, the leads to the top deck of the Fremont Bridge. They've moved it off to the right shoulder, but it was in the right lane for a little bit. So we got a little bit of a slowdown coming out of North Portland on I-5 south from Going Street down towards the Fremont Bridge. Going the other way, northbound I-5, we're at about 17 minutes to get from downtown across the interstate. Again, a little bit lighter than usual today. I-84, there's some slowing away from I-5 out to about 33rd Avenue. 205, not bad, northbound, some slowing north of I-84 up towards the airport way off ramp. 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From the KXL Traffic Center, I'm Michael Convery.
0: Let's check on that KXL forecast. Partly to mostly cloudy overnight tonight. There is a slim chance for some rain, but the best chance comes tomorrow. After a low of 59, we get up to 68 tomorrow with periods of rain throughout the day. There is rain in the forecast on Thursday, maybe even some thunder showers in the afternoon with a high of 66 and more rain on Friday. Checking the temperatures right now. Salem, you've got clouds at 72. Camas, 71. Portland, cloudy and 71.
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0: It is 4:12 right now, and 38-year-old Joseph Wirkala has been sentenced to life in prison for the murder of

0: Jacob Collazo at Salem's Wallace Marine Park last year. Collazo was found suffering from gunshot wounds on August 25th, was taken to the hospital, and that is where he died later. Orcala was found guilty of multiple charges, including murder and weapons charges, and is required now to be in prison for 32 and a half years before he becomes eligible for parole.
1: The victim of a weekend shooting in Northwest Salem has been identified, and a 16-year-old suspect is in custody. 28-year-old Jeremiah Rojas was shot and killed outside a Circle K convenience store near Taggart and Wallace Roads Northwest late Sunday night. Salem Police Sergeant John Hardy says they send their deepest condolences to the victim's family, and he has this message for the public.
2: It appears to be an isolated incident. There's no known threat to the public.
1: Well, Sergeant Hardy says a male 16-year-old is under arrest and facing murder charges. They say the victim and suspect knew each other.
0: A 34-year-old driver is accused of stealing road construction signs from near the Austin fire. A Clackamas County deputy says the suspect reportedly wanted the signs as souvenirs. Austin Fire Safety Officer Wes Lathan says those orange signs, though, help notify other drivers of hazardous conditions.
3: And just the distraction of the fire is you have a lot of people driving right up to the checkpoint still and then wanting to go see those corridors, and there's the fire on the hills that they're paying a lot more attention to that.
0: And he says they also keep fire crews safe as they navigate numerous hazards during low visibility and nighttime operations. The suspected theft over $1,000 worth of signs is now under investigation by Forest Service law enforcement as well.
1: The University of Portland makes a big move to recruit new students. KXL's Grant McHill reports.
4: The school has launched the 3-2 degree program. Provost Dr. David Mengel says it's a full 120-credit, 3-year business degree.
5: Families are very sensitive to price, are also sensitive to time. They're looking for their opportunity and ready both to lean all the way into college, but then to jump right into the career afterwards.
4: He says the program is designed for high-achieving high school graduates who enter with credits, and he believes this type of program may become more common.
5: We're going to learn from our experience. We may well offer more different ways.
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1: Excitement ramps up for week one of the college football season. From the KXL Sports Desk, here's Judah Newby.
6: Cordy Glass is in his second season in Corvallis. The Beavs running back said today he likes the depth on the roster as Oregon State prepares for Saturday's season opener.
7: Yeah, we're excited because I feel like if Coach Mason put out an official depth chart, then he trusts everybody to be on the field, and that's good. Everybody knows the playbook. Everybody knows where they're supposed to be.
6: The Beavs will likely rotate a lot of players through as they visit the number 23-ranked Houston Cougars. Houston, a 3-touchdown favorite, 9 a.m. kickoff on ESPN. The last time Boise State visited Oregon, the Ducks needed a pair of special teams touchdowns and a last-second field goal to avoid the upset. Dante Moore was on the roster for that game, though Dylan Gabriel was a starting quarterback. Moore says he still learned a lot from that close call.
8: Just to start fast as an offense, just going out there, not getting punched in the mouth, but going out there and just doing what the coaches are teaching us this whole week. But yeah, just an opportunity for us to go out there and start fast, learn from the mistakes, the coverages they do and things. So it's a great game to look back at and, learn a lot from.
6: Number 2 Oregon, a 24.5-point favorite Saturday over the Broncos. Stan Kroenke is purchasing a controlling interest in the Los Angeles Angels of Anaheim from longtime Angels owner Artie Moreno. Kroenke Sports and Entertainment adds the MLB franchise to their existing portfolio that includes the LA Rams, Denver Nuggets, Hockey's Colorado Avalanche, Colorado Rapids of MLS, and Arsenal FC of the Premier League. The Angels were sold at a new record valuation of $4 billion. And the Indianapolis Colts say they expect veteran receiver Keenan Allen to play week one, despite Allen's arrest over the weekend for drunken driving. The Colts host the Ravens September 13th. With sports at 15 and 45, I'm Jude Anubi, FM News 101.
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9: From ABC News, I'm Dave Packer. The U.S. launching new strikes on Iranian targets, accusing Iran of trying to relay mines in the Strait of Hormuz. Iran says it's already retaliating. ABC's Louis Martinez.
10: Kind of a sustained operation to indicate purpose. Proportionality is something that we talk about with regards to how the U.S. military and other militaries respond, and then in response to provocative actions. And in this case, what you're seeing is the United States seeming to be carrying out a larger scale operation other than just just a limited in and out.
11: The jury in the Lindsey Clancy trial set home after a fourth day of deliberations. Jurors telling the judge Tuesday they were deadlocked but told to come back for deliberations tomorrow. Clancy's attorney, Kevin Reddington.
12: I don't know that it's a good sign or a bad sign or any sign. It's that they're working hard to try to come to a decision.
11: Attorneys say Clancy was suffering from postpartum psychosis during the killings of her children. A jury finds Dwayne Kevedi Davis guilty in the murder of Tupac Shakur nearly 30 years after the rapper's death. Tropical storm Edward has made landfall along the Louisiana and Texas coast with potential flash flooding. Leanna Pearson is in South Texas.
13: As this rain is starting to come down, we're talking to community members who say that no storm like this is ever good, especially in a community where boats and fishing and shrimping is a way of life.
11: An anonymous government employee whistleblower warning that a rushed, chaotic, and fundamentally flawed effort by the U.S. Postal Service to implement President Trump's mail-in ballot executive order risks derailing the midterms. Congressman Ted Lieu of California said there are ways voters can protect election security.
14: If you don't get a mail-in ballot, go vote in person. Make sure you vote early. If you discover you're not registered to vote, well, go register to vote. You can go check right now if you're registered to vote. Make sure that you go vote. That's the best way to stick it to the administration that's trying to keep you from voting.
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0: 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I'm Tim Lance along with Brett Recamp on FM News 101 KXL. 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
1: A man is in custody after police say he poured gasoline around a Vancouver gas station and set himself on fire.
0: Reportedly, there is a real need for spay and neuter services in the Willamette Valley, and that need is being met thanks to a Halloween celebration.
1: Now, would you pay $500 for an AI toothbrush with a camera? Apparently, a lot of people will because there's pre-order going on now. More during business news at 4:26.
0: First, though, it's 4:21, traffic and weather together on the ones with Michael Convery in the traffic center, keeping an eye on southbound I-5 right now. Michael?
17: Yeah, Tim, I-5 southbound, we had an earlier stalled box truck right near the ramp that leads up to the top deck of the Fremont Bridge. That's been cleared out of the way. That's good news. Still a little crowded, though, coming down out of North Portland on I-5 south. We have a crash over on the east side, Division Street westbound, right as you pass over I-205. Left lane is blocked, again, causing four delays, again, westbound on Division Street. Also a crash reported out in Damascus, Highway 212, right near Southeast 232nd. Drive. 205 northbound down in Tualatin. Not bad. It's just a little crowded north of Stafford Road up towards the viewpoint in West Lynn. And actually, I-5 southbound's a pretty good run from downtown Portland. Most of the way through Wilsonville just gets a little bunched up there as you head past the 205 merge in Tualatin. 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From the KXL Traffic Center, I'm Michael Convery.
1: Looking at that KXL forecast, just take a look outside. Boy, things have changed as we moved to September 1st here. So partly to mostly cloudy this evening with a low near 59. We do have periods of rain throughout your day. On Wednesday, 68, 66 for your high on Thursday with rain and possible thunderstorms. At the moment in Portland, it is cloudy, 71, 65. That's for tomorrow. So 71 in Vancouver and Portland, Salem, 72.
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26: More conflict with Iran along with higher bond yields and oil prices led to the markets heading lower today. The Dow was off 419 points, ending the day at 52,767. NASDAQ lost 271 points. S&P 500 fell 54. West Texas crude was up 5%, now at $90 a barrel. Dyson has introduced a new electric toothbrush that uses AI and a built-in camera to give real-time feedback. Smart toothbrushes are not new things, as companies already have them, but this camera jet model is the first with an integrated camera. The price is $499 and is available right now through pre-order. The House of Representatives passed a stopgap funding bill to keep the government running this fall. The vote was 370-48 to keep the government government funded through December 11th, and the bill heads to President Trump's desk for his signature. I'm Dan Loney with Your Money Now on FM News 101 KXL.
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0: Time for some entertainment news, and repair work is underway at Dolly Parton's Star on the Hollywood Walk of Fame. Star, though, not getting a whole lot of love as someone vandalized it by scratching her name off of it. The Star has become a large memorial, too, with flowers, cards, and other tributes. Comes only a week after Parton's death at the age of 80.
1: 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It'll appear on the band's new Head Games Super Deluxe Edition album. 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And Frampton provides a guitar solo.
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3: 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Good to have you here. I'm Tim Lamb.
4: I am Brett Recamp. It is now 4:30 and we have your top stories today.
3: One Portland homeless shelter is taking matters into its own hands, with the operator considering running the facility on their own without county funds.
4: Oregon drivers will pay more to fill up their tanks this weekend than any other Labor Day.
3: Also, the Oregon Ducks hire from within to find their new offensive and defensive coordinators. Judah Newby joins you for sports coming up at 4:45.
4: Those stories are more in 90 seconds, but first it's 4:31, and traffic and weather together are on the ones. Michael Convery, fill us in on what's going on in Southeast Portland.
5: They still have the crash on Division Street headed westbound, so coming back into town. It's right as you approach the I-205 overpass. Again, police remain on the scene there at Division and I-205. The drive on the Sunset Highway on the west side, there's some scattered slowing from Cornell to Murray, then again up the hill from 217 into downtown. It's about 14 minutes to make it in from Hillsboro, so again, that is a little bit lighter than usual today. Westbound, some slowing through the tunnel, and then bunched up a little bit getting out past Cedar Hills Boulevard. 217 northbound is delayed from just north of 99. Again, scattered slowing headed up past Shoals Ferry Road. If you or someone you believe in is facing a DUI charge, call Reynolds Defense Firm today. 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From the KXL Traffic Center, I'm Michael Convery.
3: Michael, thanks a lot. The KXL forecast, rain now, but by the time we get to the weekend, things could be drying out. Partly cloudy overnight tonight with a slim chance for some rain and a low in the upper 50s. Tomorrow you get up to 68 with periods of rain throughout the entire day. Thursday, rain is possible once again with thunderstorms mainly in the afternoon an option. High of 66. Friday we get up to 70 with a little more rain in the forecast. Beaverton, cloudy and 69. Same thing in Lake Oswego and in downtown Portland.
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3: 4:32 right now. Vancouver police say they found a man underneath a semi-truck after a fire and a chaotic scene at a gas station this morning. KXL's John Eric Smith reports.
6: Police say the man was pouring gasoline around the Shell station on Northeast Andreessen Road, poured gas on a truck, and then set his own car and himself on fire before running away. Kim Kapp with Vancouver PD says officers did find their suspect nearby.
7: He was taken into custody by police. He was also transported to an area hospital based on injuries related to gasoline and burns that he suffered.
6: Kapp says no one else was hurt and the fire caused minimal property damage beyond the man's vehicle. John Eric Smith, FM News 101.
4: President Trump this week announced a deal with Venezuela to build up America's oil stocks. But AAA's Marie Dodds says if and when it happens, it will take time to impact local gas prices. For now, the annual switch to winter blend fuel is crimping supplies and pushing up prices.
8: We always have a little bit of a shortage situation when these switchovers occur. And it can take a couple of days, sometimes a week. The switchover is not the type of situation where you can just flick a switch and instantly have a new type of fuel available.
4: Oregon's average is up 12 cents this week to $4.89 a gallon. And Dodd says that's primarily due to an operational issue along the Olympic pipeline. In Portland, prices are up 11 cents to $4.93 a gallon, while Vancouver prices jumped 8 cents to $5.20.
3: Today, a North Portland homeless shelter remains open after the community pitched in over $1 million. KXL's Noah Friedman reports.
9: Multnomah County told managers of the Bybee Lakes Hope Center it would lose 25% of its beds and budget cuts.
10: We got word this year that there was going to be a cut of 100 beds at our facility.
9: Shelter owner Alan Evans tells our news partner KGW it was time to act. Since January, Bybee Lakes has received $1.3 million through fundraising, saving the beds temporarily. Evans says the goal is to run the shelter entirely with private funds, calling Multnomah County's Homeless Services Department a, quote, long-term instability. Noah Friedman, FM News 101.
4: Noah, thank you. It's now 4:34.
3: Even though we're just starting September, the folks at Oregon Humane are thinking ahead to Halloween, according to the organization's Laura Klink.
11: This year, our Bowser's Boo Bash is returning to the Salem area at Zenith Vineyard. It's on October 24th, and it's from 5 to 9 p.m.
3: And this is essentially a huge costume party, isn't it?
11: It is a silent auction, a live auction. We've got photo booths, delicious food, all the things that make for an incredible Halloween costume party. And even better, this year the theme is pirates.
3: I gotta love pirates. And like nearly all of your events, this is a fundraiser. So where does the money go?
11: We know, especially in the Mid-Valley, that access to spay neuter is a really important topic. And so the monies that are raised partially at this event will go to fund some of the spay neuter initiatives down in the Salem area.
3: All right, you can get more details about the Boo Bash and Oregon Humane's spay neuter services on the Pets of the Week podcast at KXL.com, which is sponsored by Cycle Dog. 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
4: 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I'm Brett Recamp with Tim Lance, and we have your top stories today.
3: Clackamas County deputies say they caught a guy stealing critical road signs from around the Austin fire. The suspect told him he wanted some souvenirs.
4: An NFL GM blasts players trying to return to college. Judah Newby will join us in sports at 4:45.
3: GoPro goes AI. As you might imagine, their shares are also going nuts. We've got that story during your business news coming up at 4:56.
4: Those stories and more in 90 seconds. But first, it is 4:41. Traffic and weather together. We do that on the ones with Michael Convery talking about trouble on the Fremont Bridge.
5: Yep, on the top deck, we've got a little fender bender, I-405 southbound. Left center lane is blocked, so that's backing it up again, back down on that ramp coming on from I-5 south, leading up to the top deck of the Fremont Bridge. Once you get around it, looks better headed down towards the Sunset Highway. Westbound, there's some slowing off the Stadium Freeway on the Sunset through the Vista Ridge Tunnel, but looks good once you're west of that point. A little more slowing out past Cedar Hills Boulevard towards Murray. 217, again, southbound's doing okay. Northbound, though, delays up through Tiger 99 towards Shoals Ferry Road. And again, I-5 southbound today is much lighter than usual. Looks pretty good as you leave downtown. Just a little crowded moving down through Tualatin into North Wilsonville. This report is service of a leave. At some point, body pain may creep in and become your reality that day. But a leave is here to help you keep moving. One pill gives you up to 12 hours of body pain relief. So don't let pain hold you back. Try a leave today. 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From the KXL Traffic Center, I'm Michael Convery.
3: KXL forecast for tonight, partly cloudy with a very slight chance for some rain overnight. The low should be about 59. Tomorrow, you get periods of rain throughout the day. It's just going to be a rainy one with a high of 68. Thursday, we get up to 66. Rain is still possible, even with some thunderstorms possible in the afternoons. Friday, more rain in the forecast and a high of 70 degrees. Temperature-wise right now, Gresham 69, Beaverton 69, Portland 69.
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3: 4:42 now. As crews work to get a line around the nearly 13,000-acre Austin fire, they contend with more hazards. People stealing temporary road safety signs. KXL's Heather Roberts reports on that.
24: Earlier this month, the Clackamas County deputy pulled over a pickup near the Austin Fire Command Post filled with orange road construction signs. The deputy says the 34-year-old driver admitted to stealing the signs, valued at over $1,000, reportedly for souvenirs. Austin Fire Safety Officer Wes Lathan tells me it put fire crews in danger.
25: We have a lot of personnel that are out there morning and night, and especially for those crews that are driving in the dark, having that signage up to help keep them safe and aware of where those hazards are is critical.
24: Heather Roberts, FM News 101.
3: The Austin fire remains 0% contained, but fire managers say their optimistic rain this week will provide some relief.
4: Various bands and acts that have performed at Salem's historic Grand Theater are lining up saying they never got paid.
26: Unless you say something, you know, others will continue to take advantage of folks when you don't speak out.
4: Lead vocalist for Portland-based metal band American Overdose, Cody Perez, claims they were given an excuse about payment and are out just under $3,000. Co-producer of Belly Dancer USA, Cassandra Rose, says they lost $6,000.
27: The money that we would have taken will go to the venue.
4: Email to the operators of To the Ceiling Entertainment are bouncing back. KXL left a message on their phone. For now, no performances are scheduled at Salem's historic Grand Theater.
3: A new program at the University of Portland is helping students to earn a business degree in less time, and they don't have to cut corners. Here's KXL's Grant MacHill.
28: It's called 3-2 Degree.
29: We've designed this for high-achieving, ambitious young people who have already begun earning college credit in high school and are are interested in a full accredited business degree.
28: School Provost Dr. David Mengel says the program is designed to help students in several ways, including helping them get out into the workforce faster.
29: It's a way to support students who have a particular talent and a particular ambition to reduce their tuition costs, reduce their housing costs, and to jumpstart their career.
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3: So you know that business about some pro players returning to college to play football? There's an NFL GM who doesn't like that. From the KXL Sports Desk, Judah Newby.
2: In the latest example of college football chaos, a handful of players recently cut from NFL training camps have rejoined college football teams, most notably with Lane Kiffin at LSU. Indianapolis Colts GM Chris Ballard, when asked if he's had any players asked to be cut and go back to school.
6: No, it's the stupidest shit I've ever heard.
2: Ballard expanded.
7: Your entire life, I know I'll catch crap for this, but your entire life you fight to get up to the NFL. Okay, but now we're going to go back. Okay, that makes a lot of freaking sense.
2: Longtime Clemson coach Dabo Swinney agrees.
8: I would just say it's kind of embarrassing. I mean, honestly, it's just embarrassing that's where we are. I don't blame the kids and people trying to take advantage of the system. I just think it's embarrassing where we are with college football.
2: The season kicks off Saturday, 12:30, for number 2 Oregon hosting Boise State. The Ducks trying to break through to the national title game after two straight playoff runs ending in big losses. Jake Budd of Big Ten Network likes Oregon's chances, especially with new offensive and defensive coordinators.
9: I would be shocked if either of these guys jumps to a head coaching job late in the season. So I think it'll be these coordinators, plenty of talent to scheme up and get the ball to. But I think they're going to be all hands on deck all the way through, hopefully for the Ducks, a national title run.
2: Oregon stayed in-house, promoting Drew Merringer to offensive coordinator and Chris Hampton for defense. Steelers cornerback Joey Porter Jr. says he doesn't know if he'll play for the team without a contract extension. The Steelers have said they will not discuss an extension once the season starts. Porter practiced for the first time today as he enters the final year of his rookie contract. With sports at 15 and 45, I'm Judah Newby, FM News 101.
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10: From ABC News, I'm Dave Packer. The U.S. launching new strikes on Iranian targets, accusing Iran of trying to relay mines in the Strait of Hormuz. Iran says it's already retaliating. ABC's Louis Martinez.
11: Kind of a sustained operation to indicate purpose. Proportionality is something that we talk about with regards to how the U.S. military and other militaries respond and then in response to provocative actions. And in this case, what you're seeing is the United States seeming to be carrying out a larger scale operation other than just a limited in and out.
10: The jury in the Lindsey Clancy trial set home after a fourth day of deliberations. Jurors telling the judge Tuesday they were deadlocked but told to come back for deliberations tomorrow. Clancy's attorney, Kevin Reddington.
12: I don't know that it's a good sign or a bad sign or any sign. It's that

0: They're working hard to try to come to a decision.
1: Attorneys say Clancy was suffering from postpartum psychosis during the killings of her children. A jury finds Dwayne Kevede Davis guilty in the murder of Tupac Shakur nearly 30 years after the rapper's death. Tropical storm Edward has made landfall along the Louisiana and Texas coast with potential flash flooding. Liana Pearson is in South Texas.
2: As this rain is starting to come down, we're talking to community members who say that no storm like this is ever good, especially in a community where boats and fishing and shrimping is a way of life.
1: An anonymous government employee whistleblower warning that a rushed, chaotic, and fundamentally flawed effort by the U.S. Postal Service to implement President Trump's mail-in ballot executive order risks derailing the midterms. Congressman Ted Lieu of California said there are ways voters can protect election security.
3: If you don't get a mail-in ballot, go vote in person. Make sure you vote early. If you discover you're not registered to vote, well, go register to vote. You can go check right now if you're registered to vote. Make sure that you go vote. That's the best way to stick it to the administration that's trying to keep you from voting.
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7: A chaotic morning at a Vancouver gas station ends with a man setting himself on fire.
6: A North Portland homeless shelter remains open after the community pitched in over $1 million.
7: We're hearing that after returning to England, Prince Harry doesn't feel safe. That's part of your entertainment news at 4:57.
6: First, though, before all that, 4:51, traffic and weather together on the ones. Michael Convery with some good news if you're trying to get across the Fremont Bridge right now.
8: Yeah, earlier accident up on the top deck of the Fremont Bridge was pretty quickly cleared out of the way, so all lanes are moving again there. That's good news. Sunset Highway inbound, again, a little crowded coming in from Tannisbourne past 185th Avenue, then some slowing headed up over Sylvan down to 405. It's about 15 minutes to make it in from Hillsboro. I-5 northbound, not doing too bad. Some slowing north of the curves near the Corbett Avenue overpass up onto the Markham Bridge leading over to I-84. And then from downtown, it's pretty crowded just north of the Fremont Bridge headed up towards the interstate, about 18 minutes for the drive into Clark County. 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From the KXL Traffic Center, I'm Michael Convery.
7: Your KXL forecast, we do have rain in that forecast right now. The weekend actually does look dry, partly to mostly cloudy this evening, 59. We do have periods of rain throughout the day on your Wednesday, 68. Get up to about 66 on Thursday. We might have some thunderstorms. A little bit more rain on Friday, 70 is your high. Right now, it is 70. In Portland, 69 in Vancouver, and 70 degrees in Salem.
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6: GoPro is headed into the world of AI. It's entering into a merger with Starman Optical, which is a private photonics company. The goal is to expand into the AI data center and defense marketplace. Shares of GoPro are up more than 30% in the after-hours trade. Shares of computer giant Dell are up as well in after hours. It posted a beat last quarter and a forecast for the current quarter and full fiscal year that's ahead of projections. Revenue was just shy of $47 billion, but that's up 58% year over year. The Infrastructure Solutions Group, which targets the data center hardware area, saw revenue up 89%. Revenue from its AI-optimized servers posted a beat as well. Wall Street lower across the board today as the conflict with Iran and higher bond yields and oil prices led the markets lower. Dow was off 419 points at 52,767. NASDAQ lost 271 points. S&P 500 fell 54. I'm Dan Loney with Your Money Now on FM News 101 KXL.
2: 4:57, time for your entertainment news. Prince Harry is reportedly asking the British government for increased security now that his family has returned to the UK.
7: The Sunday Times says that in a letter, Harry says he was unaware of an Al-Qaeda threat made on his family back in 2023, and they need elevated protection. Private security guards are not allowed to be armed in the UK. Only police can carry guns. The decision about who gets royal and VIP security is handled by an independent body, not the government. I'm Mark Mayfield.
5: Is Drake collaborating with country star Ella Langley?
8: You look like you love me.
5: Well, over the weekend, a video of the rapper surfaced on social media showing a DJ playing a snippet of what seems to be a remix of Langley's song Choosin' Texas. There was a verse featuring Drake, and it's just a week, too, after he attended Langley's tour stop in Arkansas.
2: On this date in 1977... Blondie signed their first major

0: record company with Chrysalis Records. 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
1: 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Good afternoon. I'm Tim Lance.
0: I am Brett Recamp. Thanks for joining us. It's now 5 o'clock, and we do have your top stories today.
1: Fisticuffs erupt as ICE protesters and supporters clash before a courtroom hearing in downtown Portland.
0: Oregon and Washington see a spike in gas prices after a report of operational issues involving the pipeline that supplies Portland with fuel.
1: And the Los Angeles Angels have a new owner. Man, oh man, did they pay a lot for that team. Judah Newby has sports for you at 5:15.
0: Okay. Traffic and weather together on the ones. It is now 5:01, and we have a crash in Hillsboro. The report from Mr. Michael Convery.
4: This is out again the Hillsboro area, reported at Cornell Road and Northwest John Olson Avenue. That's kind of in the Tannisbourne area. It's tapped out or dispatched out as a vehicle into a building. So police and fire are checking that out again out in Hillsboro, Cornell Road and Northwest John Olson Avenue. Sunset Highway inbound, there is some slowing in past Cornell to Murray. And then again, off and on, headed up over Sylvan down to 405. About 14, 15 minutes to make it in from Hillsboro into downtown on the Sunset eastbound. Northbound I-5, we're at about 14 minutes to get from downtown north of the Fremont Bridge up to the interstate. I-84 slows out to about 33rd Avenue. Westbound's a little bunched up too on I-84, just down through the Hollywood District as you approach the I-5 merge. From the KXL Traffic Center, I'm Michael Convery.
1: Michael, thank you. Now the KXL forecast. We've got rain over the next several days, but by the time we get to the weekend, they're saying it should start to dry out. For tonight, though, partly cloudy with a very slight chance for some showers, and the overnight low should be 59. Tomorrow, periods of rain throughout the entire day with a high of 68. On Thursday, rain still possible, and some thunderstorms in the afternoon, too, could happen. Around 66 for your high. In Camas, it is 70. Beaverton, 70. Clouds in both spots. It is a bit cloudy and 70 in Portland.
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1: And now it is 5:02. ICE protesters and supporters, they clashed this afternoon at an immigrants' rights rally at the Multnomah County Courthouse. KXL's Gail Cunningham was there. She reports it happened ahead of another hearing on a Portland ICE facility land use violation.
5: About 15 immigrants' rights activists demanded that instead of today's procedural hearing, Judge Stefan Alexander immediately rule against ICE landlord Stuart Lindquist's appeal of the violation and fine for ICE holding detainees past a 12-hour limit.
6: No more delays!
5: An ICE supporter interrupted with a chant of his own to deport all illegal aliens.
7: Don't touch me, ladies!
5: And a fight ensued when anti-ICE protesters tried to block him and shut him down. After a second confrontation, about a dozen Multnomah County sheriff's deputies moved in to separate the parties. Judge Alexander set a hearing date of November 20th for more arguments in the case. Gail Cunningham, FM News 101.
0: A criminal case against a Camas man who killed a father and son with his truck is off for now. A judge recently